0: come along.
1: Does the Democratic Party actually need to embrace the moniker of socialism, lean into it?
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7: All right, thanks, Scott Shannon. Hour two, Sean Hannity Show. Toll free, it is 800-941-SEAN if you want to be a part of the program. In a minute, we're going to be joined by Mike Howell, president of the Oversight Project. Jeff Clark will also join us, vice president of litigation at the Oversight Project, to talk about, you might remember that there were tapes and conclusions of conversations that then President Joe Biden had with Robert Hur, and the conclusion of Hur was that if he ever was indicted, that he'd probably come off as a very forgetful old man who was very nice, but he would not be in any condition for the most part to, in fact, defend himself, and no jury would convict him as a result of it. You know, we don't talk about this enough, and it really should be talked about more. There were two big, massive lies during the Biden years. One, the border's closed, the border's secure. We've gone through that time and time again, and it is so frustrating to actually know that we were just flat out being lied to. I mean, if you go back to the 2019, we were pointing out Joe's cognitive decline. So these tapes now are about to be released, and the Oversight Project secures a major victory to force the release of the auto pen Biden tapes from 2016, 2017, with the man he paid to write a book for him. And if you recall, he gave these long form interviews. They were recorded with this author, and it became a big deal. And Robert Hur, who was the special counsel at the time, had access to this, which resulted in his conclusion that this guy's a cognitive mess, without saying it as bluntly as I just did. But, you know, with this recent move, these tapes are going to be released probably in the next couple of weeks. And when it happens, I think it should shock the conscience of a country, because it is the single biggest, in my view, you know, maybe you can look at Woodrow Wilson in a coma, and maybe that's the only comparison we can come up with historically, but this guy was not fit to be the president of the United States. Let me just remind you, because there were tapes that we played regularly on this program. You know, this is probably my favorite, Joe, you know, mumbling, bumbling, stumbling, as he often did. And this was the RNC ad that, you know, had the piano playing in the background.
8: The political coverage. That, look. Some of the political players and some of the. Let me ask a rhetorical question. No, anyway.
7: Now, maybe the worst thing is one has to wonder. I could tell you that I care about everybody that works on the show. If I was watching somebody on this show and they were struggling cognitively to the point where I was wondering if they're having a stroke, ask yourself if a loved one of a husband, a wife, a boyfriend, girlfriend, a child's, you know, relative, maybe even somebody you don't like, and you think they may be in the middle of a serious, some type of cognitive event before the world on stage, would the average person just stand back and not lift a finger and not do a thing and then go out after that debate and tell the world how great he did when it was so obvious that he didn't? Because this is what Jill Biden is saying now, which is very different than what she was saying after Joe Biden debated Donald Trump.
0: Were you horrified as you saw it unfold?
9: I wasn't horrified. I was frightened because I had never, ever seen Joe like that before or since. Never.
0: Or since.
9: Yes.
0: Or You've since. Never seen him like
9: never.
0: That?
9: Never. No.
0: What happened?
9: I don't know what happened. I mean, as I watched it, I thought, oh, my God, he's having a stroke. And it scared me to death.
7: I just flat out don't believe that. I don't believe one word of that. And then she went out there, and then where was that event, Linda, that they went to right afterwards? And, you know, she was bragging about how great he did that night. And why would you take him to an event if you were thinking at the time that, in fact, he might have been having a stroke? That's insane. Then you go back to the debate itself. One of the moderators asked Donald Trump, would you like to expand on what Joe Biden said? It might be one of the great debate lines of all time. And when he said, well, I have no idea what he said, and I don't think he has any idea what he's talking about. Listen.
10: I've changed it in a way that now you're in a situation where there are 40% fewer people coming across the border illegally. That's better than when he left office. And I'm going to continue to move until we get the total ban on the total initiative relative to what we're going to do with more Border Patrol and more asylum officers.
11: President Trump?
12: I really don't know what he said at the end of that sentence. I don't think he knows what he said either.
7: I mean, it was just an epic moment, but I don't know how soon these tapes are going to be released. Here to shed some light on it, Mike Howell, president of the Oversight Project, Jeff Clark, vice president of litigation at the Oversight Project. Mike, let me start with you. Let's talk about when we expect them to be released. My understanding was 3 weeks.
13: Yep, that's right. But in that time frame, Joe Biden's lawyers, and he's got a whole suite of fancy lawyers wondering how he's affording it, because the billables, I'm sure, absolutely through the roof. Well, they appealed. They're asking the judge to reconsider. So our team is responding to that right now. We don't think he has a persuasive argument. It borderlines on absurd, to be honest with you. But we expect and hope that we will win in this appeal stage. And that's what's next. And if we do, then the tapes will come out soon within the deadline imposed by the district court. And just to add one thing to your introduction there, something you left out, is the credibility of Jill Biden as a doctor. You know, the fact that she told the whole world she was a doctor and then thought he was having a seizure. I think we should have taken it a little more seriously.
7: Well, I don't think she was referring to herself as a medical doctor. I think that was more of a degree kind of doctor, no?
13: I don't know what it was, but it clearly was ridiculous that she was paraded around as some sort of expert. Meanwhile, the entire Democratic Party was accusing all of us conservatives as waging a war on democracy and trying to keep President Trump on the ballot, while behind the scenes they were propping up a fake president to have an entire executive branch run by Autopen Fiat that we're still trying to figure out who had access to. Clearly the president wasn't able to exercise his authorities. I mean, that much is stipulated now, even by Democrats. I have serious questions about whether they even tried to make him aware of some of the decisions that were being made in his name, like the decision at the end of his term on January 17th to let some 2,500 of, you know, he called them nonviolent, or the White House called them nonviolent criminal offenders, you know, to shorten their sentences from federal prison. We discovered that so many of these people are violent offenders. Some of them are being rearrested, you know, particularly down in Florida. It's a whole mess, and it was just the Constitution was completely ignored. We're supposed to have one president, and we had the exact opposite in the Autopen device running this country.
7: See, Jeff, I think it actually runs a little deeper than what Mike is saying. I don't think it's just an Autopen issue. I think it's who was in charge issue. Who is making these decisions? Who is actually... You know, I mean, what did Joe know? When did he know it? Based on my reading of Robert Herr and his report and his analysis of his psychological state, his awareness was so low. I don't think it's possible that Joe was capable of making any decisions at all. And that means somebody else was in charge. We just don't know who.
11: Exactly, Sean, and thanks for having me. Look, this is a crisis of the legitimacy of government during the Biden era. And these tapes that Joe Biden did with his ghostwriter, Mark Zwanitzer, for which he got paid $8 million, by the way, in a book advance, they go back to 2016 and 2017. And so we believe that when we can actually hear these tapes, especially in the audio form and not just look at them on paper, they're going to show that he was not fit for office even to run, that he was senile as of 2016, 2017. It's just that it got worse, as we saw, and I think difficult for them to somehow prop him up with, you know, injections or supplements or something to kind of get him into shape. But he did crash and burn in the debate, as you showed in that clip. And look, the American people are entitled to know that that is the state of someone who is supposed to be wielding the unitary power of the executive, where the buck stops, as Harry Truman would say, for all decisions in the executive branch. In reality, we believe and the auto pen use, you know, that was out the wazoo, shows that there was really a committee of sorts of unknown dimensions and with unknown members who was actually running the country. It's worse than the idea that, you know, the wife of Woodrow Wilson was kind of temporarily trying to paper things over for a period of time. This is an entire presidential administration occurred under someone who was not capable of making decisions. And this is one of the reasons why we're trying to get these documents. Hopefully we should get them within 2 weeks, unless the appeal is successful. And today we oppose the appeal. What we're trying to show is that the American people should be able to hear Biden for themselves, listen to the tapes, and then they should be able to make a determination of, you know, was Robert Hur correct in saying that he shouldn't be prosecuting Joe Biden? I mean, this is of immense importance, because Biden retained classified documents when he had no declassification powers, going back to when he was a senator and to when he was vice president. So these this documents case, we think, is vitally important. And the reason why Biden's wheeled out his lawyers to block this is because he does not want this information, and the Democrat Party does not want this information coming out before the midterms.
7: All right, quick break. Right back. More with Mike Howell, president of the Oversight Project, and Jeff Clark, vice president of litigation at the Oversight Project, talking about the tapes that, of course, now hopefully will be released. With Joe Biden and his ghostwriter for his book, we could have these tapes as soon as a couple of weeks from now. Looking forward to that. But we continue with Mike Howell and Jeff Clark.
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7: 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And here's what he said.
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0: All right, quick break, final moments. Mike Howell, Jeff Clark will join us. We'll talk more about when it's likely these tapes of Joe Biden with his ghostwriter might be released and all of America can hear what in all likelihood, what I would suspect is going to be a massive cover-up. One of the biggest problems we have, and I'll go back to Mike, is, you know, it all depends on what judge you get, what jurisdiction you get, and if you have a liberal activist judge, then you're in trouble.
1: Yeah, that's absolutely right. We're fighting in tough terrain here in Washington, D.C., which makes what Jeff and the other lawyers of the Oversight Project are doing so remarkable. The case has been so well presented and argued that, you know, they were able to secure the initial victory, and I believe will secure on appeal. And it what makes it even truly more remarkable is the amount of resources that Biden's team has thrown at this. He's employed a lawyer by the name of Amy Jeffries, who's married to a judge on the D.C. court. And so we're truly, you know, fighting an away game here. But we got a good decision initially, and we hope we will survive on appeal. We, you know, obviously are responding to their arguments, and we'll have that out soon. But, you know, I imagine that even if we win, they won't go away. But this is truly a David versus Goliath fight. I mean, we discovered at the Oversight Project the auto pen controversy initially and have propelled the investigation over the years. And this is well over a year long court case. There are some others, but versus all, you know, obstacles, odds, and, you know, financial disadvantages, we have some things on our side that will compel us to win. Namely, that is the truth and better and tougher fighting attorneys arguing the case and winning. And so while it is uphill, like, I am confident and extraordinarily proud that this team, the small team of the Oversight Project, has, with, you know, just our small group, propelled this not only from the launch, but now even fighting the uphill battle in court. And we're not going to stop there. There needs to be not just awareness of, you know, what happened. There needs to be accountability. The sin here is really corporate on the Democratic Party. It's not just Joe Biden and those around him. It's those who saw.
0: Listen, nobody's ever going to convince me that everybody around him knew. Everybody around him covered it up. Everybody around him, I believe, if they didn't see it, they are absolutely blind, if they even got to see him. I've got to run. Great work. We look forward to these tapes being released. We'll have you guys back when that happens. Mike Howell, thank you. Jeff Clark, thank you. Hey, if you want to do something meaningful with a lasting impact for Independence Day, you can take less than 10 minutes, read the Declaration of Independence. When's the last time you read it? Now, we have partnered with our friends at Americans for Prosperity. Now, they have launched what they're calling the Declaration Project. It is a nationwide effort to help Americans rediscover the principles that made this country so exceptional. You know, dignity, freedom, opportunity, self-government, a declaration that reminds us that rights come from God, not from government. And government derives its just powers from you, the consent of the governed. These truths are not museum pieces. It is foundational. It is critical to American liberty. It's what's helped us survive for 250 years. So our friends at Americans for Prosperity are asking this July 4th that you read the Declaration aloud with your family and friends. You can do it at a cookout, on your porch, at dinner, anywhere Americans gather to celebrate. And then you can talk about what those words mean to us today. We're now approaching America's 250th anniversary. That's this Saturday. There is no better time to reconnect with the document that started it all. And that's why Americans for Prosperity is leading the charge to secure our founding principles for the next 250 years. Anyway, take the pledge, join the movement. 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

0: This is Nnamdi Asamoah. I play football for the Philadelphia Eagles, but what I do off the field with United Way might be more important. I'm a volunteer tutor and mentor. Why? Because over a million kids a year drop out of school, and that's not okay. It takes 12 years to create a graduate, but it takes about the same time to create a dropout. And the difference between a child becoming one or the other could be me, or it could be you.
1: News. I'm John Saucier. Big ruling from the Supreme Court today upholds birthright citizenship. That means babies who are born on U.S. soil are American citizens, regardless of their parent status. Vice President J.D. Vance tells Fox he thinks this ruling is dangerous.
2: It's just a preposterous ruling, and the absurdity of that outcome suggests why the Supreme Court should have went the other way.
1: At a rally in New York City that was led by those who brought the case to the Supreme Court, Marad Awada is president and CEO of the New York Immigration Coalition.
3: Today's ruling means that hundreds of thousands of families can breathe a little bit easier and know that their child is here to stay.
1: Chief Justice John Roberts said in the court's ruling, the framers of the 14th Amendment extended citizenship to every freeborn person in this land. President Trump on Truth Social calling on Congress to work on ending, quote, expensive and unfair to our country birthright citizenship. 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
4: Your first alert to more stifling heat through the end of the week. A heat advisory continues through Friday. It will feel like 100 to 105 each afternoon. I'm Chief Meteorologist Spencer Denton from the WVLT First Alert Weather Center.

0: Thursday on The Phil Show, Neil Denton digs in the dirt. Fanboy tickets, maybe a couple of pairs. A keyword for the Chicago Sticks fly away. It's World UFO Day. We start at 6, The Phil Show. 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

0: Sean Hannity talks to the people involved in the top stories of the day, every day. 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
1: 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We've gone over, and I'm frustrated today, and I'm not going to lie about it. Some of the Supreme Court opinions, especially the one on birthright citizenship, and it's just frustrating because the idea, and we have dealt with this issue for decades on this program. 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
1: Justice Kavanaugh files an opinion concurring in the judgment and dissenting in part. The dissent comes from Justice Thomas. He is joined by Gorsuch, Alito, and then Justice Gorsuch apparently has his own dissenting opinion. So it is what we expected after the arguments here, and it looks like a bit of a split, but enough of a plurality coming together to say that the executive order that the president issued very quickly upon taking office is no good, and that if people are here, subject to the jurisdiction thereof includes people who are here illegally. The writing for the majority, Chief Justice Roberts says this, citizenship then and now was the right to have rights to freely participate in our political community. Talking about the 14th Amendment, the framers of the 14th Amendment extended that promise to every freeborn person in this land. That's a quote, and it looks like it's a quote back to some of the legislative debate about this in Congress. He says we keep that promise today. So a loss probably expected by the Trump White House, but it is official, and it's a thick one, so we'll keep reading.
2: Then we have Trey Gowdy, another friend, colleague from Fox. He says, following this ruling upholding birthright citizenship, he says, the Trump administration should have gone to Congress rather than issuing an executive order. I'm not sure if that option will still exist. We'll ask Greg Jarrett on the other side of this, but here's what he said.
3: Daniel, you put your finger on what I think is a seminal issue. After Wong Kim Ark, which is the case with the Chinese parents who were lawfully in the country, that's what led to all of this. Wong Kim Ark, Congress twice codified the holding in that Supreme Court opinion. I mean, that's what the Supreme Court should have done today, is say, look, you might not can do it via executive order, Mr. President, the way you did it, but Congress most certainly can do it, and you don't even need a constitutional amendment. I don't understand why the court decided to reach the constitutional issue when they didn't have to in this case. All they had to say is Congress did exactly what you just laid out, Dana. Twice they codified the holding in Wong Kim Ark, which means Congress has placed its imprimatur on that holding. Congress, you got to fix it. That's what they should have done.
4: Mm-hmm. So the executive order doesn't hold water when challenging the amendment, is what you're saying.
3: I'm saying what the Supreme Court should have said is, Mr. President, we understand this is a robust debate. We understand all the arguments for and against it. Congress codified the holding of this Supreme Court case. You got to go to Congress, and I know it's not efficient, but that's where you have to go to get this change. You can't do it because then the next Democrat president is going to do something else by executive order with respect to immigration and citizenship.
2: And then one last thing that Trey said, he said, following this Supreme Court ruling on, you know, party spending in federal elections, you know, he's wondering why there's individual limits on spending, but not limits on party spending on candidates. And when you think about it, isn't that really kind of a free speech issue in a lot of ways? Anyway, here to weigh in, he is the chief legal analyst of this show, Fox News legal analyst and number one New York Times bestselling author. Greg Jarrett is with us. If there's one thing I can say, this one angered me the most for a lot of different reasons. Now, the president said we can easily make it up in Congress through legislation. I'm not sure that's going to be easy. If you look at the decision, the 14th Amendment, I would argue its text and its history limit this. The clause states that all persons born or naturalized in the U.S. and subject to the jurisdiction thereof, that was primarily to secure citizenship for freed slaves post the Civil War. It did exclude those not owning full allegiance, children, diplomats, other armies that were in the country illegally. And the original understanding, the Senate debates, if you go back to that, you know, illegal immigration as a mass phenomenon didn't exist then, but the principle of consent and allegiance did, and automatic citizenship for children of temporary illegal visitors now stretches beyond the amendment's purpose. That, to me, it's a very simple decision, but I'm not sure how they got here.
5: By misunderstanding what the authors of the 14th Amendment

0: Amendment meant. You know, as soon as Trump signed the executive order, you know, the moment he was sworn in, I wrote a column. And before I wrote the column, I took the time to go back and read what the authors said during the debate. And back then, for example, Senator Lyman Trumbull, who was a moving force for the amendment, said it does not include people here illegally or fleetingly, but who still hold allegiance elsewhere by virtue of their foreign citizenship. His colleague, Senator Jacob Howard, further defined the limits, and I'll quote him. This will not, of course, include persons born in the U.S. who are foreigners and aliens. End of quote. Now, unfortunately, Sean, that clear understanding disintegrated over the last century or more. And, you know, this case was a golden opportunity today to return to the 14th Amendment author's original intent. And Justices Thomas and Alito get that. They understood that, and they said so in their dissents. Regrettably, Roberts and Barrett and Kavanaugh, along with the three liberal justices, did not seem to comprehend the common sense of it. Instead, they relied entirely on this long-running misconception of an old case, 1898 Supreme Court case, called Wong Kim Ark, that granted citizenship to a son born in the U.S. However, his parents resided here lawfully and permanently. Okay, that's the opposite of being here illegally and temporarily. And yet, a majority of the justices mistakenly used that inapplicable case as justification for wholesale birthright citizenship for anyone. And I think they got this decision wrong.
1: So if you look at the core argument that the 14th Amendment's subject, the terms, the written language subject to the jurisdiction thereof clause, how do you interpret that to mean the children of illegal immigrants that didn't respect our laws, borders, sovereignty, by the very nature of disobeying the law, you're in this country illegally? And they're conferring rights, or codifying, even in this case, the rights that were never designed for people that didn't respect our laws to come in the first place.
0: Yeah, and the Solicitor General, and I listened to the oral arguments, he argued that illegally present aliens are not subject to the jurisdiction of the United States because they presumptively maintain political fealty to another sovereign, as naturally citizens of that foreign power. And you know, the mere act of setting foot on American soil does not create loyalty or allegiance or otherwise subject an individual to absolute jurisdiction. In fact, it's really just the opposite. And yet, the justices during the oral argument seem unmoved by that, which bewildered and confounded me because it was so plain and so obvious.
1: All right, quick break. More with Fox News legal analyst, number one New York Times bestselling author Greg Jarrett on the other side. Then we'll also get to your phone calls coming up toll free. It's 800-941-SEAN if you want to be a part of the program.
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17: A Better Life with Dr. Sanjay Gupta.
18: I'm feeling lucky to have my college-age kids home with me for a few weeks this summer. And one of the things I know we're going to be talking about, AI. I've started to use it more often at the hospital to get fresh takes on patient problems that I'm trying to solve. And for my girls, well, I know that they are navigating college now with these new powerful tools. Something, frankly, that you and I couldn't have even imagined when we were in school. But while it may be tempting to outsource your studying and your work to these large language models, I beg you not to. And that's because AI chatbots tend to reproduce what researchers call weird viewpoints. That's an acronym: Western, Educated, Industrialized, Rich, and Democratic. Look, AI isn't going away. And admittedly, it can be a really powerful tool. But you don't want it doing your thinking for you. I'm Dr. Sanjay Gupta, helping you live a better life.

0: What is a disastrous Supreme Court ruling today? We continue with analysis with Fox News legal analyst and number one New York Times bestselling author. Our friend Greg Jarrett is with us. So as I look at this and I think of potential consequences, a number of things come to mind. The decision itself does undermine any deterrence in terms of American sovereignty, laws, borders, or, you know, why should anybody around the world have any respect for America's borders or sovereignty? They shouldn't.
1: Right.
0: Why should they care at all about American law? Because they're going to be rewarded if they somehow make it to our border, cross the border, they're in the country, boom, they're on a path to citizenship. Now, the question I have at this point, and the president brought this up, is will Congress have an opportunity now that the Supreme Court has weighed in to fight against this birthright citizenship there?
1: Yes. And in fact, Kavanaugh laid it out. He joined the majority, but he offered a different opinion. And he offered a roadmap in that opinion for change, other than amending the Constitution, which is a Herculean effort. And Kavanaugh reasoned that Congress can pass legislation restricting birthright citizenship. And in fact, he's right about that. Because if you look at the 14th Amendment, read Section 5, the last section, it provides that Congress shall enforce the amendment. What does that mean? It means further defining the parameters and create exceptions. So Congress could codify a new law that excludes children of illegal aliens or things like birth tourism, where pregnant mothers, you know, suddenly arrive, deliver a baby, and immediately depart to their foreign country. And it's a real problem, Sean. I mean, the Center for Immigration Studies estimates it's more than 20,000 per year. So, you know, that's 20,000, you know, American citizens who don't live here. China has created an entire industry of doing that. And Justice Alito, in his dissent, really filleted the majority over this, warning sternly of national security concerns by adversary nations like China. And look, we've seen this in other countries, Ireland, Australia, New Zealand, the UK, where they had at one point nearly unconditional birthright citizenship. They came to regret it because of massive birth tourism and other severe immigration problems. What do? They reverse course and they outlawed broad birthright citizenship. And now, you know, most countries in Europe and Asia and Africa, they don't allow it. And, you know, America should take note of that and follow suit.
0: You know, my mother used to use the term, you will rue the day, meaning every time I was getting in trouble. We will regret this decision. I think this has played a very big part in the precipitous decline, unfettered, illegal immigration without assimilation in Europe. And I think we're going to see more of it because I think the Supreme Court just basically gave a green light to people.
1: Yeah.
0: Greg Jarrett, great analysis as always. Appreciate you being with us, my friend.
1: My pleasure.
0: Look, when it comes to health, wellness, fitness, nutrition, longevity, let's be honest. Most of you, most of us, we're kind of guessing on a lot of stuff. We read this, we talk to friends, we talk to neighbors. They recommend food, they recommend supplements, they recommend vitamins. You think it's a good idea, sounds like a good idea. Did you ever meet anybody that ever recommended something that they think, no, don't take that supplement, it's horrible. Don't take those vitamins, it's horrible. No, they think what they're taking is the best. However, there is science now. They can give you real answers. 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

0: Hey, here's the hard truth. 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
10: He calls the ruling preposterous. I'm Lisa Lacera, Fox News. Vice President J.D. Vance reacting after the Supreme Court affirmed birthright citizenship.
11: The fact that this case was a 5-4 decision effectively means that the concept of birthright citizenship, which is an absurdity to the 14th Amendment, that concept is hanging by a thread.
10: On Fox's The Ingram Angle, the court rejected an executive order from President Trump that prevented children born in the U.S. to parent in the country illegally or temporarily from becoming citizens. On the heels of the ruling, the Justice Department says it's clamping down on what it calls birth tourism.
12: In a memo to federal prosecutors, Assistant Attorney General Colin McDonald says the DOJ will hold accountable those who engage in unlawful conduct like false visa applications. A majority of Supreme Court justices blocked an executive order from President Trump that was intended to prevent automatic citizenship to children born in the U.S., the parents in the country illegally or temporarily. Chief Justice John Roberts concludes the 14th Amendment ensures any person born on U.S. soil is a U.S. citizen.
10: Fox's Jared Halpern at the White House. In another key ruling today, justices sided with West Virginia and Ohio, allowing them to ban transgender girls and women from female sports teams. Justice Brett Kavanaugh wrote the majority opinion, saying states have an interest in to protect biological females and ensure competitive fairness. The number of dead from last week's earthquakes in Venezuela has grown to more than 1,900 as aid groups warn Venezuela's healthcare system is near its limit.
13: Christian aid organization Samaritan's Purse opened its biggest field hospital in La Guaira today. It provides services like x-rays and operating rooms for those injured during the disaster.
10: Fox's Nate Foy in La Guaira, Venezuela. 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
10: Michigan's attorney general has stopped a betting website from operating in her state for the moment.
27: Michigan Attorney General Dana Nessel has gotten a state judge to issue a temporary injunction that prevents Kalshi, a betting site, from doing business with state residents. She argues Kalshi was violating the state's lawful sports betting act, which regulates mobile wagering. Nessel said the state law exists to shield Michigan residents from unlicensed predatory operators. An official with Kalshi said it will comply with the order, but pointed out the company follows federal trading laws, not in-state gaming statutes. The injunction will stand as the case moves through the courts. Gernal Scott, Fox News.
10: The Trump administration says it will freeze federal funding to New York's Medicaid Fraud Control Unit, the state agency responsible for investigating and prosecuting fraud in the government health care program. The Department of Health and Human Services accused the state of not securing enough criminal indictments, and it claims millions of dollars in funding would be suspended through at least September 30th. The New York Attorney General's office disputes that claim, saying it's long recognized as a national leader in effectively investigating and prosecuting Medicaid fraud schemes. A shakeup in the NBA's in the NBA as the Lakers lose future Hall of Famer LeBron James.
28: The 41-year-old four-time NBA champion, all-time leading scorer, and 22-time All-Star has informed the Los Angeles Lakers that after eight seasons, he's moving on, and that he'll play a 24th season in the NBA in 2026-27. James, who has played more games, more playoff games, more minutes, and who in a Lakers uniform broke the all-time scoring record in 2023, long held by Lakers legend Kareem Abdul-Jabbar, will take his talents elsewhere as a free agent.
10: Fox's Jared Max. James played 11 total seasons with the Cavaliers. I'm Lee Silasera. This is Fox News.
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32: Our string of first alert weather days continues into Wednesday and lingers all the way through Friday with a heat advisory for the entire area. For tonight, temperatures fall into the mid-70s, continued warm and muggy. Highs will reach the low to mid-90s on Wednesday, but it will feel like 100 to 105 with plenty of sunshine. Same story Thursday and Friday. I'm Chief Meteorologist Spencer Denton from the WVLT First Alert Weather Center.
33: 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A keyword for the Chicago Sticks flyaway. 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

0: Welcome back, America. Shall we continue? I think we shall. Now, this language is important. Jurisdiction. We go back to this word, jurisdiction thereof. Listen to me. I'm walking you through it. We come back to the word jurisdiction, where Roberts makes the same argument as those who've always supported birthright citizen make. That is, jurisdiction means physical jurisdiction. You're here, that's it. So if a pregnant mother is in our country illegally and has her baby in our country, the baby is granted immediate citizenship, according to this argument, for two reasons. Number one, under British common law, the subject's born in the king's kingdom are subjects. Well, that's ridiculous. That's not what the framers believe, but that's that. Number two, it's the plain language. It says jurisdiction. What else could it possibly mean? Now, as I said, does that make sense to anybody? So a foreigner can unilaterally confer jurisdiction on herself, illegally, I guess, by conferring then jurisdiction on her soon-to-be-born baby by coming into the United States illegally. That defies simple logic. So is that what the framers of the 14th Amendment meant? Of course not, and they never said that. And meanwhile, the country from where the parent comes continues to treat the baby as a citizen of their country. China does this now. The language states the following in the amendment. All persons born or naturalized in the United States and subject to the jurisdiction thereof are citizens. Notice, the authors did not leave it at all persons born or naturalized in the United States are citizens. They didn't say that. They added language. That would have been enough. So why did they add superfluous language? Superfluous language, because the rest of the sentence is key to what they intended, subject to the jurisdiction thereof. So all persons born or naturalized to the United States, they didn't say are citizens. They said subject to the jurisdiction thereof. It means subject to the political allegiance to our country and no other. A fundamental duty of loyalty to our country, patriotism, part of the civil society, a legal bond, societal ties, in exchange for which you receive the legal rights and protections afforded all citizens. Somebody just walks into the country, none of that applies.
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0: will be on Hannity literally soon. Literally soon, Mr. Producer. 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If you're waking up stiff, tossing and turning, sleeping hot, even reaching for a pain reliever before bed, hoping tonight will be different. Well, that's not aging. 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And here's another thing I love about Ghost Bed. This is a big deal. You ready? Big, big, big deal. You get 101 nights to try it at home. Hello! Hello! You get 101 nights to try it at home. If you don't feel the difference, you can send it back risk-free. 101 nights. That takes you right through the summer. The temperatures this week and all across the East Coast and the Southwest are going to be in 100 degrees. 100 degrees? 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Did I mention I'm on Hannity tonight? I don't even remember anymore. I did. So did I mention I'm on Hannity soon, Mr. Producer? Actually, I don't know what time during his hour. It doesn't matter. I've just got to run to the other studio. The other studio is actually another room. One of these days, maybe I'll show everybody. Nah, I better not. So, ladies and gentlemen, I ordered this book. It's been on my desk. Ayatollah Khomeini's Mein Kampf by Ayatollah Khomeini. And I've been reading through this. It doesn't get any sicker. So I think next week, or the week after, depending, I'm going to read some of this to you, so you know what we're dealing with. These people are not going away. If they're not defeated, they're going to survive, and they will fight another day. And when 5 years pass, 10 years pass, our kids and our grandkids are going to have to deal with this. I'm just telling you. I don't care how much I'm attacked or bad-mouthed or what. What are you, a warmonger? Those are that 2IQ crowd. No, I'm a peacemonger, morons. The Islamists are dangerous. Eliminating traces of intellectual and moral colonialist aggression. This is the Marxist-Islamist combination. He was a big admirer of Hitler and Lenin. Hitler and Lenin. And they all have these little books. Hitler had Mein Kampf. This is this guy's Mein Kampf. Then you have the Communist Manifesto. When you think about all the deaths, all the horrors, the torture, the rape, as a result of these three men in three little books, Mein Kampf, Hitler's, Mein Kampf, Khomeini, the Communist Manifesto, Marx and Engels. When you think of these three men, four there, but really Marx, and their little books, their ideologies, which have much in common, by the way, and all the death that results from that. That's why you have to take these individuals who seem, well, that would never happen under this guy or that guy. You've got to take them deadly seriously. deadly seriously, because not to is a huge mistake. A huge mistake. Look, we got a couple of good opinions out of the court, too, but I don't really care. The big enchilada was a disaster. And it's going to be a disaster for the rest of your life unless we get conservatives in and so forth and so on. And that's not going to be so easy. It's not going to be so easy to reverse this. It gets harder and harder and harder. Of course, the Democrats are arguing Trump tried to attack black people. What does this have to do with black people? We salute our armed forces, police officers, firefighters, emergency personnel, our truckers, ICE, the men and women in Israel, the men and women in Ukraine, the men and women in Iran, and you, the American people. God bless you, and thank you. And I'll see you tomorrow right here, and I'll see you in about 30 minutes on Hannity.
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10: A better life with Dr. Sanjay Gupta.
11: I don't know about you, but my social media feeds are flooded with lotions and potions and gadgets, all promising to unlock different components of longevity. But if you log off, take a step back from all the hype, you'll find that the actual keys to a longer, healthier life are hiding in plain sight. There are four of them. Number one, nutrition. The Mediterranean diet really is the gold standard. Number two, exercise. You should be getting 150 minutes of moderate intensity exercise or 75 minutes of vigorous intensity exercise every week, plus strength training and stretching. Number three, sleep. Sleep is when your body and your brain repair themselves. You should be getting 7 to 9 hours a night. And finally, number four often gets forgotten, socialization. It's not a bonus. It's a necessity for a healthy life, finding a sense of community, purpose, and belonging. I'm Dr. Sanjay Gupta, helping you live a better life.
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13: High court decisions with high stakes. I'm Sue Guzman, Fox News. If you're born on U.S. soil, that makes you a U.S. citizen. The Supreme Court today blocking President Trump's executive order attempting to put an end to birthright citizenship.
14: Chief Justice John Roberts cites centuries of case law and the framers' intentions in rejecting an executive order intended to eliminate automatic citizenship to children born in the U.S., the parents living in the country illegally or temporarily. In his opinion, Roberts writes, if Congress intended to limit American citizenship to the children of those domiciled in the U.S., nothing in the succinct language of the citizenship clause conveyed that. Lower courts had blocked the executive order ahead of Supreme Court arguments in April. Justices Thomas, Alito, and Gorsuch dissented. At the White House, Jared Halpern, Fox News.
13: Immigration advocates praising the high court's ruling.
15: Today's ruling means that hundreds of thousands of families can breathe a little bit easier and know that their child is here to stay.
13: And Morad Amwada is the president of the New York Immigration Coalition. Meanwhile, President Trump praised the Supreme Court for upholding Idaho and West Virginia's bans on transgender athletes playing in women's and girls' sports. Fox's Shannon Bream with more.
16: Justice Kavanaugh wrote the opinion saying, you know, every time someone takes a position on a team or gets into the starting lineup or takes a scholarship, there's someone else who loses that opportunity. He talked about women being committed to their craft in sports and fighting to improve their times, to get stronger, and he recognized that struggle. He said, listen, there are now 27 states, the Olympic Committee, there is the NCAA, and they want to recognize the fact that women should be able to compete without having to worry about the threat of physical harm from a biological male or having to compete against them for their slot. And a 6-3 win for those today who are advocates for women's sports.
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13: The U.S. and Iran resuming talks in Doha, Qatar, after a series of strikes this weekend. Fox's Jackie Heinrich has more from the White House.
29: As U.S. negotiators Jared Kushner and Steve Witkoff meet with Qatari mediators but no Iranians in Doha, Iran is circulating a plan with U.S. ally Oman to collect tolls in the Strait of Hormuz, despite American objections. The White House reacting to the news, as reported by the New York Times, telling Fox, President Trump has been clear that Iran cannot control the strait, which is an international waterway. Tensions pushed oil prices slightly higher Tuesday ahead of the talks, but President Trump has been pressuring gas companies to lower prices to $2.50 a gallon, accusing them of price gouging. Meantime, Democrats, still broadly opposing military action, are expressing little faith in diplomatic efforts.
13: Meanwhile, Vice President J.D. Vance says the administration is not necessarily concerned with Iran's defiant words.
30: Whether it's the president, me, anybody else in the negotiation, we care a lot less about what the Iranians say. We care a lot more about what they do.
13: The vice president on Fox's The Ingram Angle. Primary night in Colorado, 74-year-old Democrat Senator John Hickenlooper overcoming a challenge from State Senator Julie Gonzalez. Meanwhile, in the governor's race, Attorney General Phil Weiser has defeated Senator Michael Bennett. Well, heat dome could create some pretty dangerous conditions for many this holiday weekend. Fox weather meteorologist Ian Oliver is at New York, New Jersey Stadium.
31: More than 20 states staring down the possibility of actual air temperatures reaching the triple digits, 100 degrees. Those feels like temperatures up over 110. So that's where the danger comes in here as we move closer to the 4th of July come Saturday. Thursday, Friday, Saturday, that appears to be the peak of it. We've got extreme heat warnings up from the Midwest down the middle Mississippi, the Ohio Valley, and of course into the Mid-Atlantic and back up into the Northeast.
13: Well, New York City hasn't seen triple digits since 2010. I'm Sue Guzman. This is Fox News.
32: Get ready for more stifling heat through the end of the week with a heat advisory in effect through Friday. For tonight, temperatures fall down to around 74, a warm and muggy night. Continued hot and steamy on Wednesday. Highs top out in the low to mid-90s. It will feel like 100 to 105. I'm Chief Meteorologist Spencer Denton from the WVLT First Alert Weather Center.
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5: Well, you see, the House has cut its work short for a second week as rebels freeze the floor.
4: Yes.
5: Did you see this story?
4: Yeah.
5: So there was a revealing moment this week on Capitol Hill, and it tells you a lot about where this election integrity fight stands inside the Republican Party. House Republicans did not simply block the Save America Act. They blocked Speaker Mike Johnson's plan for how to move it.
4: Right.
5: And there is a difference there. This is according to Reuters. A procedural vote to begin debate on the National Defense Authorization Act and other legislation failed 224 to 198 after more than a dozen House Republicans broke with leadership. And this whole fight is now centered on the Save America Act, President Trump's election bill, basically requiring U.S. citizenship or proof of U.S. citizenship to register to vote and voter identification to vote in federal elections.
4: Right.
5: Now, the White House describes the Save America Act as requiring a valid ID before registering to vote in a federal election or proof of citizenship and restrictions on mail-in ballots except for illness or disability, military service, or travel. Now, the safeguard, so this is more formally referred to as the Safeguard American Voter Eligibility Act.
4: Okay.
5: And it would amend the National Voter Registration Act to require documentary proof of citizenship.
4: And one of the things you've talked about in the past is that the Democrats are very good at naming bills, and you've criticized Republicans for not being able to name bills
5: well. This is a pretty good one.
4: This is a pretty good name.
5: The Save Act.
4: Yeah.
5: Okay, so Speaker Johnson's plan here,
4: yeah,
5: okay, was to use a House maneuver known as MIRV, or merge, to package the Save America Act with the National Defense Reauthorization Act.
4: Okay.
5: And to send both measures over to the Senate together.
4: Part of a basically a reconciliation type of thing.
5: So it's kind of like, yeah, I mean, okay, it's a package deal.
4: All right.
5: And so Speaker Johnson told reporters on Monday that Republicans voting for the rule would be voting to merge the Save America Act with the Defense Reauthorization Bill,
4: okay,
5: before sending the package to the Senate.
4: All right.
5: However, that was not good enough for Representative Anna Paulina Luna and the group of Republicans who voted no.
4: Okay.
5: So Luna's argument was merging the bills would still allow the Senate to strip the election language out. She wanted voter ID and proof of citizenship language placed directly into the text of the National Defense Reauthorization Bill by amendment. So she said that Speaker Johnson's approach was basically a procedural head fake and argued that adding the language as an amendment,
4: uh-huh,
5: would make it harder for the Senate to remove. So basically she's saying,
4: but wait, the Senate can still remove it.
5: No, I mean, the Senate. Well, they can vote it down.
4: They could vote it down.
5: They could vote it down. But what she's saying, but you would also be voting against the National Defense Authorization Act. So the Senate I mean, they're not going to vote against funding the military.
4: They might.
5: They might do that. But what she is saying...
4: Susan Collins might. She's running for election in Maine up against a psychotic Democrat, and she's neck and neck with them.
5: But what she...
4: She might vote for that.
5: But what Representative Luna is saying is that she's almost accusing Speaker Johnson of, I don't know, trying to pacify House Republicans, knowing that that election... That Save America Act, part of this bundle that he was wanting to package together to send over,
4: right,
5: could in fact get cut away. And basically, you know, as she put it, this is a head fake. This is a procedural head fake by Speaker Johnson.
4: But that's completely nonsensical on Luna's part, because it doesn't matter what bill you send over to the Senate. The House cannot force the Senate to vote for something the House wants. The Speaker of the House is a very powerful position. He is not powerful enough to make rhinos in the Senate vote for something they don't want to vote for.
5: Well, especially,
4: he doesn't have the power of mind control.
5: But especially since, you know, Republicans only hold a 53-47 majority. They do not have the 60 votes needed to pass the measure.
4: You got Susan Collins
5: under the filibuster.
4: You got Susan Collins, who's running for re-election in Maine. You've got Mitch McConnell, who I'm not sure he's still there. You've got Bill Cassidy, who is angry with Donald Trump for having just voted him out of office in Louisiana. You've got John Cornyn out of Texas, who has lost his bid for re-election, and boy, he'd love to stick it to the president, too. You've got Lisa Murkowski in Alaska, who's been a rhino for a very long time. How in the world does Paulina Luna think that she has the ability to make any one of those people vote specifically the way she wants them to vote? And if Paulina Luna can't do it, why does she think Mike Johnson's got the magical power to do it?
5: I think you're right about this, because, like you said, they could just vote it down.
4: They could just vote it down.
5: I mean, and so at least this had a chance, I guess, to some degree, that, you know, it was bundled together.
4: And especially just after the Supreme Court ruling earlier this week on some of this, you know, birthright citizenship and on other things. And so you've got President Trump going, hey, we've got to protect our democracy. And one of the ways we can do that is with the SAVE Act. There's actually already more pressure for senators to vote yes on this since the Supreme Court's rulings this week. So why not at least send them over something?
5: So Speaker Johnson was openly frustrated after this vote.
4: Which takes a lot, by the way.
5: The Washington Examiner reported that he said that the members who voted against the rule also, by consequence, voted against the Save America Act.
4: They did.
5: And he argued that it made no sense, and he's right, stop House Republican progress because Senate Democrats were refusing to work on election integrity, because that's who would be voting against it.
4: So if Republicans aren't sending election integrity bills over to the Senate, and this would have been an election integrity bill combined with the Defense Authorization Act. So if you're not at least sending them bills over to vote on, then they're not going to vote on it.
5: No, Speaker
4: Johnson. So now what is the Senate going to vote on? Nothing.
5: Nothing. Then that's essentially was Speaker Johnson's point. Look, Speaker Johnson is managing a very narrow majority, a must-pass defense bill, a Senate that does not want this fight, and a president demanding action.
4: And some Republicans who are more irate than they are intelligent. If you just can't understand basic strategy, then I don't know if you're doing the American people, even though you got an R next to your name, I don't think you're actually doing the American people any good. I don't think Marjorie Taylor Greene was doing the American people any good being in Congress. I don't think Thomas Massey's doing any good for the American people being in Congress. I liked Adriana Paulina Luna before, but if she's going down the MTG Thomas Massey route, then she's not going to be helping. Get out. Go do something else with your life.
5: No, I think for conservatives, the real question is this. Is this the hill to fight on? And is this the way to fight on it? And if the answer is yes, then the House holdouts are doing exactly what their voters sent them to do.
4: If you don't do what I want, I'm going to stab myself in the foot. Okay. I mean, have fun. Let's get to the top three things you need to know. First thing you need to know, the U.S. Supreme Court struck down President Trump's ban on automatic birthright citizenship. In a 5-4 decision, the court found that anyone who can make it to American shores in time to give birth automatically grants citizenship to their child, even if they are citizens of other countries, countries that hate us, and even if they violated American laws in order to do it. The court ruled that birthright citizenship has been in place since the historical foundations of the country, even before the U.S. existed as a nation. This comes in spite of the fact that the framers of the 14th Amendment specifically argued against that interpretation of giving citizenship in the country temporarily at the time the amendment was passed. After the verdict was announced, President Trump posted on social media, "I would like to congratulate President Xi and the great country of China on their massive birthright citizenship win."
5: It's not funny.
4: But he's right. The Supreme Court just gave a win to the communist Chinese because they are doing birthright citizenship
5: all day long.
4: Second thing you need to know, the U.S. Supreme Court upheld state laws that ban men from playing in women's sports. The ruling combined two cases, one from West Virginia, one from Idaho. Opponents of the laws filed suit claiming that men who think they are women do not have any biological advantages over actual women. Justice Brett Kavanaugh wrote, "Safety and competitive fairness issues can arise when females are forced to compete against males. In recent year, 27 states and various sports governing bodies have all drawn the same line." President Trump reacted to the ruling online, saying, "Big win. The United States Supreme Court just ruled against men playing in women's sports. Wow, that takes the ridiculous situation off the table."
5: Yeah, absolutely. And I think the larger consequence is that all of these states that have been relying upon a hodgepodge of various decisions at the district and local court level,
4: yeah, they now
5: can point to the Supreme Court and say, this is the precedent.
4: And the third thing you know, the Colorado Supreme Court struck down two ballot proposals this week that would have redistricted the state to give Democrats in Congress three more seats. Colorado currently has 5 Democrats and 4 Republicans in the House of Representatives. Colorado's Constitution does not allow for midterm redistricting, and the state Supreme Court ruled the ballot measure did not meet constitutional requirements. What's more, the state ruled the ballot measures would not meet the state's that the issue has to be set before voters should be a single topic and not multiple changes. The ballot initiatives wouldn't have gone into effect until 2028, but now it looks like the state won't redraw its districts again until after the 2030 census.
5: What do you think about that?
4: I think it's a good ruling from the Colorado State Supreme Court, and I think we need a massive change in how we redistrict in this country.
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0: 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Steve Ballmer, Louis R. Abalone.
1: You know, I'm a big Trump supporter.
0: Yes,
1: no,
0: that's true.
1: No surprise there.
0: I knew this.
1: Right? But apparently Don Jr., I mean, this is a little too rich for my blood. Don Jr. has a MAGA club, a Make America Great club that he opened. I don't even know where this is.
0: Do they have meetings? Do they have meetings? Do you get badges?
1: No, but apparently it will cost you $500,000 to be part of this club. This is crazy. And the reason that we're learning more about this is because 50 Cent, Busta Rhymes, Ja Rule, is that how you pronounce that? I don't know.
0: Yeah.
1: Apparently are going to be performing at Don Jr.'s members only MAGA Club for America 250. So these guys wouldn't be caught dead out on the Great American Fair in the mall, you know, there at the Smithsonian.
0: Yeah, but if you pay them some money.
1: I'm serious. Trump Jr. opened this club, charges an annual, he's the founding member, obviously.
0: Okay.
1: Charges an annual membership of $500,000. And.
0: For a club.
1: For a club. And apparently, they're going to have some pretty high marquee singers at this club celebrating America 250.
0: You know, I'm not sure I've been part of any club since I left college.
1: This is a big one.
0: Maybe I'm not a club type of person.
1: Well,
0: do they read books? What do they? I guess they just listen to rap songs.
1: What's interesting is 50 Cent turned down $3 million to appear at a Trump rally in 2024.
0: Oh,
1: during the election.
0: Okay,
1: so now bringing him into a Trump Jr. club event.
0: How much is he making there?
1: God only knows. God only knows. But I'm just saying, the bigger issue is optics. I think for the, just me speaking, you know,
0: yeah.
1: I think if the message is America first,
0: right?
1: You know, when the celebration of America 250 is wrapped around celebrity rappers and private club exclusivity,
0: yeah.
1: And a Georgetown, you know, social circuit that most MAGA supporters will never, you know, be part of.
0: Right.
1: I mean, it doesn't make it wrong, but it just kind of feels like, you know.
0: That's not what we're supposed to be about.
1: Yeah. It's the optics. Now, look.
0: Hey, at least they're American rappers.
1: I mean, look, right? It's a PAC. I mean, okay. A political action committee. They can raise whatever money that they want.
0: Okay.
1: I don't know. I'm not sending in my application anytime soon.
0: All righty. Well, if they would like for me to come rap, I'd be happy to do that. Okay. We got a question for American Mamas. Dear Mamas, what do you think of the Supreme Court saying men can be banned from playing in women's sports?
1: Well, let's ask our American Mamas.

0: And joining us now, our American mama, Terry Netterville. Okay, so the ruling came down early today. This is one of the Supreme Court's rulings today. This one says that the states that have banned men from playing in women's sports can do that. It doesn't say that the states that have allowed men to play in women's sports can't do that. So apparently those states can still allow men to play and boys to play in girls' sports.
1: Yeah, but the attorneys for this have said we're going after those 23 states.
0: Okay.
1: Because of the wording, because of the verbiage of the Supreme Court justice, the way that it all came out, they're able to use that not only in those 23 states, but in all states, not only get the boys out of the girls' playgrounds
0: right.
1: and sports teams,
0: and but locker rooms.
1: And exactly, out of their bathrooms and private spaces as well. So that's
0: right.
1: coming.
0: Yeah.
1: So those 23 states are probably not as comfortable as they were yesterday because of this ruling. But
0: And this isn't just about the locker rooms. This is part of it, right?
1: Yeah.
0: But this is also about hotel rooms. So I don't know if you did this when you were in high school, but we went on field trips, our overnight field trips sometimes, uh-huh. and stayed in hotels. And we stayed four boys to a room, and the girls would stay four girls to a room or whatever. I mean, it was pretty packed in there because, you know, it's public school.
1: Yeah.
0: That would have been very odd and awkward to have had a boy in a girl's room or a girl in a boy's room. I mean, that just would have been not okay.
1: And that's been a complaint by a lot of these female athletes.
0: Yeah.
1: You know, some of them didn't even know that who they were rooming with was a biological male.
0: Oh, yeah.
1: And
0: if you're sleeping, again, those are queen-size beds, so you sleep two to a bed. You're sleeping in a bed with a guy and you have no idea?
1: Yeah, that was a huge deal that came out. But today, everything that we know to be true, it was just kind of brought to us by SCOTUS saying, yes, there is a biological difference between men and women, boys and girls. This is a biological fact. And I have to read a couple of passages
0: okay.
1: from like Justice Clarence Thomas.
0: Some of your favorites.
1: Yes.
0: All right.
1: These are the ones that this fills me up because I can only imagine that this might be what it felt like when Title IX went through. You just think, okay, I can breathe again because you don't know. You don't know how these things are going to square off because the three liberal women that you would think would be all for this were the ones who voted no. They voted against this.
0: And one of them has no idea what a woman is.
1: Yeah, exactly, Jackson. It's so bizarre, but this is what Justice Clarence Thomas wrote in a concurring opinion. He said, men and boys with gender dysphoria are not women or girls, even if they believe that they are. A man does not have a legal right to compete against women just because he believes that he is a woman. And then he says, to use language to obscure reality, to show indifference regarding the truth, is to lie to the public and cease to treat our fellow citizens as equals. That.
0: Yes.
1: Amen.
0: Amen.
1: Amen to that. And apparently, it was Kavanaugh who apparently he has daughters and he coaches them in their teams.
0: Okay.
1: And so he went further. And when I was watching the attorney, I can't think of her name, and then one of the Idaho players that has been really at the forefront of all of this, when, you know, 6 years ago, she was trying then to sound the alarm. You know, she lost a position. She lost races to the biological boys that were coming in transgenders. And so Kavanaugh said, separate sports teams for biological males and biological females are reasonable, given the inherent physical differences between the sexes. Allowing only biological females to play on women's and girls' teams can reduce the risk of physical injury and ensure fair competition. Some might ask, what is the harm in allowing an additional athlete to compete in women's or girls' sports? That sentiment, though understandable, misunderstands the nature and reality of sports. Sports are highly competitive and generally zero sum. At almost every turn, someone wins and someone loses. Of course, he goes on and on, but this is what we've seen. We have seen girls not only get just completely obliterated in their sport,
0: right.
1: you know, record-wise, we have seen them get injured. They've had brain injuries.
0: Oh, yeah.
1: They had to quit their sport.
0: Completely. The girl that was Arizona, I think, is an Arizona volleyball player.
1: Yeah.
0: She's going to go to college and play volleyball, and she got a concussion from a male player.
1: Yes.
0: And she never played volleyball again.
1: Right. These girls have come out of the woodwork, and I think with each passing year, they've gotten braver and braver because they understand if they don't fight for this now, and they don't go all the way to the Supreme Court like they have done, that means that other girls would get hurt.
0: Yeah.
1: Other girls would not receive the scholarships that they received. Other girls would be kicked off the podium by a male who pretends to be a female. This has changed everything. It feels like one little piece of our country has gone slightly back to normal. Women play women's sports.
0: Love that. If you'd like to ask our American Mamas a question, go to our website, AmericanRadio.com/mamas, and click on the Ask the Mamas button. Terry Nettleville, thank you so much.
1: Thank you.
0: We'll be right back.
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0: Welcome back to American Ground Radio. I'm Stephen Farber, Louis Sar Abalone.
15: Well, you know, you had one good decision. I say one good one.
0: Okay.
15: It has to be rooted in the law.
0: Yes.
15: And certainly the decision with regards to maintaining women's sports
0: yeah.
15: based on biological sex, that certainly is not a fringe position. Poll after poll has shown widespread support for that.
0: Right.
15: Shared by, you know, parents and athletes, coaches. And, you know, now you've got a legal, you've got a Supreme Court decision that cuts through all of the uncertainty there and sends a message that protecting women's sports is not discriminatory, that it is lawful, that it is justified, that it is necessary. And again, I think that it reinforces something deeper, that rights must be balanced, you know, not not absolute or absolutized, right? Because, you know, in a pluralistic society such as ours, you have conflicting, you know, interests between different groups. That's inevitable. The challenge is not necessarily how to eliminate those conflicts, but how to resolve them in a way that respects both individual dignity and collective fairness. And I think that's what the court has attempted to do here. I really do. But at the same time, there is a distinction here that is very plain. And whether you think you're a dude or and you were born a woman or female, and whether you're a female and you think you're a dude, whatever it is, you can't compete in a sport against other biological against those who are of the opposite biological sex that you think you are.
0: It's not just that court decisions have to be based on the rule of law, on the word that's in the law. They also have to be based on truth, right? So it's what does the law say, and how does that interact with truth? We can't be passing laws based on fiction. Does that make sense?
15: Sure,
0: okay.
15: Sure.
0: If you are male and you think you are female, that is not truth. That is delusion. We cannot have a system of law. We cannot have a rule of law based on delusion, because anybody could be deluded by anything at some point. You're allowed to believe whatever you want, but you better be believing things that are based on truth, or you're going to be hurting yourself and other people. And we should not allow the rule of law to bend to one individual's delusion, because then we all have to buy into something that's not true. Our country, the Declaration of Independence, was founded on self-evident truths. It said, we hold these truths to be self-evident, that they're obvious, that they make their truth known. What kind of a country would we have if we said, we find these things to be how we feel? We'd have a country based on delusion, not a country based on truth, and it would not have survived 250 years.
15: Yes, no, yeah, absolutely.
0: Let's dig deep.
13: Working in a coal mine, going down, down, down. Working in a coal mine.
0: Well, we talked a little bit about this yesterday, but man, I wanted to dig deeper into this. There's a new poll out by The Economist YouGov that says only 8% of Democrats think the United States of America is the greatest country in the world. Not even the greatest country in the history of the world, just the greatest country in the world right now, okay? Now, for comparison, 52% of Republicans say the United States is the greatest country in the world right now, 52%.
15: Okay.
0: Only 8% of Democrats do. That's a huge divide. 90% of Republicans say the U.S. is at least in the top half of countries in the world. Out of the 250-some-odd countries, we're at least in the top 125, okay? 90% of Americans. Only 37% of Democrats think the U.S. is better than the average country in the world. Not even half of Democrats. Just over one out of three think the United States is better than the average country somewhere else on the planet.
15: But see, this is, you know, first of all, if you don't think this is the greatest country on the planet, leave. And I don't say that lightly, and I don't say that because we can't debate. But obviously, you need to get more educated. Oh, man.
0: Maybe
15: that sounds no, so elitist.
0: How about this? Well, no, there's clearly...
15: I'm serious. Because every time a conservative espouses its position, the elitist in the ivory towers that are, academia,
0: right,
15: say, well, you just don't understand the issue.
0: Well, this isn't about understanding the issue. This is about understanding objective fact. Again, if you think that the United States of America is not at least above average in terms of countries, then you aren't going to be able to pursue your happiness here. And the United States was founded on the understanding that you have the right to life, liberty, and the pursuit of happiness. And if you cannot achieve your happiness in this country, I would like for you to go someplace where you think you can.
15: Well,
0: I'm saying that from the bottom of my heart. If you really think the United States is so bad as a country, I want you to leave, not for me, not for my country. I want you to leave for you because you have the right to pursue your happiness. And if you think this country is so bad that you can't be happy in it, by all means, go to the country you think that will. Uganda, Iran, China.
15: But see, they haven't.

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1: People in other countries free in the history of mankind. There is no nation that offers more upward mobility for everyone than the United States of America. Elon Musk would not have been able to become a millionaire in South Africa, much less the world's first trillionaire. Only the United States could have made that possible.
2: But see, there is a difference between criticism and contempt. A citizen can say, we need better schools.
1: Okay.
2: Our borders should be secure.
1: Yes.
2: Our leaders have failed us.
1: Okay.
2: Those are the words of someone who cares enough to improve this country. But when someone says that America is fundamentally rotten or irredeemable or unworthy of loyalty,
1: or the worst country on the planet,
2: that is surrender. That is not patriotism. And worse, it is often said by people who live comfortably under the very system they claim to despise, like Rosie O'Donnell.
1: Even the poorest Americans are still better off than the average person anywhere else on planet Earth. That is objective fact. The reason why the left hates America is because they have no idea who or what America actually is. Their ignorance of our combined heritage has led them to blind rage against our future. And so I say again, if you don't think this country is at least above average, then I hope you go someplace where you think you can pursue your happiness, because it won't be here.
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2: Welcome back to American Girl Radio. I'm Stephen Parr with Louis Sar Abalone.
3: So President Trump, you know, he's got the Arc de Trump or Arc de Triomphe.
2: Yes. The Arc de Trump.
3: And, you know, everything's gold in the Oval Office. A lot of gold.
2: A lot of
3: leaf,
2: gold.
3: A lot of gold plating.
2: Yes.
3: I mean,
2: like Solomon looked
3: frankly,
2: at that and went, that's a lot of gold.
3: Frankly, I mean, look, it really classes the place up. I'm just saying.
2: I mean, does it?
3: Is
2: it classy or gaudy?
3: I think it classes it up. I think President Trump does things in a classy way. It's not an understated way. You know, classy can be understated. Sometimes it can kind of push the envelope of being overstated.
2: If you're pushing towards overstated, that's not classy.
3: Well, President Trump shared an image this week depicting a golden bald eagle adorning the White House as the nation obviously is preparing to celebrate America's 250th anniversary this Saturday. Now, the bald eagle has long been a symbol of the United States, representing freedom and strength and national sovereignty. But as I was looking at this image, I don't know where they've got it mounted, but it's mounted, I think, over the balcony there at the White House.
2: Okay.
3: And it is gorgeous. It is absolutely gorgeous. But the only thought that I could have running through my mind is, if Democrats ever regain the White House, they are pulling that bald eagle, that golden bald eagle, off of wherever it is mounted and melting it down into gold bars.
2: Yeah.
3: Or they're just simply going to put it into the dumpster.
2: I don't think they'd put it in the dumpster.
3: I
2: believe they'd
3: Trump derangement
2: down.
3: Syndrome. Even something that is as valuable as, and this is a gift from the President of the United States to the nation, to the White House.
2: Okay, no, I get that, but they'd still be happier to melt it down and burn it than just to throw
3: maybe,
2: it away.
3: Maybe.
2: I think there's more.
3: They're going to destroy it is what they'll do.
2: No,
3: but
2: I agree
3: it is absolutely gorgeous.
2: Okay. He likes a lot of gold, though.
3: I mean, they're wanting to stop the ballroom. I mean, that whole legal fight just continues.
2: Yeah, and that's a bit self-defeating for the Democrats, because you're going to need the ballroom. It's not like he's creating something that's not needed. I understand, you know, we don't necessarily need the Arc de Triomphe, but the ballroom, that's something that would get used on a regular basis. Let's get to a bright spot.
4: I'm doing all right, getting good grades, my future's so bright.
2: So CBS did a poll asking people, what's the best thing about America? And I thought that alone is worth a bright spot. We need to be doing that more often.
3: What is the best thing about America?
2: We got to be asking people that question, because we ask people what's the worst thing about America all the time. And I think it's led to this, where 4% of Democrats think the United States is the worst country in the world. I think we need to be doing more of the, hey, what is it that you actually have to be grateful for about being, what is it you like about America?
3: You know what? Are you asking me?
2: Oh, yeah, sure. Go ahead.
3: I mean, I'll give you one.
2: Give me one.
3: We're free to pursue our happiness.
2: There you go. So it is.
3: You
2: do you, boo. I agree with that. So here's what they said. What's the best thing about the American way of life? 44% of the people polled said the people. It's the people in America.
3: The people in America.
2: Look, we got a lot of nice people. All these Europeans coming over here for the World Cup.
3: We do have nice people.
2: And the folks from Japan that came over, they said, you know what? The Americans have been so welcoming, so opening. They say hello. They say goodbye. They hold the door for you. They say, y'all come back now you're here.
3: But if we were all, you know, if we weren't a free people.
2: Yeah.
3: I mean, no matter how nice we are, I mean, that would pretty much suck.
2: Yeah, and probably we wouldn't be as friendly if we weren't as free.
3: Might
2: people,
3: not be
2: frankly.
3: Very friendly if we weren't as free. You're absolutely
2: 20%
3: right.
2: Say the land, resources, and climate. Look, America is beautiful. It is vast. It is huge. You can visit and never see all of America in your entire lifetime. Never have to leave the country, and yet you see new things all the time. It's amazing.
3: Sure, sure.
2: 17% say the economic system. Okay. 10% say the system of government. I think if you're saying the fact that we recognize that our rights come from God and we've tried to enshrine that in our government, I think that's worth doing. They then ask, what is America's greatest invention? Because this is what Ronald Reagan said, if you don't know what we've done, you won't know who we are. And one of the things we've done is we provided a lot of amazing things to the world, right?
3: Yeah, oh, absolutely.
2: Right. So here's what they said. What would you think is America's greatest invention?
3: Greatest invention?
2: Yeah, what's our greatest invention?
3: I would probably say the light bulb.
2: The light bulb.
3: Because that created an opportunity for industry to take place.
2: Changed a whole bunch of stuff.
3: 24 hours a day.
2: And that was number two on the list. 14% said light bulb. 16% said democracy. That was number one. 10% said the internet. 6% said the automobile.
3: We didn't invent democracy, though.
2: Yeah, see, that was actually my point, too. Because 5% said telephone, 4% said airplane. We did not invent democracy. We also didn't invent the automobile. The Germans invented the automobile. We just made the assembly line. And we didn't even make the assembly line. We just kind of perfected it.
3: Yeah, yeah. Well, I mean, we made it possible for folks to...
2: So we improved it.
3: To enjoy the benefits of such.
2: But look, it is good to focus on the positive. There is a lot that this country has done that has made life better for people all over the world. And again, that is an objective fact.
3: Well, and it's good advice to always focus on what you can do. So many people stay focused on what they can't do and what's working against them and why they can't accomplish something. And at some point, it becomes a self-fulfilling prophecy.
2: And if you're not happy right now, you're not happy with your life, you need to make a list. All the things you're thankful for. And you need to look at that list every single day. And you need to add something to the list. What am I thankful for today? And if you start making that list, you'll find all of a sudden your life's a lot better than you thought it was.
3: Doing for others. That's another thing.
2: That's really good.
3: Right out of...
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5: Major cases decided. I'm Sue Guzman, Fox News. The Supreme Court has wrapped up its term resolving cases involving transgender athletes, campaign finance rules, and birthright citizenship. Details from Fox's Jessica Rosenthal.
6: The U.S. Supreme Court struck down President Trump's executive order finding the 14th Amendment confers citizenship upon most people born here. President Trump said then Congress should work to end birthright citizenship now, and House Speaker Mike Johnson reacted.
7: I think it's clearly an issue that merits the attention of Congress. I don't know what the remedy is, how to define it, or the timeline. It would be premature for me to project that, but I will tell you that it's a big concern with the American people because it's been abused.
6: The justices also ruled states can block transgender athletes from competing in girls and women's sports. They also ended caps on political party expenditures when coordinating with individual candidates, finding the limits violated the First Amendment. Jessica Rosenthal, Fox News.
5: On the heels of the ruling, the Justice Department says it is clamping down on what it calls birth tourism.
8: In a memo to federal prosecutors, Assistant Attorney General Colin McDonald says the DOJ will hold accountable those who engage in unlawful conduct, like false visa applications. A majority of Supreme Court justices blocked an executive order from President Trump that was intended to prevent automatic citizenship to children born in the U.S., the parents in the country illegally or temporarily. Chief Justice John Roberts concludes the 14th Amendment ensures any person born on U.S. soil is a U.S. citizen.
5: Fox's Jared Halpern at the White House. President Trump announcing that Republicans will hold their first ever national convention ahead of the midterm elections, and it'll be held September 9th and 10th in Dallas. At least 14 children are dead, 8 others hurt after the roof of a tutoring center that was under construction in Lahore, Pakistan collapsed. Building collapse is common in Pakistan due to lax construction standards. 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
22: Our string of First Alert weather days continues into Wednesday and lingers all the way through Friday with a heat advisory for the entire area. For tonight, temperatures fall into the mid-70s, continued warm and muggy. Highs will reach the low to mid-90s on Wednesday, but it will feel like 100 to 105 with plenty of sunshine. Same story Thursday and Friday. I'm Chief Meteorologist Spencer Denton from the WVLT First Alert Weather Center.
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1: Good morning. It is 6 o'clock. Temperatures at 73 degrees. Partly cloudy skies with some fog in the area. News Talk 98.7 WOKI. I'm Robin Joffe. Now let's go out on the roads for our first check of traffic this morning.
2: You are in good shape inbound on the interstate. Yes, we are already seeing quite a bit of folks up moving around. One of the busiest areas is right in the heart of downtown, especially on that westbound side. You're looking good on Chapman Highway northbound, heading out of Seymour all the way into downtown Knoxville, and on Alcoa Highway out of Blount County as well. 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Sherry Bigler, Pete Michaels Traffic.
1: Thanks so much, Sherry. The Knox County Sheriff's Office is asking for your help to find a missing Hardin Valley man. 48-year-old Eric Cron was last heard from by family members on June 21st. He is believed to be driving a white 2022 Buick Enclave with a Tennessee tag. We do have his photo on our website, newstalk987.com. If you have any information, please call KCSO. And the National Transportation Safety Board has released its preliminary investigation into the train derailment in Morgan County that happened earlier this month. The NTSB says that the train was traveling about 32 miles per hour when 29 rail cars derailed. 19 of those cars contained hazardous material. 7 tank cars ignited, and that fire was not contained for 3 days, which sparked evacuations. Several cars leaked ethanol into the Emory River, causing fish death, but not tainting drinking water in surrounding areas. Norfolk Southern estimated a cost of about $5.3 million in damages. And dozens of new Tennessee laws take effect today, covering anything from school safety, public health, immigration enforcement. The highlights do include new penalties for ignoring deportation orders, also tougher punishments for retail theft, and new protections for children in schools and online. You can go to our website, newstalk987.com, for more information. President Trump wants Congress to put limits on birthright citizenship after the Supreme Court tossed aside an executive order.
3: While calling the Supreme Court ruling reaffirming birthright citizenship too bad for the country, President Trump says it can be made up in Congress through legislation he will support. On social media, the president says Congress should start today to work on ending expensive and unfair birthright citizenship, though it's unclear if federal legislation would pass a Supreme Court review. 5 justices, led by Chief Justice John Roberts, concluded citizenship for any child born in the U.S. is guaranteed by the Constitution's 14th Amendment. At the White House, Jared Halpern, Fox News.
1: The Justice Department says big egg producers artificially inflated prices as Americans struggled to buy their groceries.
4: Now Justice wants those 3 major egg producers to cough up more than $3 million and donate 53 million eggs to food banks under a proposed settlement. The spike prices uncovered during a bipartisan investigation between the Justice Department and 17 state attorneys general. The artificially inflated prices combined with the bird flu drove prices up beyond the reach of many consumers and restaurants alike. Gary Baumgarten, Fox News.
1: We are under a heat advisory through tomorrow evening. There are cooling centers open in the Knoxville area. We have all that information on our website. Let's get a check of our forecast now with WVLT meteorologist Sydney Sullivan.
5: Well, we are kicking off our Wednesday with a little bit of patchy fog, and the steamy conditions are sticking around for the time being. So we'll see lots of sunshine throughout the middle of the week, and this will come with highs topping out in the low to mid 90s, but feeling more like the triple digits. So be safe as you beat the heat. In the WVLT First Alert Weather Center, I'm meteorologist Sydney Sullivan.
1: Currently, we do have partly cloudy skies, some fog in the area, 73 degrees. I'm Robin Joffe. 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
14: Okay. Here we go. Here we go another again.
15: Yeah.
14: Dangerously hot today. Good morning. I am Phil Williams. I love you. Nothing you can do about it. Thank you, Lord, for another day. I tell you, it's not bad this morning. Excuse me. I've been around a lot of dust. Yeah, even though it ran out cleaning out basements. But, yeah, it's not awful this morning yet. Yet. It is the first day of July, the second half of the year. Yeah. You got it. It is Bobby Bonilla Day. Every July 1st, retired third baseman Bobby Bonilla gets a $1.19 million check from the Mets, even though he hadn't played a game in 25 years. They owed him like $5.9 million, but instead of taking that cash up front, he negotiated a contract that spreads out $30 million in guaranteed payments until 2035. Pretty good financial planning. I mean, yeah, I guess I'd look forward big time to July 1st. Stocks just had their best quarter since 2020. In money news, you and I were like, wait a minute, I can't afford gas, I can't afford eggs, and all of this. Okay. I guess we'll believe it at some point. I guess we'll believe it at some point. Maybe Supergirl will fly in here and just bring us all some money. That's about as close as I'm going to get. Once again, I say great to have you. As the heat danger, and they talk about the first responders and folks like that, talk about the heat danger for small children and older adults. Yeah, we're more vulnerable because our bodies don't regulate heat as effectively as, you know, someone in their 30s, 40s, 50s, you know, younger. Make sure that you are hydrated, of course. And on these humid days, it doesn't take long if you're out of doors for a while to get heat exhaustion. You know, it's get wet. You know, if you can't go to a splash pad or a pool, just take the hose and stick it over your head if you have to be outside. Yep. I mean, just, yeah. And you know what? I'll be honest, it feels pretty good when you do that. All right. Once again, my name's Phil Williams. I am glad you are here because today, yet another chance to go to the Chicago Stick Show in Phoenix with all the stuff. You know, we'll take care of the airfare, the hotels. You get the meet and greet. You get the VIP deal and a signed guitar from Styx. Also, Fanboy. That's coming up next week. Fanboy is next week. And we've got tickets for you to meet these incredible. I mean, Henry Winkler and Shia LaBeouf. And there's a whole bunch of folks coming. No question. Fireworks. All right. They start really Friday. Friday, Covenant Health Park's going to have a big show after their game against the Columbus Clingstones. Clingstones. It's the Clingstone. Sorry. So if you're, get you a ticket and go to the game. You have a great time, good food, and a great fireworks show. That's Friday. Also, Pigeon Forge. They do a Friday-Saturday thing. Yeah, two-night celebration at Patriot Park. You know, Pigeon Forge has been doing this a long time. And July 4th, midnight, at midnight on the 3rd, 4th, you know, they do their midnight parade, 1201 in Gatlinburg. Clinton's doing one. The festival on the 4th at World's Fair Park, that's a mainstay there at the World's Fair Park. Music, food, fireworks, and there's places to get wet over there, you know, just go over there and splash around a little bit. And they do a concert at 8 and then the fireworks, boom, boom, boom, boom. Rockin' the Docks, Lenore City. There's a big one, July 4th. Smokin' the Water in Kingston at Kingston City Park. Oak Ridge has a concert and fireworks at A.K. Bissell Park. My gosh, no matter where you are, certainly all out, Dollywood does all of that. They do dazzling fireworks. They do a drone show, I think, more at the Dollyland. And Townsend has a 4th of July celebration. Music, food, and family fun starting at 7:30, and then fireworks at 9:45 on the peaceful side of the Smokies. Budweiser and free beer. Yeah, they're going to pick up the tab. I'll explain. A French typo on a poster in Quebec. A French typo praised the benefits of pubic squares instead of public squares. Yeah. U.S. consumer sentiment is at an all-time low. Yeah. Good news, bad news there. Well, that person is not going to smile at you in a Walmart. They're not going to smile now because nobody's happy. But that way you don't get to see all their missing teeth. Man, and yet the stock market is just booming and all of that. Consumer sentiment at an all-time low. All right, have you heard about this? This is ridiculous. Hunter Biden wants to fight Donald Trump Jr. in a cage match. If they get in the cage, can we just lock it and not let them out? Every day something else gets sillier, but that's pretty stupid, to be totally honest with you. That's stupid. What does the winner get? All the cocaine they found in the White House? Come on, man. A cage. Yeah, come on. And the Great American State Fair is still seeing very light crowds. The only place emptier is like theater showing Supergirl, probably. Ladies and gentlemen, my name is Phil Williams. Sherry Bigler is here. She's got traffic for us.
2: 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We are starting to see a little bit more company now in front of the UT Gardens on Neyland Drive. You're still looking good on Oak Ridge Highway through Carnes, Clinton Highway through Powell, and southbound Broadway down through Fountain City.
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2: Sherry Bigler, Pete Michaels Traffic.
5: Overall, looking mainly dry with a mix of sun and clouds and highs climbing into the mid-90s, feeling more like the triple digits. In the WVLT for SLRT Weather Center, I'm meteorologist Sydney Sullivan.
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0: A major anti-drug operation across East Tennessee has led to 70 arrests. Starting today, Idaho transitions to a controversial way of carrying out the death penalty as lethal injection drugs become harder to obtain, the firing squad making it the only state in the U.S. to use this method. I'm Robin Joffe, News Talk 98.7 WOKI.
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I mean, that's where, you know, it feels okay. Well, Hawaii, maybe, you know, it's always, you know, breezy and

0: You can't escape it. other than staying inside, you can't escape it. I don't want to stay inside. I got mowing to do. I got things to do. You know, I start playing golf again. Well, kind of. And then it's just this oven outside. I would imagine, too, you could, you know, cook in your car, you know, in the dash of your car or in the mailbox. All, you know, people this time of year, they always do stuff like that. You know, oh, let's just do it. Yeah, and they do it. Like lasagna in a mailbox. Mailbox lasagna. Hey, I'd try it. That's for sure. Heading to the beach. And if you're going down around Floribama or Georgia, those beaches are found to have elevated levels of fecal bacteria. But the Florida beaches, they just got Florida people. So that's, you know, you got to deal with that. Budweiser wants to help you celebrate the 4th of July. So they're going to give away a bunch of beer. We got that coming up. Hey, you know, anytime you get free beer, you're going to go, okay, tell me more. Would you stay at the world's most dangerous hotel? I'll tell you about that. And would you like to be buried next to your favorite celebrity? Well, that'll cost you. That would cost you a bunch. Did you hear about this? A man from Texas just saved two young girls' lives, smashed through a glass door, and ran into a burning home. Leon Segura, he's driving by, and he hears these screams, and he looks, and this place is on fire. So he punched through the back glass door with his bare hands, carried the girls to safety just moments before the flames got completely out of control. Tragically, one child inside the home did not survive. But police say these two girls alive today because of Leon's courage. They're good folks in the world. All right, great to have you on the Phil Show. And ladies and gentlemen, we couldn't do this without our little red, white, and blue buddy. Oh, he is the best in business. Our producer, Mr. Landon Dole.
1: Good morning, boss.
0: Yippee. Neil Denton Day today. We got Neil.
1: Sure is.
0: That's a great one to get on the podcast, too, if you miss it. We got anywhere you get your podcast, or you can go to the Phil Show page on the Bookface, and I think hook to it there. Yeah, it's very, very warm. Whew. And you know what? That whole thing about you not going outside, you may have a point.
1: This is what I've trained for. But even just going outside the little bit that I do, it feels this like I'm being punished for something. It is just brutally hot outside.
0: About 106 is what it's going to feel like outside today at about 3 o'clock.
1: Nope, don't like that.
0: No.
1: I didn't sign up for it. Whew. And whoever did sign up for it, I wish you would return it.
0: Yeah, well.
1: But I mean, at the same time, it's July, so.
0: It's right, it's the 1st of July, and we'll tell you what you got to look forward to in July, too. We'll get that for you. But I got to tell you, yesterday, I was just in and out a lot, and whew, it's something. It's something. Yesterday was the hottest day of the year. Today may be even hotter.
1: Yesterday was the hottest day of the year, .. so far.
0: So far, yeah. I say today and tomorrow. Yeah, today and tomorrow are going to be, you know.
1: I was like, hold my beer.
0: And you got this big festival on the 4th and all these fireworks shows. And, I mean, we're talking. Now, it's supposed to cool down a little bit. When I say cool down, no, it isn't. 95's not cooler. Maybe a few more clouds.
1: It's all relative when, you know, it's a million degrees outside.
0: Now, next week, we got chances of a thundershower late, just typical summer stuff, 88. Believe it or not, 88 does feel different than what the heat index shouldn't be as bad. Someone who just loves this heat. Oh, she's got, she just likes to be hot. She's got on a sweater and a toboggan now. And a scarf. Robin Jaffe's in the newsroom.
2: You're drinking early this morning.
0: Oh, yeah, I've been drinking. I've been drinking since 3. What are you talking about? Yeah, baby. Yeah. It is. It is the warm. No question about it.
2: I'm with Landon. Whoever wanted this, return it.
0: Do we have 4th of July plans?
1: I mean, other than
0: I know you're going to grill. I mean, you're going to christen your new grill.
1: Yeah, I'm hanging out with Smoking Hot Fiance and her daughter, and I think we have some movies on the docket. Okay. Other than that, going to watch The Sandlot, going to watch, I think she wants to watch National Treasure or something like that. So
2: that's a good movie.
1: Yeah, and then, you know, fireworks.
0: So you're going to shoot fireworks or watch fireworks?
1: Watch fireworks.
0: Okay.
1: Let somebody else pay to blow stuff up.
2: Mm-hmm.
0: Mm-hmm. I think that's the way to do it. I do. I think that is the way to do it. And one friend of mine, like I said, I think he's already been into his doggy's annex. You know.
1: Nice of his dog to share.
0: Well, the people already shooting. He lives on the lake. People already shooting fireworks, you know, on the weekends. And they have been. And so, yeah, dog is just very skittish. Beautiful dog. Aww. Beautiful dog, but just very, very, very, very skittish. And so, yeah, I think we're just, I don't, you know what? I have no idea. I got no clue. It's so hot.
2: Mm-hmm.
1: How hot is it?
0: Yeah, right. The desire to do things is kind of, you know, it's kind of down. It may be. It may be a Landon kind of weekend where we're like, let's find something on Netflix, you know, and eat watermelon, you know, that sort of thing.
2: I think on the 3rd, we are going to the Museum of Appalachia to watch the anvil thing.
0: The anvil.
2: The 4th, I'm not sure what we're going to do yet either.
0: Well, that anvil shoot is, I mean, that's great.
2: I've never seen it, so I think it'd be pretty cool.
0: Well, it is very cool. I mean, it's gunpowder with a big piece of metal, and they light it. Boom. Somebody said it's winter and cool in Africa.
1: We ain't in Africa.
0: No, but I'm thinking about God.
2: Do we need to do a road trip?
0: I said United States. You know, I said, where, you know, could we go? And to my knowledge... Now, there's a place up there in Pigeon Forge where you can go sledding. I think you go inside and it snows, but I don't know. That's pretty.
2: That could be nice.
0: It could be until you walk outside.
2: Mm-hmm. And melt.
1: And then you get punched in the face by a wall of heat.
2: You're like Frosty.
0: Yeah. I tell you what, I'm just thinking, you people, if you are going to the festival on the 4th, I would just, you know, I'd go over there to the splash pad or the splash around in that little creek waterway thing over there and just lay there and watch the fireworks. You know,
2: it's a good idea.
0: Yeah. And truthfully, older people, which I guess I am, you know, although no one's checked on me.
1: How are you, Phil?
0: Thank you. I'm fine. I've been hot. No, but older people and little kids, too. You just don't think about kids. You just think they're bulletproof. And, you know, they get to a certain, I mean, they're 8, 9, they're probably okay. But younger than that, they can certainly get. They can certainly get heat exhaustion and just little, you just start feeling yucky and maybe you stop sweating or you sweat. I mean, it's there's like 19 different symptoms and, well, they're all about the same. You feel like crap. Don't get too hot. All right. July. What are we looking forward to? We'll get that coming up. Stay with us.
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0: morning. It is 6:30. Temperatures at 73 degrees. We do have partly cloudy skies, some patchy fog in areas. News Talk 98.7 WOKI. I'm Robin Joffe. Now let's go out on the roads for a check of our traffic with Sherry Bigler.
1: You are still rolling right along on the interstate. Still looking good on Pellissippi I-140 between West Knoxville and Alcoa Highway. And still in good shape on Clinton Highway through Powell. Volume building on Kingston Pike now, mainly around West Hills. 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Sherry Bigler, Pete Michaels Traffic.
0: Thanks, Sherry. We do have that heat advisory in effect through tomorrow evening all across East Tennessee. The National Weather Service says those heat indexes could reach up to 110 degrees. Never leave children or pets unattended in vehicles. And also, you must stay hydrated. If you do have to be outdoors, if you work outdoors, stay hydrated and limit your outdoor activity if possible during those peak afternoon hours. Cooling centers and relief sites are now available across Knoxville as extreme heat continues to just pound our location. Those centers open when temperatures reach 85 to 90 degrees. The city says libraries, rec centers, and partner agencies are open with expanded hours possible during these heat waves. You can call 211 for the latest availability, and we have more information on our website, newstalk987.com. A major anti-drug operation across East Tennessee has led to 70 arrests. The DEA says Operation Knoxville Thunder targeted drug traffickers linked to overdose deaths and violent crime. Authorities seized more than 90 kilograms of fentanyl, meth, and cocaine, along with 33 firearms. Investigators say Knox County saw a 24% drop in overdose deaths during the two-month operation. As the U.S. ramps up its response to the Venezuelan earthquakes, a three-year-old boy has been rescued after spending 6 days in the rubble.
2: His survival is described by President Delcy Rodriguez as a source of hope for our people. Kleber Moran was pulled from the wreckage of a collapsed building nearly a week after two strong earthquakes hit northern Venezuela. He's recovering in the hospital, where his vital signs are said to be promising. Around 2,000 people are confirmed dead, with tens of thousands unaccounted for. Venezuelans have expressed anger at what they say has been an inadequate response from their government. The US military has deployed around 900 personnel to help on the ground. Jonathan Savage, Fox News.
0: Let's get a check of our forecast now with WVLT meteorologist Sydney Sullivan.
3: Well, we have made it to the middle of the week, and we can't completely rule out an isolated shower or storm during the afternoon and evening, but overall trending mainly dry with mostly sunny skies once we get through a little bit of patchy fog. Temperatures continue to rise into the low to mid-90s, feeling more like the triple digits. In the WVLT First Alert Weather Center, I'm meteorologist Sydney Sullivan.
0: Currently, we do have partly cloudy skies. It is 73 degrees in Knoxville. I'm Robin Joffe. 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
5: This is Halloran. Next episode, deep breath. We got some homework to do. Birthright citizenship, the Supreme Court, the decision. Let's look at the history, put it on the table, pick it apart. Plus, a settlement. Is that a settlement? 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
6: You know, in the wintertime, I long for warm weather. Yeah, that's a little much, though. Heat index is today about 106, 110. Ladies and gentlemen, Martha and the Vandellas. Yeah, boy. All right, coming up on the Phil Show this morning on News Talk 98.7. Your chance to go to Fanboy. Oh, that's going to be hot. Yeah. Amazing celebrity guests. Amazing celebrity guests. Laura Prepon, Kate Jackson. Look at that. Shia LaBeouf. Linda Hamilton, Edward Furlong. The Happy Days reunion, including Henry Winkler. Mortal Kombat reunion. Bunch of stuff. You see here. I'm scrolling down. There are just big names here. Coming to the Knoxville Convention Center downtown. There's a bunch of folks. I guess this is the biggest one ever. The Linda Hamilton, Ron Perlman, Beauty and the Beast reunion. Jane Seymour, Joe Lando from Dr. Quinn. Hunter, Fred Dreyer, and Stephanie Kramer. Incredible. And a lot of voice actors, too. The people who did that. Ooh, Melrose Place reunion. There's Heather Locklear. Okay. All right. Yeah. Ooh, Landon, Debbie Gibson's coming. Fine. Lita Ford. I mean, this is great. And of course, Nelson, the Nelson brothers. Okay. We'll give you tickets before 7. Before 7, I'm going to give a pair of tickets away. All you'll have to do is, I'll ask you, not yet. But I'll ask you, like, how hot is it? Well, it's so hot that what? Why not? And it can be corny. It can be crappy. I'm just in that kind of mood. I'm not in a good mood because I shave with a brush. I like to get a brush, you know. Now a lot of retailers are pulling shaving brushes because some of them are made with badger hair.
7: What?
6: Yeah, animal rights groups.
7: Oh, shut up.
6: Yeah, they say it's cruel badger. It's their hair. You just cut the hair. You're not hurting a badger.
7: It's cruel to them?
6: I guess.
7: Okay.
6: We don't need no stinking badgers. But, yeah, they're pulling, having to pull shaving brushes.
7: Shut up.
6: Because some are made with badger hair. I just think it's fun to say badger hair. Don't you? Who doesn't?
7: Mm-hmm. Yeah.
6: All right. Sun coming up. Beautiful day. Going to be hotter than, you know, halfway through 2026 today. Second half of the year. America's 250th birthday this weekend. July 4th marks 250 years, roughly, since the adoption of the Declaration of Independence.
7: You got there.
6: I know. Events everywhere. I mean, everywhere. You know, and I think people, I did a report yesterday. We saw one report said, oh, people said that there's too much World Cup stuff and not enough USA stuff, 250 stuff. I've seen a bunch around where I live, but I live kind of in a historic area. Well, the World Cup goes through the 19th, and tonight the United States takes on Bosnia-Herzegovina. It's a loser leave town.
7: Mm-hmm.
6: It's win or go home.
7: America looking to make it to its second ever group of 16 matchup.
6: Be nice.
7: Mm-hmm.
6: The Tour de France starts this weekend. The All-Star Games the 14th. The Open. Yeah, it's not, I mean, it's a British Open. They just call it the Open.
7: Oh.
6: That starts the 16th.
7: I guess that's why you started using a funny voice.
6: Yes, of course, the Open is fine.
7: No, I wasn't encouraging you.
6: No, it's fine. It's the Kieran Corny stairs.
7: Please stop.
6: And I'd love to. And the WNBA All-Star Games the 25th. In theaters today, Minions and Monsters.
7: Yeah, that looks like a fun movie.
6: Okay. Well, kids are out of school. 4th of July weekend coming up. Probably a good time to go. It's so hot. Might as well.
7: Mm-hmm. I may or may not have tickets to that on Friday. Me, smoking hot fiance, and her daughter.
6: Minions and Monsters, the live action of Moana, the 10th.
7: I know I've told Disney to stop doing those. That looks way better than it has any right to, though it feels a little early for them to already be going back to the Moana well, so to speak, because they've already done an animated sequel, and mm-hmm. now they're doing a live action version of it. It's like, Y'all are already out of ideas? Come on.
6: Somebody needed a new yacht.
7: Right? Yeah. Oh, boy. Make me some money.
6: Uh-huh. The Odyssey with Matt Damon and Zendaya.
7: Yeah.
6: Theaters on the 17th.
7: Looking forward to that, too.
6: Christopher
7: Nolan, baby.
6: Okay. Spider-Man Brand New Day, the 31st.
7: Mm-hmm. Also looking forward to that.
6: It is July. On TV, Legally Blonde prequel hits Amazon Prime Video today. Okay. And a Disney Plus exclusive episode of The Simpsons comes out this Friday.
7: That's the second Disney Plus exclusive The Simpsons have put out here recently.
6: Okay. Oh, boy. Netflix's new adaptation of Little House on the Prairie coming up on the 9th. Dancing with the Stars, the next pro, premieres the 13th and the ESPY Awards, July 15th. And, of course, the holidays. You know, the big one certainly is Saturday, the 4th of July. But Sunday, National Bikini Day. National Fried Chicken Day is the 6th. World Chocolate Day, the 7th. French Fry Day, the 10th. Mojito Day is on the 11th. And Ice Cream Day is July 19th. But it is Ice Cream Month. That starts today. Ice cream, you scream, so let's stop watching the news and get some dang ice cream. I mean, that's... well, it's the best you can do for your brain and your body, my opinion. Hunter Biden wants to fight Donald Trump Jr. in a cage match. Did you hear about this? Hey, really?
7: Well, I mean, they already had the cage on the White House lawn.
6: So. Yeah, it's like I said before, man. Just put them in there and lock them up. Just don't let them out. In my opinion. So, I don't know. Yes, NBC's Battle of the Nepo Stars.
7: We live in the dumbest times.
6: We do. All kinds of news that you go, what? And you shake your head. No bid contracts for the reflecting pool and a no bid $500 million no bid contract for the new ballroom. This thing better be box cutter proof for that kind of money.
7: Yeah, who knew that was going to be an issue?
6: Right?
7: Yeah, uh-huh.
6: That did, yeah. And Budweiser giving out free beer to celebrate America's 250.
7: I mean, if it's free, even I'll drink Budweiser.
6: Heck, yeah. Fanboy. 656-2946. How hot is it? It's so hot that it can be corny. You could make it up. You could say it's so hot that the Nelson twins have their hair in a ponytail. I mean, just whatever you want to come up with.
7: See, that's how low the bar is. You just have to top what Phil
6: said. I mean, it's very low.
7: Yeah.
6: It's so hot. That Tim Burchett is not even looking up to see UFOs. Once again, the bar is not high. The bar is not high. It's fanboy. It's a pretty big deal. I mean, there's a lot of people coming. I guess I'd like to meet and talk to. I mean, I wouldn't want to do it like in a line, but I'd like to sit down, I think, and talk with Henry Winkler. I think so. Like to sit down and just, you know, let's just chat. All right, here we go. Let's grab somebody. We'll start with Tammy on 5. Let me hit the button, fat boy. Wait a minute.

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1: Good, yeah, we'll go with that. Fanboy tickets coming your way. All right.
2: Oh, perfect.
1: Is there somebody, is there a celebrity that you'd like to meet? Just, I don't know, is there somebody you'd like to, you always wanted to meet or anything like that?
3: Yeah, Henry Winkler or, I've seen a couple other people are going to be there, but probably Henry Winkler.
1: Okay, I mean, you name it, they're going to be there. That's for sure. All right, put you on hold, Lander, to get your information if I hit the right button. There it is.
4: Hey, you did it.
1: Oh, shit.
4: Good job by you.
1: I think, well.
4: What do you think?
1: I think I maybe overdid it a little bit working yesterday.
4: Yeah.
1: Inside, and I was inside and outside.
4: Dig up, stupid.
1: Yeah. Okay, whatever. Hey, yeah, see where. Boy, do I need your help today. Doesn't look like I'm getting it. Hey,
4: Look elsewhere.
1: All right. Sherry's here now for traffic.
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6: Overall, looking mainly dry with a mix of sun and clouds and highs climbing into the mid-90s, feeling more like the triple digits. In the WVLT for SLRT Weather Center, I'm meteorologist Sydney Sullivan.
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8: Iran says a ship has run aground in the Strait of Hormuz after failing to follow their approved route. Officials say drinking water wells near the Morgan County train derailment site have not been contaminated. I'm Robin Jaffe, News Talk 98.7 WOKI.
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3: Aha! Aha! Aha! Ooh, I just thought about Mount Mitchell, too. Cooler up there. Jonathan said snow in the Rockies. Rare winter storm there. Tim said on the Skyway, the Chehalis Skyway, he said it was a blaster there. The hottest day they had was 77. But when you drove down the mountain to the bottom, 101 on the Telico Bank, on the bank in Telico. Yeah, that's a big difference. I was thinking about, too, Mount Mitchell, North Carolina. Estes Park, Colorado, where they did The Shining, the movie. It's 45 there now, the high 72. Yeah, I don't want to go to Colorado, though. I don't want to go to Colorado. But I just would like to be a little cooler. Like I said, I really think that I just think the heat's just taking it out of me. Big Jim said it's hotter than, well, I really can't, really can't say what he said. Somebody said it's so hot that meth heads putting the copper back in the AC units. All right, so yeah, and it'll kind of suck the life out of you. That's for sure. All right, ladies and gentlemen, it is Wednesday morning, and just over an hour, we get to hang out with Neil Denton. If it grows, he knows. He's the head wanna, the head honcho at University of Tennessee Agriculture Extension. I believe that. Because of the rain we had Saturday, Sunday, I think I'm going to hear my grass grow again from here. I may do this, but probably won't. A man in Alabama used his string trimmer. We call that a weed eater here. He used his string trimmer to create a 52-foot-wide eagle and USA 250 on his lawn.
4: Wow.
3: That takes talent.
4: Takes time, too.
3: It takes time. It takes talent. And it's hot out there. This is the same guy. Last year, he pressure washed the Statue of Liberty on his driveway. Mm-hmm. You know, yesterday we did that report, older Americans using marijuana. Hey! I mean, this is a guy, he's got a pressure washer, he's that guy. He's got on a white New Balance and a cargo shorts. He's out there just making a thing. Hey, it's the Phil Schultz News Talk 98.7 and Ben Hardy is here with sports.
5: Good Wednesday morning, everyone. Wendell Moe Jr. was named to the 2026 Walter Camp preseason All-America team as one of three SEC offensive linemen. The Long Beach native started at guard in 11 games last season for the Vols, appearing in 40 games during his college career. VFL Garrett Stallings has been called up by the Milwaukee Brewers from their AAA affiliate, the Nashville Sounds, after posting a 3-3 record with a 3.45 ERA. Stallings spent three seasons on Rocky Top starting in 2017, appearing in 52 games with 182 strikeouts and a 3.76 ERA. He's expected to make his debut tonight against the Reds, which will be on ESPN at 8 o'clock. In other scores of interest, the Braves fell 5-3 to the Cardinals. Atlanta continues its series against St. Louis tonight at 7:15. And the LA Clippers have agreed to trade Kawhi Leonard to the Toronto Raptors for Brandon Ingram, Grady Dick, and a variety of first and second round picks in various future drafts. The Clippers already traded James Harden and Aveca Zubac earlier this year. With your WOKI Sports Minute, this has been Benjamin Hardy. Stay tuned. More Phil Show is next.
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12: A better life with Dr. Sanjay Gupta.
13: I'm feeling lucky to have my college-age kids home with me for a few weeks this summer. And one of the things I know we're going to be talking about, AI. I've started to use it more often at the hospital to get fresh takes on patient problems that I'm trying to solve. And for my girls, well, I know that they are navigating college now with these new powerful tools. Something, frankly, that you and I couldn't have even imagined when we were in school. But while it may be tempting to outsource your studying and your work to these large language models, I beg you not to. And that's because AI chatbots tend to reproduce what researchers call weird viewpoints. That's an acronym: Western, Educated, Industrialized, Rich, and Democratic. Look, AI isn't going away, and admittedly, it can be a really powerful tool, but you don't want it doing your thinking for you. I'm Dr. Sanjay Gupta, helping you live a better life.
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15: Good morning. It is 7 o'clock. Temperatures at 75 degrees. Partly sunny skies in Knoxville. News Talk 98.7 WOKI. I'm Robin Jaffe. Let's go out on the roads for a check of our traffic with Sherry Bigler.
16: You are continuing to do a great job right through the heart of town, but we are starting to see some slowdowns now. 40 eastbound past Watt Road and the truck scale. Right on time, you are slowing. 75 southbound down past Merchant Drive, approaching 640. And now on Highway 66 between the interstate and Sevierville. 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Music, dancing, games on the plaza at Ripley's Aquarium in Gatlinburg. Sherry Bigler, Pete Michaels Traffic.
15: Thanks, Sherry. A heat wave over the Midwest moving into the East Coast, raising temperatures to life-threatening levels for tens of millions of Americans.
17: That ridge of high pressure, it is going to bake our country. We're not just talking about summer heat. We get it. It's summer. It's supposed to be hot. But this is something on a totally different level. The highest heat that we have felt in decades for spots across the Northeast. And when you consider FIFA World Cup, of course, America 250, we have a lot of people that are traveling to these big Northeast cities, and they're going to be dealing with dangerously high temperatures. It is the heat and humidity, so not just dealing with high temperatures, but it's the combination of the humidity making it very hard for us to keep our bodies cool.
15: More than 150 million people are under heat alerts, and several cities in the Midwest are expected to deal with extreme temperatures into next week. And here in East Tennessee, we are under a heat advisory through tomorrow night. A new Tennessee law takes effect today, expanding when deadly force can be used to protect property. The measure, signed by Governor Bill Lee, applies to crimes involving arson, burglary, robbery, and aggravated cruelty to animals. Legal expert says that the law does not allow deadly force for simple theft and still requires a reasonable belief that serious harm could occur. Starting today, one state transitions to a very controversial way of carrying out the death penalty as lethal injection drugs have become harder to obtain.
18: Idaho's just become the only U.S. state with a firing squad as its primary execution method, with lethal injection now the backup alternative. The state retrofitting an execution chamber to carry out the new method, which will involve a firing squad made up of 6 volunteers. They must be Idaho law enforcement officers who hold active Idaho peace officer standards and training certification for at least 3 years and have no recent disciplinary issues involving firearms or use of force. It's been 14 years since Idaho carried out an execution, and there are no active execution dates scheduled for its 8 inmates on death row. Lillian Wu, Fox News.
15: Second Harvest Food Bank of East Tennessee has received a $32,000 grant from the Morgan Stanley Foundation to help fight hunger among children and families. The funding will support the food bank's school pantry program, which provides monthly grocery distributions through local schools across its 18-county service area. Let's get a check of our forecast now with WVLT meteorologist Sydney Sullivan.
19: Well, we are kicking off our Wednesday with a little bit of patchy fog, and the steamy conditions are sticking around for the time being. So we'll see lots of sunshine throughout the middle of the week, and this will come with highs topping out in the low to mid 90s, but feeling more like the triple digits. So be safe as you beat the heat. In the WVLT First Alert Weather Center, I'm meteorologist Sydney Sullivan.
15: Currently partly sunny skies, still some patchy fog being reported in some parts of East Tennessee, 75 degrees. I'm Robin Jaffe, back to the Phil Show, News Talk 98.7 WOKI.
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3: Free beer! I'm sorry. Oh, that's coming up. Free beer. It's coming up on the Phil Show. Yes, 4th of July weekend on the way. We got, you know, the usual suspects, the whole, you know, here's your 4th of July playlist, yada, yada, yada. And you can add to it and all of that. Country, there's a lot of country songs that they, you know, they deal with and all of that. Great to have you. My name is Phil Williams. Also, I got this crazy list. It talks about movies, they say, explain the American soul. This is from the Hollywood Reporter. And I don't know. Maybe somebody's going to have to help me out with this one. Well, let's help you out. Let's see if we can get you to Phoenix. Phoenix to see Chicago and Styx. Oh, man, it's the Windy Cities Tour. You fly out, all expenses paid. Yeah, you're not coming off the hip for anything. Oh, I don't know, maybe a brew. But here's what you're going to get. You'll get the round-trip air, the hotel, the premium seats, VIP packages loaded with exclusive merch from both bands, including a guitar signed by Styx. You'll meet Chicago before the show. And here is your first keyword of the day. It's babe. Babe. Yes, the Styx song, Babe, B-A-B-E. Babe. Hey, babe. We all know that couple that they call each other babe, or one calls the other one babe a lot. Babe. I can't help but think of that pig. And this friend of mine, she calls her husband babe. And he's kind of a pig. But, you know. Babe is the word. Text it to 95819 on this first day of July. Babe, text it to 95819. You'll get an automatic confirmation that says you are entered. You could be the one going the all-expense-paid trip to fly away. Chicago and Styx in Phoenix. I don't know what this means. I don't even know what this means. But I saw it and I went, okay, maybe Landon will know. It says, the Hollywood Reporter put a list of movies together that explain the American soul, that communicate the nation's essential traits, the psychic weirdness, and the messy contradictions. At number one, they've got a movie called Election from 1999.
2: Oh, Matthew Broderick and...
3: I don't know.
2: Oh.
3: Is it a high school movie or something?
2: Yeah.
3: High school election or something?
2: Witherspoon,
3: Uh-huh. Okay. Number two, Get Out.
2: Oh, yeah. Jordan Peele's horror movie dealing with racism and stuff like that.
3: Oh, okay. All right.
2: That was actually a really good movie.
3: Once again, y'all going to have to... Idiocracy.
2: Unfortunately, we're kind of living through a version of Idiocracy, so yeah.
3: I get that.
2: Yeah. Uh-huh.
3: This one was like stoner laziness and...
2: No, it's kind of how, you know how I say we're living through the dumbest timeline over and over again?
3: Can't disagree with it.
2: It's kind of how the lowest common denominator keeps getting the upper hand over and over and over again. And it just kind of like leads to the decline of, you know, society.
3: Okay. They've got Easy Rider at number four. You know, this is America, the American thrill of going your own way, I guess. Mm-hmm. And that is a decent movie. All right. Once again, Chan is missing. A pair of everyday scrappers trying to solve the mystery of the Chinese-American experience. I guess a search for belonging and finding it in America.
2: Okay. I'm not familiar with that movie. So.
3: Yeah, me neither. Uncut Gems.
2: Oh, that was the Sandler movie. I never saw that. I heard it got mixed reviews, so that kind of kept me away from it.
3: Hmm. The Incredibles. They think, well, it's a Pixar, right?
2: Yeah, that's the Pixar superhero.
3: It's kind of they're kind of riffing on superheroes.
2: No, they're not kind of. They are superheroes.
3: Well, they're superheroes, okay.
2: And fun fact, if the Incredibles didn't succeed, Disney would have never considered buying Marvel, so.
3: Did I say that again?
2: If the Incredibles didn't succeed, Disney would have never considered buying Marvel.
3: Wow. The Searchers, that's a John Wayne movie, 1956. The Django Unchained, each asked the same set of questions about this country. What is the racism that infused the nation? And have we gotten it? Have we gotten past it today? You know, about the time you think you have, somebody does something real stupid.
2: Unfortunately, you're right.
3: Sugar. This is movies that explain the American soul. Sugar chronicles a character who doesn't get anything he wants, but ends up with pretty much everything he needs. Uh-huh. Merck. Aaron Brockovich. Okay. One person can make a difference, I guess. One person who has, well, the morality and the guts to do it. Other movies that made the list as Social Network, Rocky III, Ghostbusters, Borat, The Godfather, On the Waterfront, Ferris Bueller's Day Off. What? No Billy Jack? Sorry. The American Soul. Huh. And once again, I'm not sure I completely understand what they were going for there.
2: And like any of these lists, I feel like it's very subjective because, I mean, you asked my plans for the fourth, and mm-hmm. I talked about how me, Smokin' Hot Fiance, and her daughter are going to watch what we consider 4th of July movies or, you know, Americana movies. And The Sandlot, to me, is...
3: That's an American movie.
2: Oh, like...
3: That
2: like,
3: is, yes.
2: Yeah, that is an American
3: yes,
2: movie, in my opinion.
3: Is. And
2: that
3: agree.
2: That was... Not only did it not make the list, it didn't make
3: no.
2: the also receiving votes category.
3: Right. Now that, yeah, okay, what's an American movie? 656-8255. What movie says America? The Sandlot's a good example.
2: Mm-hmm.
3: Caddyshack, probably not so much. But this
2: be the ball, Danny.
3: Right, yeah. Shawshank Redemption. Nah. But what's it you know, that's a good example. The Sandlot is a very, very good example of the American movie. Because it didn't have any boy with superpowers. You know, there's that one, a kid's right arm was got strengthened because it got stretched or something. And
2: Rookie of the Year.
3: Maybe, see, I think that's probably it.
2: Mm-hmm. That's part of the reason I became a Cubs fan, because that was one of my favorite movies growing up.
3: It's a good movie, but yeah. It's not The Sandlot.
2: No, it's not.
3: Now, one of the things I may call an audible today. What's your name? When the BJs came to, and I'm not throwing any shade at BJs or anybody. When the BJs first came near our home, What's Her Name joined it, and we went, and she goes, the only reason I want to come is because Ruth said they had the best rotisserie chicken. Many a times when I was low carbon, I would go to the food city and get the $5 rotisserie chicken. But Consumer Reports judged them all. Where is the best rotisserie chicken, you ask? That I will tell you. Coming up. Phil Schultz on News Talk 98.7 WOKI. It's beautiful, but it's 77 already. Some, you know, I got three thermometers. One says 73, the other one says 77, one says 74. So, all right, so we'll call it 75. It's hot. It's warm. But it's going to get so much warmer. Our heat index is in the triple digits. It's dangerous. Be careful. It's dangerous on the road. Here is Sherry Bigler.
16: You know, overall, you're doing a great job making that commute. We have no wrecks spotted or reported at this time. The volume is continuing to consistently build very slowly. We are seeing more company now on Oak Ridge Highway, around Carnes Valley Drive, through the Carnes Red Light, Harrell Road, Ball Road, and Shod Road.
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16: Sherry Bigler, Pete Michaels Traffic.
19: Overall, looking mainly dry with a mix of sun and clouds and highs climbing into the mid-90s, feeling more like the triple digits. In the WVLT for Slurt Weather Center, I'm meteorologist Sydney Sullivan.
15: University of Tennessee Knoxville students will see higher fees this fall, but in-state tuition is staying flat for the sixth time in 7 years. Swiss Catholics are defying the Pope by consecrating bishops without his consent. I'm Robin Joffe, News Talk 98.7 WOKI.
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3: 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We're going to have a good time. Yeah.

0: righty, 1971.
1: Little foot stomping music. Out of Michigan. Grand Funk Railroad. They sent me, trying to think of the label. It was off an album called E Pluribus Funk. They sent me the album, but they also, when they're pushing a single, they'll send you a, sometimes they'll send you a 7-inch 45. But they sent me the UK version. It had a 4-prong push-out center, and it was, I was like, I can't really play this. Well, I guess I could. But yeah, foot stomping music from Grand Funk. That on my mind this morning, a friend of mine and I were talking about someone who had passed away. And we were talking about music. I was telling him that I have put together the Celebration of Life mix for my celebration of life. And he goes, I need to do that. He goes, I'll even pay for it. So you don't have to pay. He said, I'll even do that. And he's from Michigan. And he goes, all right, there'll be a lot of Bob Seger. And I said, well, yeah, what about Motown? Oh, there'll be a lot of Motown. And I said, Grand Funk? Yeah, it's Grand Funk. And I mean, there's so many artists out of Michigan. And, well, Ted Nugent, Kid Rock. I mean, there's
2: The Insane Clown Posse.
1: There you go.
2: Whoop, whoop, my juggalos.
1: Yeah. Whatever the hell you saying. Whoop, whoop, my juggalo. I like that. I like that a lot. Hot, humid, maybe record-breaking. Yesterday, the hottest day of the year. Today's going to be hotter, maybe Thursday. Tomorrow, maybe even warmer. Neil Denton, what does that do to my grass? Neil Denton, what does that do? Neil Denton, I need your help. If you've got a question for the incredible Neil Denton, if it grows, he knows. If it grows, he knows. And he'll be with us in the 8 o'clock hour. So my wife, she goes, yeah, I bought this BJ's. I don't like going in places like that because she's claustrophobic. Doesn't like it. Okay. And we got a rotisserie chicken from there, and it was good.
2: Like the rotisserie chicken.
1: I'm a rotisserie chicken guy.
2: Mm-hmm.
1: Good, sloppy rotisserie chicken.
2: Oh, yeah. Many meals have been made on those bad boys.
1: You dadgum right.
2: Yeah.
1: Those of us who don't cook.
2: Oh, yeah, yeah. The late, great Papa Doan fed me and Tyler many times on those things.
1: There you go. Well, coming in at number one by a said Consumer Report, Sam's Club Chicken. Says it's got a paprika rub that gave the bird a beautiful bronzed color. The meat was moist and juicy with a deep roasted flavor and hints of onion and garlic. Yeah. Okay. I might, you know what? I might call an audible stop there and grab a rotisserie chicken. Take that home to the watcher name. You know what else we got? Fresh Meadows Farm corn.
2: Ooh.
1: Yeah.
2: Okay.
1: I get home yesterday, the corn fairy had been there, Dale Meadows. I started to call him because the bags, but anyway, it was when I got home, it was like several, well, a couple dozen maybe, I don't know.
2: If you want to share the wealth, holler at your boy.
1: You got that right. You know, you could take that in the husk, in a microwave, 4 minutes an ear, and you pull it out, gloves, and the husk and the hairs, I mean, all of that just comes right off.
2: Mm.
1: And you put butter on that hot.
2: Baby. Now you're talking my language.
1: So I'm thinking, yeah, I'd bring that home, tote that home, because she's probably going to be working in corn today, canning it, doing it, whatever. She puts it in those bags and freezes it. But, yeah, maybe I'll take home a rotisserie chicken. We can eat on that and a little bit of corn. That'd be good. Now, hey, man, Sam's Club. Number two was Costco. Number three, Stop and Shop.
2: Not familiar with their
1: game. No, I don't think that we have those here.
2: No.
1: Don't think we had those here. But Sam's Club. BJ's also placed in there. But others making the list. ShopRite. The Fresh Market. I get okay. that.
2: Yeah.
1: Walmart. Wegmans and Whole Foods. Yeah, some of those we don't have. But Sam's Club comes in number one. You know, too, it's pretty cool. Yeah, it comes in that little bag, and you take that bag home. And now, you know what you could probably, trust me, it'll stay warm easily. Well, you know, before you get home, it'll stay warm. It'll still be warm by the time you get home. In that plastic packaging, you just put it in a trunk or something. It should be fine. Well, it looks like our theme is going to be fairy tale. That leads stupid news. Coming up.
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20: Good morning. It is 7:30. Temperatures at 75 degrees. Sunny skies in Knoxville. News Talk 98.7 WOKI. I'm Robin Joffe. Now let's go out on the roads for a check of our traffic with Sherry Bickler.
21: Volume really beginning to build now on the interstate. 40 westbound right through the heart of town. We're also seeing more company. 40 eastbound from Watt Road up past the truck scales. Heavy volume continues on Rutledge Pike near I-40. And you're slowing on Chapman Highway northbound up to and across the Henley Street Bridge.
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20: Thank you so much, Sherry. The Knox County Sheriff's Office is asking for your help to help find a missing Hardin Valley man. They say 48-year-old Eric Crone was last heard from by family members on June 21st. He is believed to be driving a white 2022 Buick Enclave with a Tennessee tag. We do have his photo on our website, newstalk987.com. Anyone with information asked to contact KCSO. With dangerous heat settling in across Tennessee, health experts reminding people to know the difference between heat exhaustion and heat stroke. Heat exhaustion causes heavy sweating, weakness, dizziness, and nausea. Heat stroke is a medical emergency. It's marked by a body temperature above 104 degrees, hot skin, confusion, and possibly even unconsciousness. If someone is showing signs of heat stroke, call 911 immediately and begin cooling efforts while you wait for help. A new law allowing Tennessee teachers to discuss religious aspects of American history takes effect today.
0: Under the Charlie Kirk American Heritage Act, teachers in Tennessee will be allowed but not required to teach the, quote, positive impacts of Christianity on American history when teaching the subject, according to a statement from the House Republican Caucus. It was signed into law in April by Republican Governor Bill Lee and named for conservative activist and Turning Point USA founder Charlie Kirk, who was killed last year while speaking on a Utah college campus. The legislation also says students who interrupt invited speakers with walkouts or demonstrations could be suspended or expelled. Supporters say the law gives clarity for educators, while critics say it restricts the First Amendment free speech rights of students. Tanya J. Powers, Fox News.
20: Young Williams Animal Center is asking the community to help find homes for 250 pets ahead of Independence Day. The shelter says it's currently caring for more than 800 animals, and they are offering a Name Your Own Price adoption event that takes place today through the 3rd. That's all going to be on Friday. And adoption fees are being waived, and you can make a donation of any amount, and you can take home your new furry friend. And officials also warn, though, that fireworks often lead to an increase in lost pets after the 4th of July holiday, so be sure that you do have your pets microchipped and try to keep them inside on the 4th of July. Let's get a check of our forecast now with WVLT meteorologist Sydney Sullivan.
5: We have made it to the middle of the week, and we can't completely rule out an isolated shower or storm during the afternoon and evening, but overall trending mainly dry with mostly sunny skies once we get through a little bit of patchy fog. Temperatures continue to rise into the low to mid-90s, feeling more like the triple digits. In the WVLT First Alert Weather Center, I'm meteorologist Sydney Sullivan.
20: Currently, we have sunny skies, 75 degrees in Knoxville. I'm Robin Jaffe. 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
25: A better life with Dr. Sanjay Gupta.
26: As someone who's been married nearly 25 years, I'll tell you, there's a lot of great things about having a spouse. And according to a new study out of the University of Miami Health System, marriage might even be linked to a lower risk of cancer. Why? Well, the researchers said people who are married are less likely to engage in risky behavior. They're more likely to get a nudge to go to regular preventive medicine appointments and screenings. And they have a partner to share the load of family obligations, household chores, and finances. No one is saying you should get married in the pursuit of better health. But if you are single, how can you build a strong support system to maybe get some of these same benefits? Do your own research, find out what's important, and then hold members of your squad accountable and let them hold you accountable as well. That can provide a lot of support. I'm Dr. Sanjay Gupta, helping you live a better life.
27: This is Halloran. Next episode, deep breath. We got some homework to do. Birthright citizenship, the Supreme Court, the decision. Let's look at the history, put it on the table, pick it apart. Plus, a settlement? Is that a settlement? 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
1: Good morning. Thank you, Lord, for a great day. Text the word BABE, B-A-B-E, to 95819. You get the immediate confirmation, and that gets you entered to go see Chicago and Styx in Phoenix. You'll meet the band before the show, a guitar signed by Styx, all the stuff paid for, VIP, everything. It's going to be good. The word is babe. Text it to 95819. Hey, we got the Southern Life Expo Saturday the 11th. That's a week from this Saturday. I'm going to be there that morning hanging out. I, you know, got live entertainment and all sorts of Southern culture. And you can register to win tickets to see Leanne Morgan in December at the Food City, Thompson Bowling, Phil Williams Auditorium, all that. I don't understand soccer. USA plays, what, tonight again? And, well, these red cards. You don't want a red card.
2: Nope.
1: At the Southern Life Expo, I want to talk to you about red cards. In the South, I think if you put sugar on your grits, you get a red card. If you talk back to your mama in the South, you get a red card. I'm just, you know, there's things that, you know, automatic red cards in the South. Telling your grandma you're not hungry. Mm-hmm. I tell you what's a red card in the South. Throwing out a butter container at Country Crock. That's a red card. You don't. Not pulling over for a funeral. We do that in the South. Hey, let's do stupid news on the Phil show. The heat is affecting me bad. And it'll affect you bad again today. Record heat indexes.
3: Stupid news.
1: Triple digits, maybe about 110. That's just, no.
3: Stupid news.
1: Well, even though guests were forced to sign the NDA, the non-disclosure agreement, for some reason, I don't think there's a penalty for violating it, so people are starting to yap a little. And I would imagine there at Madison Square Garden, there's photographers camped out. You know, TMZ and all those people like that. TMZ says they're building a massive castle inside Madison Square Garden for the Taylor Swift, Travis Kelce wedding. Sounds like they're going the fairy tale route, doesn't it? Video of a couple of large white staircase banisters loaded into the arena, trucks labeled garden party, whatever that means. So, yeah. Guests were not asked to sign away their rights to appear on camera. So I don't think now, I thought there was going to be, I thought they were going to monetize it, but maybe not. Because if they didn't have to sign that away, you can't stream it or probably make a film out of it. I don't know. Yeah, I don't know. Taylor's plane touched down nearby Morristown, New Jersey yesterday. Soon after landing, she had a session with one of her personal trainers. Meanwhile, Travis was seen going on a run through Tribeca neighborhood. Yeah. I don't think I care. It's reported, though, that Stevie Nicks and Tim McGraw will perform.
2: That's a pretty good get for your wedding.
1: How big is this wedding going to be? The National Guard is on the scene. Mm-hmm. Yeah. July 14th, SpongeBob Day, according to Nickelodeon. They're trying to turn it into an annual birthday celebration for SpongeBob. Okay.
2: I kind of feel like Nickelodeon would be the authority on that.
1: Mm-hmm. Yeah. And Patrick's dropping his album the 9th, the Patrick Star Superstar.
2: Is that right?
1: It's available for pre-ordering. Yeah, first single dropping is called Watch Out for That Rake. Okay.
2: Gonna make a note of that.
1: Right. And if that doesn't
2: make
1: you... What
2: day was that?
1: Yeah. And if that doesn't make you giggle a little bit, you have to... Come on, it's SpongeBob. Budweiser wants to help you celebrate the 4th of July. Well, they wanted to. I never heard about this. I don't know why. They gave away a bunch of free beer. They gave away thousands and thousands of $6 digital gift cards to adults 21 and older, part of their Covering America's Tab promotion, celebrating America's 250th birthday. Well, it said the offer runs through July 5th, or until the tab runs out.
2: Let me guess what happened first. Dagnabbit, I'm pretty sure I got a tab open somewhere.
1: On the web, I'm looking at the website. It says, quote, due to overwhelming demand, America's tab has been closed. But down here, it gives you the option of signing up to get an email if the tab is reopened. Okay. That's Budweiser's way of getting a whole bunch of emails of you.
2: Yep.
1: But they said it was their way of thanking Americans by raising a toast to America's 250th birthday. Would you stay at the world's most dangerous hotel? It's called Frying Pan Tower, 35 miles off the North Carolina coast on an old Coast Guard light station. Hey, here's the fun part. It's surrounded by shark-filled waters right in the middle of hurricane territory.
2: Yeah, what are the amenities? Yeah.
1: That's a great question. To get there, guests are lifted 80 feet into the air on a platform. Once you're there, you're stuck until a boat or a helicopter comes back to get you.
2: Stuck.
1: Yeah, you're stuck. Now, here we go. The tower sleeps up to 12 humans, 8 bedrooms, hot showers, Wi-Fi, and a full kitchen. You can go fishing and snorkeling.
2: In shark-infested waters,
1: yeah,
2: you said.
1: 3 nights stay, about $600 a person. Now, if you want to be dropped off in the middle of the... Somebody said you couldn't pay me enough, but it's... At times in my life, I would think that's a great adventure. Other people would say, nope, that's a nightmare. The ultimate fan club for the afterlife. A new report says some celebrity superfans are spending serious money to be buried next to their idols. One Marilyn Monroe fan paid $195,000 for a mausoleum crypt near her final resting place. Judy Garland fan, $50,000 on an urn niche right next to her. Mm-hmm. New York's Woodlawn plots near Miles Davis, Duke Ellington, over $70,000. At Hollywood Forever Cemetery in Los Angeles, burial spots start at $200,000. Custom mausoleums can be as high as $6 million. That's why I was, talking about my celebration of life mix. I'm gonna get, put me in an urn, that's fine. I got a new body, all of that, and I have a party, and play the tune. Somebody said they're gonna start their celebration of life mix today. Yes, you have to. You enjoy it while you're on the planet, but when you've gone, you play it for the others. Phil shows on News Talk 98.7. That SpongeBob thing, watch out for the rake. That may make the list right there. You never know. I haven't heard it yet. Here's Sherry Bigler.
21: Yep, you are crawling now. 40 westbound, right through the heart of town. And you're slowing on 640 westbound, approaching Western Avenue. 75 southbound, down past Merchant, on down to 640. And heavy volume continuing now from the 40-75 split out of Loudoun County up past the truck scales. 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Sherry Bigler, Pete Michaels Traffic.
4: Overall, looking mainly dry with a mix of sun and clouds and highs climbing into the mid-90s, feeling more like the triple digits. In the WVLT for SLRT Weather Center, I'm meteorologist Sydney Sullivan.
6: Federal investigators have released new details about the June 11th Norfolk Southern train derailment in Morgan County. President Trump wants Congress to put limits on birthright citizenship after the Supreme Court tossed aside an executive order. Robin Joffe, News Talk 98.7, WOKI.

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10: I'm feeling lucky to have my college-age kids home with me for a few weeks this summer. And one of the things I know we're going to be talking about, AI. I've started to use it more often at the hospital to get fresh takes on patient problems that I'm trying to solve. And for my girls, well, I know that they are navigating college now with these new powerful tools. Something, frankly, that you and I couldn't have even imagined when we were in school. But while it may be tempting to outsource your studying and your work to these large language models, I beg you not to. And that's because AI chatbots tend to reproduce what researchers call weird viewpoints. That's an acronym: Western, educated, industrialized, rich, and democratic. Look, AI isn't going away, and admittedly, it can be a really powerful tool, but you don't want it doing your thinking for you. I'm Dr. Sanjay Gupta, helping you live a better life.

0: composer John Lennon wrote this song completely sober. No outside influences of any kind. Just. Yeah, got it. Toe Jam Football. Oh, boy. I mean, that's just that stream of consciousness there. Text the word BABE to 95819. BABE, B-A-B-E, BABE. 95819, you're in for the Chicago Sticks Flyaway. Minions and Monsters hits theaters today. All right. Land of Dome later on will be in a Minion singing competition. But right now, let's tell you about, we'll call it an idiot of the day. Why not?
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0: Police in Mexico are searching for a mystery vigilante that locals have nicknamed Mexican Batman.
1: Mexican Batman?
0: Mexican Batman.
1: Oh, I love this story already.
0: Well, I just like the name for a band, too, don't you?
2: Man, we're going to go hear Mexican Batman.
0: Over the past few weeks, five suspected motorcycle thieves have been found duct taped to light poles with their stolen motorcycles nearby. Steal a bike. Duct tape to a light pole. Some even had the word thief written across their forehead.
1: Well, some versions of Batman was known to brand / label criminals, so that's on brand.
0: Now, before anybody starts ordering a cape, police are reminding everyone that the people found tied up are still considered victims, regardless whether they stole a motorcycle or not. Officers believe more than one person may be involved. So far, no arrests have been made. Shouldn't someone pitch Mexican Batman to D.C.?
3: I'd watch that movie.
0: Mexican Batman.
3: He's not the hero that country needs. He's the hero that country deserves.
0: Uh-huh. You ever talk to your fiance that way?
3: No.
0: Never get in bed and go, hey.
3: I don't think that would do it for her.
0: You don't know.
3: You're right, I don't. I'll try that sometime.
0: The second half of the year starts today. Other quick hits this morning. Archaeologists in Peru found 500-year-old freeze-dried potatoes that were in excellent condition. Okay. You know, they found, they think, too, the place where the Holy Grail was kept.
1: Yeah, Monty Python had it.
0: No. The real Holy Grail. And like it describes in the Bible, but the place, anyway, they have uncovered it. And this one wall was evidently the key to it. But they're uncovering stuff like that. And then these people are going, look at that, taters. I mean, it's not, you know. Dr. Jones, what have you got? Taters. We got some taters here.
1: They belong in a museum.
0: So do you. They got those little brushes, you know, and they're brushing. Taters! Sorry. These are in good shape, too. All righty. 250 years. American history. There is a myth. They say it's a myth. From the American Revolution that black tea was the number one choice. You know, they had this tea party there in Boston and everything. They say that black tea was the number one choice. Turns out green tea was just as popular. Ah, yes, a hot cup of tea. It's like a lovely hug. Perfect day for it, too, isn't it? Right around 4 o'clock, go sit outside with a hot cup of tea. Yeah. I mean, I'd write my obituary before I did it. Phil shows on, right? I mean, it's hot. Here now, at Benjamin Hardy.
4: Good Wednesday morning, everyone. Wendell Moe Jr. was named to the 2026 Walter Camp preseason All-America team as one of three SEC offensive linemen. The Long Beach native started at guard in 11 games last season for the Vols, appearing in 40 games during his college career. VFL Garrett Stallings has been called up by the Milwaukee Brewers from their AAA affiliate, the Nashville Sounds, after posting a 3-3 record with a 3.45 ERA. Stallings spent three seasons on Rocky Top starting in 2017, appearing in 52 games with 182 strikeouts and a 3.76 ERA. He's expected to make his debut tonight against the Reds, which will be on ESPN at 8 o'clock. In other scores of interest, the Braves fell 5-3 to the Cardinals. Atlanta continues its series against St. Louis tonight at 7:15. And the LA Clippers have agreed to trade Kawhi Leonard to the Toronto Raptors for Brandon Ingram, Grady Dick, and a variety of first and second round picks in various future drafts. The Clippers already traded James Harden and Avdija Zubac earlier this year. With your WOKI Sports Minute, this has been Benjamin Hardy. Stay tuned. More Phil Show is next.
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23: Good morning. It is 8 o'clock. Temperatures at 76 degrees. Sunny skies with some patchy fog in areas. News Talk 98.7 WOKI. I'm Robin Jaffe. Now let's go out on the roads for a check of our traffic with Sherry Bigler.
24: Heavy interstate volume now from Cherry Street all the way through downtown on out to 640 on the west end. And you're still slowing 640 westbound from Western Avenue over to I-40. Continuing to slow 40 eastbound from the 4075 split out of Loudoun County past the truck scales and heading out now to work an injury wreck on Newport Highway near Long Springs Road. 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Sherry Bigler, Pete Michaels Traffic.
23: Thanks, Sherry. Federal investigators have released new details about the June 11th Norfolk Southern train derailment that happened in Morgan County. The NTSB says 29 rail cars derailed near Wartburg, including 19 which were carrying hazardous materials. More than 107,000 gallons of alcohol were released, fueling a fire that burned 3 days and prompted a one-mile evacuation zone. Officials say drinking water wells were not affected and the derailment does remain under investigation. Iran says a ship's run aground in the Strait of Hormuz after they failed to follow a route that had been approved.
0: Iranian state media identifies the vessel as a foreign container ship, adding it ran aground in shallow water when using a route other than that approved by Iran's Revolutionary Guard. Shipping has resumed in the light of renewed peace negotiations, but it's still at a much lower level than before the conflict began. Iran's insisting it maintains a level of control over the vital waterway, twice firing at and damaging ships taking routes it considers unauthorized. Today in Qatar, technical level talks are continuing in order to flesh out the memorandum of understanding agreed by the US and Iran. Jonathan Savage, Fox News.
23: The Kent County Sheriff's Office is investigating the theft of about 1,700 feet of AT&T cable. Detectives say that cable was cut and stolen from Trail Hollow Road near Barnes Hollow Road sometime between June 23rd and 25th. Residents who experience AT&T service outages in the area are asked to contact investigators as authorities are working to identify those responsible. The frontman for an iconic 70s group has died.
1: He was the original lead singer and co-founder of a group which swept dance floors in the 70s. Victor Willis, frontman for The Village People, often performed as a helmeted police officer to some of the group's biggest hits, many co-written by him, including Macho Man in the Navy and YMCA. Willis left the group in 1980, rejoined briefly in 82. In 2012, he won a landmark ruling in a case which allows recording artists and writers to reclaim their work. In 2017, another reunion, remaining lead singer of The Village People till his death Tuesday at 74, after what the group said was a brief but aggressive illness. His wife shared a similar statement. Lillian Wu, Fox News.
23: Let's get a check of our forecast now with WVLT meteorologist Sydney Sullivan.
2: Well, we are kicking off our Wednesday with a little bit of patchy fog, and the steamy conditions are sticking around for the time being. So we'll see lots of sunshine throughout the middle of the week, and this will come with highs topping out in the low to mid 90s, but feeling more like the triple digits. So be safe as you beat the heat. In the WVLT First Alert Weather Center, I'm meteorologist Sydney Sullivan.
23: Currently sunny skies, 76 degrees here in Knoxville. I'm Robin Jaffe, back to the Phil Show, News Talk 98.7 WOKI.
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0: baby. 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LS motor. 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Cruising around. Pack of Camels rolled up in your shirt sleeve, your t-shirt. If I didn't have today, I'd have that year one air conditioning put on. It's too dang hot for that. Hi, good morning, Phil Show. News Talk 98.7 WOKI. What have we learned today? Well, we've learned today that Consumer Reports voted Sam's Club the number one rotisserie chicken. Gosh. What else do we learn? We learned that major retailers are pulling shaving brushes from their shelves. It's because some of them are made with badger hair. Yeah, I bet. Animal rights groups, they say it's cruelty on badger farms. Which I didn't know there was badger farm. I had no idea. And I can't imagine giving a badger a haircut's going to hurt him. I don't know. I've never given a badger a haircut. Never done that. I've had no dang desire to. Ladies and gentlemen, a man who may have at some point visited A, a badger farm, or B, given a badger a haircut, is the head honcho, the Mac Daddy at the University of Tennessee Agriculture Extension Department. That man's name is the legendary Neil Denton. Good morning, my friend.
1: Good morning. Good morning. How are you this nice, warm morning?
0: This heat's, I think, I've been doing a lot of work in and out, inside and outside. We had a little water in the basement Sunday, and so evidently she made the decision that we're getting rid of this. Habitat's coming to get three tables today, including a big card table. And I've had to take them apart and move them and then move stuff and like get it off the floors like in case it happens, you know. And I've been just like slaving daddy in and out, okay? And I believe the heat has kind of worn me down a little bit today. I think it is certainly capable of doing that. And as you have told us before, you know, you hydrate before. You talked about precautionary or, you know, preventative hydration, right?
1: Yes. It's very important to, before you go out in this heat, to make sure that you've had plenty of water or sports drink or those hydration packets that you put in water, something.
0: Yep. Those are good.
1: To keep that up in your body, because once you get out in it and then you get thirsty, you went too far. And then it's going to take a long time to come back from it.
0: In your experience at UTA and just being, you know, plugged into everything you are, I would imagine that over the years, you've seen farmers who just feel like, I got to get this done. They, you know, have to go out in the heat for various things. I imagine you've seen buddies like that or folks who have just gotten heat sick.
1: Oh, yeah. You know, it's relatively common. Of course, there is something to getting used to it. You know, there. If you're out in it all the time, mm-hmm. and you're out in it season in and season out, you get more used to it over time. The problem we get into is folks like me and you who spend a good bit of our day sitting in air conditioning, mm-hmm. and all of a sudden go home in the afternoon, it's 97 degrees, and we start outside working. Our body is not conditioned to the day. You know, the old saying is you get white-eyed in a hurry.
0: Yeah. Yes. Yeah, you feel like you're going to pass out or whatever. You get dizzy.
1: Yeah.
0: And that's where that's where that came from. I was playing golf. This is years ago, and the truth is I got too hot, and I had to go to, I mean, I felt awful. I went to the ER. And I was so dehydrated, they couldn't even find a vein hardly to drop a, you know, the saline bag. And I had to do an overnight, you know, just like, you know, and it was simply because, you know, well, I, you know, sitting, you know, behind a microphone and not, well, I was used to it and I wasn't used to it. And certainly there may have been some, oh, I don't know, something that happened the night before, you know, that kind of thing.
1: Daddy's Coke you had there. Huh?
0: You know, Daddy, give me a sip of that Coke, that road soda. Yeah, that was, ooh, Daddy. Yeah, that was something. All right, it is dangerously warm. The heated, yesterday was the hottest day of the year so far. They say today's probably going to top it with these heat indexes. 110, whatever. I mean, it's dangerous. Neil Denton, what are folks asking or what's the big topic right now at University of Tennessee Agriculture Extension Department?
1: Well, the big topic is certainly still rain.
0: Really?
1: You know, we got quite a bit of rain.
0: Yeah.
1: And you folks north of Knoxville, north of Loudoun County, we got quite a bit ourselves.
0: Yeah,
1: but the Southern Valley still is didn't get much of that. So we're still kind of dry in places, and we were so dry. And you have to think, this water that we're getting, temperatures like this, plants are using 0.2 inches of water every day. So if you calculate that out over 7 days, that's 1.5 inches of water that's going back into the atmosphere. And, you know, it doesn't take long, even with the amount of rain that we've got, that you start to deplete again. So the problem with a dry spring is, in order for plants to stay healthy and keep the moisture they need, they're going to need rain at that rate most of the summer, 1.5 inches. And there's places that just still haven't gotten that much water.
0: You know, before we started digging in the dirt, I never thought about, nor did I realize, how much water trees, plants need, to be able to survive. And, you know, and to the point where I've gone out with a bucket, you know, you talked about our SoCos, and watered around a big old maple that, you know, you want to keep it alive because it's a great shade source, certainly in the front of the house. I assume a lot of folks are eating fresh, I know we are, fresh cucumbers, fresh onions. We have not, I don't think we're not at tomato stage just yet. Now, Dale Meadows corn, we have corn.
1: Oh, all right.
0: We have got.
1: Have you been in his patch? Are you dressing up at night and hitting that patch?
0: No, it's too hot. He brings it. No, it's kind of a deal. It's kind of like he gets to use, if he wants to hit golf balls, he can go down to my air-conditioned sim room, and there might be a refrigerator in there with a beverage in it. And so, plus they're great friends, and yeah, he brings us corn, and it is good. I mean, it's good. I'm going to sneak over to your brother's and get some peaches. He's got a rotator cuff. He's still recovering from that?
1: Yes, he is, but he's doing real well. Doing real well.
0: Okay.
1: Excited that he may get back on the golf course this fall.
0: This fall. All right, I got to play with him. Maybe this fall I'll be able to hit it past my shadow. I'm trying. I'm just trying. Coming up, we must ask Neil about badger hair and other things. If you have a question, look, if it grows, he knows. Neil, is it too hot to do this? Neil, is it a good time to do that? Neil, what can I do about this, and why is this happening? And, well, 656-8255. 656-8255. You can call, you can text. As we dig in the dirt on News Talk 98.7 and the Phil Show, and Sherry is here with traffic.
2: Your volume is continuing to build, and the wrecks are continuing to roll in. Your latest is going to be on Emory Road near I-75 and Chapman Highway northbound near Martin Mill Pike. We've also got one with injuries on Newport Highway near Long Springs Road, and that is going to be up in Sevier County.
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2: Sherry Bigler, Pete Michaels Traffic.
4: Overall, looking mainly dry with a mix of sun and clouds and highs climbing into the mid-90s, feeling more like the triple digits. In the WVLT First Alert Weather Center, I'm meteorologist Sydney Sullivan.
5: The Cock County Sheriff's Office is investigating the theft of about 1,700 feet of AT&T cable. The Trump administration launching the biggest overhaul of the federal student loan system in decades, with sweeping changes taking effect today that will affect millions of Americans. I'm Robin Joffe, News Talk 98.7 WOKI.
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0: Yeah, baby. It's growing, too. Neil should have warned me about that triple 19 I put on parts of my yard. Because I hear it grow. I mean, it mowed it last Friday, right? Last Friday. And it needs it now. I may be doing a Wednesday mow today. You know, all of the rain and the heat. We're halfway through 2026, Neil Denton. Happy July 1st to you. Ice cream month starts today. I got a new slogan. Ice cream, you scream. Let's turn off the news and eat ice cream. I'm telling you, we're all going to be better off, I believe, for it. I believe. For that.
1: Yeah, I think we're going to be better off for it, that's for sure. Because let me tell you, we need to focus this week, I think, on the fact that we're celebrating 250 years as a country. And we are a long ways from perfect. But everybody needs to remember that we need to take pride in our nation and pride in our country. It's been a fascinating story how we are here today, and we need to just be proud of it and enjoy this week.
0: Amen. Dang it. You're right. My wife is a member of the Martha Dandridge Garden Club.
1: Yes, I know. And we're going up there on a Friday or two.
0: Yeah, on the 19th, I think is when it is. Is that right? Is it a Monday? I don't know when it is. I you know what? I'll text you. I thought it was the 19th, but the 17th is a Friday.
1: No.
0: Yeah, it is.
1: Yeah, it is.
0: Yeah. This is like talking to my wife. No, you're wrong, Phil. Then it, when I'm right, uh-huh. See, that's it. Well, anyway. So, yeah, I will get it. But, yeah, we're going. But what my point I was going to make is, you know, they take care of. There in right in downtown Dandridge is the Revolutionary War Cemetery.
1: Mm-hmm.
0: The American Revolution. The spring that's back there. There's a natural spring where the first Presbyterian Church were Hopewell Presbyterian Church was. And that history there, you know what? It's incredible. And I think sometimes we take a lot of that for granted. And yeah. Do you have any decorations at Casa de Anil Denton?
1: Oh, yeah. We have the bunting out on the front porch.
0: Yeah. Now, is your bunting the tea-stained bunting or just the white bunting?
1: It's, I don't know the difference.
0: Well, the difference is one looks like it's tea-stained.
1: No, it's the white.
0: Yeah,
1: it's
0: okay.
1: The white bunting with the red, white, and blue on it.
0: Right.
1: Yeah.
0: Now, I knew that, I mean, I like the white better, but now that I know that that is tea-stained and that's, you know, part of the, you know, the whole tea party thing and all that stuff. Yeah, man, I think that's kind of cool. I think that is kind of cool. All right, great to have you on the Phil Show. Real quick, does it hurt to cut a badger's hair? Have you ever been to a badger farm?
1: No, badger farms, I don't think there's one in Tennessee. I don't think that is a thing.
0: Well,
1: badger farms would have to be further north.
0: Gotcha.
1: Because they're a more cold-loving animal.
0: Right. Well, and evidently, you know, they're using some badger hair to make shaving brushes, and that breaks my heart. That, you know, because I don't think it I like when sometimes I will make an occasion out of shaving. Most of the time I don't like it. But other times I might make me a martini, and then I'll get that shaving brush, you know, put on my silk robe and have me a cigar. I got a little.
1: What's that thing called, the ascot? Your little.
0: No, I won't put an ascot on. That'll get shaving lotion on it. No, I put.
1: Oh,
0: just,
1: well, that's true.
0: Yeah,
1: that's true.
0: I just put my silk robe on, and have me a cigar and a martini downstairs, and I will get that water good and hot, and I have like a straight razor that I shave with. I make an occasion out of it. Oh, son, and I feel like one of them matinee idols, you know, back in the day. Some sort of noir. And I'll look at myself in the mirror and I'll put that on there with that brush and I'll shave that and go, yeah, Rocky, you're going to get it tonight. I mean, that's just great. That's just fun.
18: Are we really talking about your shaving habits?
0: Well, I'm just worried about the badgers is what the thing is here.
18: I question your worrying about badgers.
0: I mean, you never tease a family of badgers, you know. Here we go. Joe says, good morning. Good morning, gentlemen. Question for you both regarding hot weather practices. This is good. Long sleeves or short? Thank you for the best morning show segment of the week. Happy 4th to the Phil Show family and friends. Thank you, Joe. Appreciate it. Well, that's a great question. And that may have to do more with sun protection, Neil Denton.
1: Yeah. I think long sleeves are probably your best bet if they're light and comfortable, but to protect your skin from the sun. But one of the things I do notice is more and more people who are working outside in really hot jobs,
0: mm-hmm.
1: like putting in utility lines, those kind of things. I see more and more of them wearing the long sleeve shirts, like this material, this wicking material.
0: Yes,
1: I've seen them out doing that, and I think it's a combination of sun protection and also that evaporation of that sweat off of that material helps cool you down and helps keep you cool.
0: Well, and you're exactly right. And a lot of guys are wearing these huck shirts and others like that when they fish. If you watch any of the fishing shows, I like to watch Art Defoe because he's from Granger County. Anyway, I watch those, and they're wearing those long sleeve. Now, they may not have any shoes on, but they got the long sleeve shirts on. Yeah, I mean, may have flip flops and all that. But they got the moisture wicking, sun protecting shirts. Coming up, 9 o'clock flower, crepe myrtles, and more as we dig in the dirt with the incredible Neil Denton. Are you cooking anything? And we may have asked you this before. Are you cooking anything, Neil? You're searing any animal flesh this weekend?
1: Two Boston butts, and I'm going to do a couple of rolls of bologna.
0: Oh, God. Now, you're smoking that or grilling that? The bologna?
1: Smoking
0: it. You're smoking it. Oh, God.
1: I use a dry rub on them and smoke them for a couple of hours.
0: I may come by there and get some of that. By the way, the Consumer Reports just did a thing on the best rotisserie chicken. Sam's Club. I may stop there. So we got fresh corn at home. I'm thinking if I bring home a Sam's rotisserie chicken and we got the corn, we got dinner right there.
1: And then put that silk robe on and go downstairs and shave. I mean, what else?
0: I'm out after dinner. Yes. You want to make fun of me? That's fine. You know what? I may put one of them Humphrey go-kart movies on down there. With my boxer shorts and my silk robe and shave with my martini and my cigar. You can make fun of me all you want because I am the merchant. I have the freedom to do that. We're celebrating 250 years of that freedom, Neil Denton. As if you didn't know. All right, we're coming. We're digging in the dirt. We're coming right back. Hang on.
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5: Good morning. It is 8:30. Temperatures now at 78 degrees with sunny skies in Knoxville. 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I'm Robin Joffe. Now let's go out on the roads for a check of our traffic. 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
5: Thanks, Sherry. The Knox County Sheriff's Office says a man reported missing from Hardin Valley has been found safe. They say 48-year-old Eric Crone was last heard from June 21st. No other details have been released. A group of Tennessee senators is calling for an independent review of the state's execution procedures following a failed execution attempt back in May. Lawmakers sent a letter to Governor Bill Lee after prison staff were unable to establish a required IV line that was for death row inmate Tony Carruthers. The senators are asking for greater transparency and corrections to any problems before there is another execution carried out. There will be more Wi-Fi while flying, and that's thanks to Elon Musk.
9: American Airlines reveals it will be installing Starlink on more than 500 of its narrow-bodied aircraft. Starlink is the headline-grabbing satellite-based internet service operated by Elon Musk's SpaceX. In-flight internet is hardly new, and by the nature of the service on a high and fast-flying jet, it has always been satellite-based, though earlier generations of such connectivity have plagued passengers with slower speed and inconsistent availability. Starlink can potentially change that experience. Evan Brown, Fox News.
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5: U.S. stock futures pulling back today as investors waited to hear from Kevin Warsh, with the Federal Reserve Chairman's words in focus for clues to future interest rate moves. In pre-market trading, S&P futures are down almost 13 points. The Dow is down 138 points, while NASDAQ is down 149 points. Let's get a check of our forecast now with WVLT meteorologist Megan Desmal.
27: We're staying mostly dry on this Wednesday with a very slight chance of an isolated shower in the afternoon. Temperatures will be building into the mid-90s for the warmest parts of your day, but with the high humidity, it's going to feel like the triple digits. We'll continue to watch this heat throughout the rest of your work week. From the WVLT First Alert Weather Center, I'm meteorologist Megan Desmal.
5: Currently sunny skies, 78 degrees in Knoxville. I'm Robin Jaffe, back to the Phil Show, News Talk 98.7 WOKI.
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0: Ladies and gentlemen, this is my favorite part of the week. First of all, let me tell you to text the word BABE, B-A-B-E, BABE, to 95819. You'll see two rock and roll legends, Chicago and Styx in Phoenix. Yeah, including the signed guitar from Styx, who I believe we are hearing now. Yes, ladies and gentlemen, it's incredible. That's Landon Doan. What a producer. I am Phil Williams, and I love you. There is not a thing you can do about it, but I do want you to be careful because, I mean, I know personally what the heat can do to you. All right, Boyd. Well, basically, Neil, he wants to know about your butt. He asked, well, you said you're cooking a couple of Boston butts, right?
1: Mm-hmm.
0: And he wants to know how you serve up your Boston butt.
1: Well, I pull it. I use the bone-in ones.
0: Mm-hmm,
1: And here is my little trick that I've used for some time. I usually cook them the day before, and I take them to 165. I wrap them. I put a little brown sugar on top of them and a little more of the dry rub.
0: Mm-hmm.
1: And then I wrap them back up, take them to 203. And then I let them rest for an hour and either pull them then or stick them in the fridge. And then I bring them back out the next morning and put them back on the smoker and bring them up to about 160. And then I wrap them in towels and towels and towels and put them in a cooler. And they stay about, they stay warm in there until they're ready to serve.
0: Ooh. I just want to gnaw on that. I mean, just, people right now may be gnawing on their dashboards in their cars. That sounded so good. This Hog 98.7, the incredible, legendary Neil Denton. And Wendy would like to know if you are familiar with the 9 o'clock flower and you know where she can find them. They're fascinating to watch. Is that the same thing my wife's got going up the pergola?
1: That probably, yes. Yeah, they're the ones that bloom in the evening right after the sun sets. You know, the seeds are not easily found in retail stores. Generally, you have to order them. They're called, some people call them moonflowers.
0: That's what she calls them, yeah.
1: Yeah, you can order the seeds, and they're just a big, basically a big morning glory. Is what they amount to, but they are a beautiful plant and are fascinating to watch. And, you know, there's other plants like that. There's one that is called a 9 o'clock flower that's more of a, just a shrubby, for an annual flower that comes out. But the best way is to order those online.
0: Now, I don't know.
1: To find somebody who has some
0: right.
1: And get seeds.
0: Now, I don't know where she got hers, but I know this. The squirrels got the first one because it's in a pot. It's in a big pot, and it grows up one of the 4x4s on the pergola. And, I mean, it'll climb that thing quick. But she reaps. So, Wendy, what I may do, I'll ask her. I'll try to get a hold of her because she had a tomato question, but she's probably playing pickleball. Jamie wants to know, Neil, what can I use to prevent blossom end rot on tomato plants?
1: There is a material out there called blossom end rot spray. It is more effective if you spray it on the plant when the first cluster of tomatoes blooms because it's a calcium deficiency.
0: Hmm.
1: It's what causes that. The other thing that can help, usually it's worse on the first cluster of the plant. So usually it's the first tomatoes that have the problem. The other thing you can do is get soluble fertilizer called Four Tomatoes. They make it. Miracle-Gro makes one. I think Peters makes one. You can get that material and water. your plant, it has some soluble calcium in it.
0: Okay.
1: And if you have a lot of tomatoes, you know, like 40 or 50 tomato plants, there is soluble calcium nitrate that you can get, which will put calcium into the plant. For home gardeners, make sure that your pH is good in your soils and make sure you're watering evenly around the plant. Make sure you're putting plenty of water in the soil all the way around the base of the plant so that there's plenty of moisture to dissolve calcium and get it up into the plant.
0: Very good. Bill says, Bill says, you two are two of the wisest a-holes I've ever heard. I appreciate listening to you guys, Phil, every day. Phil, I've listened to you my whole life, and you're absolutely right. We need to take pride in this nation. There's nothing wrong with putting on your silk boxers and your silk robe and going down there and getting you a brush made out of badger hair and shaving with your martini and your cigar. Now, listen here. Listen. Well, and the guy said, you need to take. And here again, Joe says this. He said, I had a friend who would put on his silk robe and boxers. His wife would dress appropriately and shave his face and use hot towels. I thought he was nuts. Now I know he's a genius. Yes. Yes, indeed. I, too, am a genius. All right. Debbie's on the live line for the incredible legendary Neil Denton digging in the dirt this morning. Debbie, you wearing silk? I shouldn't ask that. Go ahead.
3: No silk here.
0: Okay.
3: Okay. I've got a 17-foot avocado tree that lives inside. And he's up in the ceiling, and I need to trim him. I was wondering how I do that.
1: For something like that, you can probably trim it inside at any time. Try to not hedge it. Don't just say this is the height it's going to be. Go in and take out individual limbs to get the height down. And make sure you make really good clean cuts. I would suggest doing it. Is it got any avocados on it?
3: No, it doesn't ever flower.
0: Oh.
3: You know, I've just been growing it forever. But it's huge, and I'm either going to have to trim it or get somebody else to have it.
1: Hmm. Yeah, yeah. I would just take individual limbs out that will lower the height of it and take no more than a quarter of the entire foliage out of it at one time.
3: Okay. Mm-hmm. Okay. Thank you so much.
0: Good luck, Debbie. Yeah. Boy, if that had to have... What's her name has a lemon tree, but I think it's yielded maybe one. She's got a lemon tree. It's inside, and it's in the pantry bag. It smells really, really good. Does your mom's got one? Yeah. Miss Baylor out of Knoxville says this. Neil, I have a crepe myrtle question. Miss Baylor says, Neil, mine developed mildewy shriveled leaves on the ends. I treated the base with chemicals, but am I supposed to treat the ends or do I cut it off?
1: On crepe myrtles, that's probably powdery mildew, which the basal treatment with insecticide is to control the crepe myrtle bark scale, which is an insect. Powdery mildew is a fungus. So you would have to spray it with a fungicide to help control that. Some years it's real bad, some years it's not so bad. But fungicides are better preventative. They're less effective curing it. But I would go ahead and spray because you can protect what comes out next. So get something like Diconyl, chlorothalonil, ortho garden fungicide, one of those, and spray the tree, and it will help it.
0: Excellent. Coming up, emerald green trees and azalea bushes. Great spots. Yeah, we got that coming up here on The Phil Show, as we are very privileged every Wednesday to get to pick the brain of the incredible, legendary Neil Denton from the University of Tennessee Agricultural Extension Department, and a man who kept his musket from the Revolutionary War. All right, no, he didn't. Here now is Sherry with traffic.
2: Your interstate volume is continuing to improve now very quickly. We do still have some slowdowns here and there. They are continuing to work these wrecks on Newport Highway near Long Springs Road in Sevier County and Emory Road near 75. And you are still slowing Chapman Highway northbound up to and across the Henley Street Bridge. 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Sherry Bigler, Pete Michaels Traffic.
11: We're building up with that heat today with highs in the mid-90s, feeling like the triple digits, mostly dry with a slight chance of an isolated shower in the afternoon. From the WVLT First Alert Weather Center, I'm meteorologist Megan Desmal.
5: A new Tennessee law takes effect today, expanding when deadly force can be used to protect property. Trump will dedicate the Theodore Roosevelt Presidential Library in North Dakota today. It will open to the public July 4th. I'm Robin Joffe, News Talk 98.7 WOKR.
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10: Everyone poops. It's not just the name of a classic potty training book. It's a universal truth. Even though everyone does it, almost no one wants to talk about it. Dr. Tricia Pasricha wants to change that. She's the author of a new book. It's called You've Been Pooping All Wrong. And she says there are three critical P's of pooping. The first is propulsion. Both the voluntary push you exert and the involuntary contractions that happen naturally within your body. Top line, when you feel the need to go, don't hold it. The second P is pliability, which refers to stool softness. The keys to this one are making sure you're drinking enough water and eating enough fiber. And the last P is for pelvic floor. If you can get your knees up above your waist while you're on the toilet, like on a stool or a garbage can or a stack of books even, that can make all the difference. I'm Dr. Sanjay Gupta, helping you live a better life.
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13: Warm today. We're already like just south of 80, according to this thermometer. I know it may, and you know, you're in a parking lot or something like that, and the sun's beating down. It's going to feel, well, a bit warmer. Hydrate before you go out. Don't wait if you're not used to it. All right. Great to have you on the Phil Show, ladies and gentlemen. The incredible Neil Denton is here. The legendary one with all the answers. If it grows, he knows. He's doing the butt this weekend. That sounded wrong. He's cooking Boston butt and bologna, smoking a bologna. Matter of fact, my sandwich this morning from What's-Her-Name was fried bologna and egg. It don't get... You know, that's America right there. That's the South.
14: It is. Now, if you take a smoked bologna and slice it about a half inch thick and fry it, oh my Lord. Honey hush.
13: Oh, daddy.
14: Make your tongue slap your brain down.
13: I know. You keep talking like that, I'm going to have your baby. That's nice. Whoa. That is good. Do you watch any of the World Cup soccer?
14: I watched just a little bit. I watched one of the games with USA. Mm-hmm. I think I could get into it. But honestly, I haven't had time to sit down and watch them.
13: Well, I was talking about red cards. You know, one of them red cards, they give you a card. A yellow card, red card. I was thinking about red cards in the South. If you

0: have a tub of country crock and you throw that empty tub away, that's a red card violation. You keep that. Am I wrong? No. You keep that for leftovers. Yeah, that's, I mean, right. That, yeah, that's, I mean, right. That's just like that. I think if you put sugar on grits, you ought to get a red card. Let's go to the Merca. Jeremy Lindsay, who needs to bring me some honey. He got good honey. Jeremy Lindsay. He says, good morning. I have 60 emerald green trees I planted 3 years ago. They're doing really good. But I noticed a few of them have bagworms. What's the best approach to eliminating them? Thank you and have a blessed day. Thank you, Jeremy. Love you.
1: The best approach to getting rid of them is actually to spray in about the middle of May the trunks, and with those kind of heavy foliage trees, you have to get that nozzle inside and do a good job spraying the interior part, because those little crawlers, those little worms inside that bag are crawling up from the ground in May, and then they move out onto the limbs. So that's a good time to stop it from happening. The other thing that works pretty well is they're probably already emerging from them, but check them and see if the caterpillar is still in that cocoon. If it is, then you need to spray that with seven. Get a hose end sprayer attachment of seven and just douse them down with it.
0: Okay.
1: And it will kill them and knock them off of the tree.
0: Would a pressure washer work?
1: Possibly a pressure washer could work to get them off of there. The biggest thing is get them off of there, but next year, remember to spray those trunks, interior of those trees, with an insecticide. Any insecticide will work. Once they get that cocoon around them, they're harder to kill.
0: Okay.
1: But when they're just a little caterpillar crawling, they're easy to kill.
0: Gotcha. Kenny says, my azalea bushes, Neil, have gray spots on the leaves. Looks like powder. What do I do?
1: Yeah, that's a fungicide. Same thing we were talking about with the crepe myrtle. Spray them with a general fungicide will help that. Now, you can also get, if you just see discolorations on the leaves, that can sometimes be insecticide damage, but if you're actually seeing the powder, it's a fungus.
0: Okay. I'm not sure well, I guess so. It should be spelled with a Y, but it doesn't matter. But what did I do with it? Hang on. Give me a second. Here you go. Tim said, Neil, is it too late to plant kohlrabi, which is, I assume, a vegetable?
1: Yes, it's too late. That's a fall and an early spring plant. You can plant that in August and have it for fall before we start to get the cold frost and freezes.
0: Okay.
1: Now,
0: go ahead.
1: Now, I say plant it. You'd have to put out a transplant of it in August. If you're going to transplant it into the garden from seed, you're going to have to start them inside probably the last couple weeks of July and get them growing, and then take them out in the end of August and plant them.
0: All right. Ladies and gentlemen, Neil Denton, he is incredible. He is legendary. And Neil kind of really reminded us at the top of the show and kidding about it, but we don't need to let freedom ring. We need to let it roar. We still live in the greatest country in the world. We are free to worship as we choose. And we said it, we still, you know, we got blemishes, but you know, we are trying as a society to pop those pimples, and clear it all up. And it starts with one human being. It starts with you and I and everybody else. Coming up, the names like Karen and Chad that people judge you for immediately. Neil, the people love a Neil. I mean, they're thinking Neil Armstrong, Neil Denton. That's what I think of. 9 o'clock, fun hour. That's on the way.
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15: Good morning. It is 9 o'clock. Temperature is at 80 degrees. That feels like temperature at 87. News Talk 98.7 WOKI. I'm Robin Jaffe. Let's go out on the roads for a check of our traffic. Here is Sherry Bigler.
16: They're still busy with a couple of injury wrecks. Now one on Newport Highway near Long Springs Road and on Emory Road near I-75. You are still slowing. 40 westbound out past 640 on the west end. 640 westbound from Western Avenue over to I-40. And 75 southbound down past Merchant. No interstate wrecks spotted at this time, but you're continuing to line up both directions on the 129 bypass in Alcoa. Knoxville Smokies Baseball is at home today through Sunday, 7 p.m. each night except 2 p.m. Sunday. Smokies Baseball, Knoxville. Sherry Bigler, Pete Michaels Traffic.
15: Thanks, Sherry. A major anti-drug operation across East Tennessee has led to 70 arrests. The DEA says Operation Knoxville Thunder targeted drug traffickers that were linked to overdose deaths and violent crime. Authorities seized more than 90 kilograms of fentanyl, meth, and cocaine, along with 33 firearms. Investigators say that Knox County saw a 24% drop in overdose deaths during that two-month operation. There is another report suggesting job growth is holding up.
17: Payroll processing company ADP says job growth from private employers increased by 98,000 in June, slightly less than expected, but still in the range of a healthy job market. ADP chief economist Neela Richardson says it's taking people longer to find work, but there are signs that some industries, including construction, are finding it more difficult to find employees. Outplacement firm Challenger Gray & Christmas says fewer people were laid off in June. Announced job cuts were down 53% in the month to under 46,000, the lowest monthly total since December of 2025. Ginny Coselda, Fox News.
15: Scientists are offering new hope that patients can be cured from cancer with one single treatment.
11: You might say Lori Adamai is a modern-day miracle. After 12 brutal years of fighting a blood cancer called follicular non-Hodgkin lymphoma, she was out of options and nearly out of time.
18: Months. Like, the cancer was going to kill me rapidly.
11: She went through years of traditional chemotherapy until she heard about a highly specialized immunotherapy called CAR T-cell, where doctors take white T-cells out of your body, infuse them with cancer-fighting antigens, and then put the supercharged T-cells back into the patient.
18: They're like Pac-Man, running all over the place.
11: While nonprofits fund the research, the problem remains the price.
15: Patients have stated that despite being very expensive, doesn't matter to them due to it only being one treatment. 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You'll receive an energy saving kit that includes LED light bulbs, insulating materials, and a home improvement gift card. TVA also offers rebates on upgrades such as smart thermostats, insulation, and other energy efficient improvements. Let's get a check of our forecast now with WVLT meteorologist Megan Desmal.
19: Temperatures are warming up on this Wednesday with highs in the mid-90s. With the steamy conditions, it'll feel like the triple digits, so make sure you're staying hydrated. Can't rule out an isolated shower in the afternoon. Otherwise, though, looking mostly dry in that forecast, but we'll continue to stick with the heat through the rest of your work week. We'll return to seasonal temperatures on Monday. From the WVLT First Alert Weather Center, I'm meteorologist Megan Desmal.
15: Currently sunny skies, 80 degrees with that feels like temperature at 87. I'm Robin Jaffe, back to the Phil Show, News Talk 98.7, WOKI.
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0: to get warm, but I went out to the car to put my put a diet beverage in the we got the ice thing downstairs. It's like a bags of ice because you know the frog goes out and all that, and they have to have all that stuff when they go out for the frog stage. Matter of fact, I ran into the frog Peggy here at News Talk 98.7. I don't know why. And I actually just told her, I said, honey, I love you. You don't get too hot. And they went down to Dolly's truck stop and she about got overheated. And I said, don't do that. And she's, you know, talking about, yeah, she'll be up there at the Patriot Park, the third and fourth, you know, Friday, Saturday, I guess. They do a big thing in Pigeon Forge and they got country artists and whatever. And they usually the frog goes out and brings them on with one of the, personalities from, WIBK. And she says, what happens is I say, okay, this artist, who it is, they're about to come on. And she said, so she'll put the frog suit on, and about 30, 40 minutes later, they're ready. And that just standing there, that can, ooh, daddy, that can sweat you up. So if you're, you know, putting on a costume like that today, don't. No, you've got to pace yourself. And what I thought about, too, you know, I don't know, and maybe they have, and I missed it, but I don't know why Hal's not had her on Anything Is Possible, number one. Number two, I think she would make a good feature for the newspaper or a magazine or something like that because of all she does, and she's been doing this for decades. I think there would be quite an entertaining feature for a newspaper, magazine, whatever. So that's my opinion. Feel free to make that yours. A new survey, and I don't know how this happened. It's not fair, but it happens. Doesn't make it right. New survey found that 18% of Americans make assumptions about someone based on their first name. Gen Z, the most likely to do it. Didn't your mom tell you not to judge a book by its cover? The names that are most judged, number one, of course, is Karen. It took the top spot by a mile. Then Chad.
1: Male version of Karen.
0: I guess. Then Donald. Then John. And Damien.
1: Yeah, some negative connotations with Damien being the, you know, son of the devil and stuff like that.
0: That's something right there now, Earl. Earl might be another one. Or Boyd. Boyd wanted to know about Neil Denton's butt, the Boston butt that he was doing. Mm-hmm. I still say there's some great Karens out there. I bet Karen Carpenter. Oh, here we go.
1: Karen Weekly.
0: Yes, Karen Weekly. Exactly.
1: Mm-hmm. Go ahead and punch that ticket to the College World Series.
0: Karen, the computer married to Plankton in the SpongeBob SquarePants.
1: Yep, right up there.
0: And if you know who that is, hi, stoners. Mm-hmm. Karen, that little girl from Frosty the Snowman, if you ever met her, you'd completely melt. How about Karen Allen? Marion, Raiders of the Lost Ark.
1: It's a good one.
0: Mm-hmm. And for a lot of nerds, that's as close to a girlfriend as they ever got. I should have said that. I'm sorry. I'm a bad person.
1: She was very attractive in those movies.
0: Karen Gillan, who plays Nebula in Guardians of the Galaxy.
1: Another very attractive lady.
0: Well, yeah. And, well, like I said, once again, Jen Z nerd. She's as close to a girlfriend as they'll ever get. Now,
1: wow, nerds catching a lot of strays here.
0: There's a lot of great Donalds. Donald Duck.
1: Doesn't like pants, though in this weather, I kind of understand.
0: Amen. Mm-hmm. Donald Sutherland.
1: Yep.
0: Donald Pleasance.
1: Donald Faison.
0: Donald Faison.
1: Mm-hmm.
0: I had a friend named Donald Green. And Johns. There's a lot of John. Good Johns.
1: Had you ever heard a phrase that?
0: Probably should have. Well, I don't know why John is not getting any love at all. I mean, John was one of the disciples.
1: Mm-hmm.
0: John is also a slang term for the Lou. That may be it. I don't know. Or a John is also a customer of a
1: Lady of the Night.
0: There you. Thank you.
1: Mm-hmm.
0: Now, Damien, that's yeah, I get that.
1: Yeah,
0: one,
1: ties kinda. To the underworld.
0: Yeah, I get. Yeah. Now, okay, Chad. Chad Long. Oh, that he's a realtor in Dandridge. Sorry.
1: I was going to say that one's lost. Chad Pennington.
0: Chad Pennington. I had a, like I said, a producer, Chad. Chad Everett, who was in Airplane movies, also did a, what was he? He was a doctor, I don't know, on some show. Chad.
1: He was an actor on some show.
0: Well, he was a doctor. Yeah. It was a doctor show. He was a.
1: Was he Dr. Boat?
0: No, he wasn't on Dr. Boat. He was okay. A, Chad right. Everett was a doctor on okay, some other show right. There. But he also starred in that second Airplane movie. And, Chad. Chad.
1: This is going well
0: is
1: for
0: Is there
1: you.
0: A Chad Ochocinco? No, is he yeah, one of those?
1: Chad things? Johnson then became Chad Ochocinco.
0: That's
1: yeah.
0: It. All right. Uh-huh. Okay. So there you go.
1: We that, got there.
0: We covered that.
1: I'm glad we did, question mark.
0: Right?
1: Yeah.
0: I don't know if we did or didn't. Again, it's a 9 o'clock fun hour.
1: And it's hot outside.
0: You know it is. I'm just, I don't know what your source is, but I believe you.
1: Trust me, bro.
0: That okay, here we go. Country songs for your 4th of July playlist. I've never heard the one they got at number one. Let me go backwards. Number 10, All American Girl, Carrie Underwood. I don't know if I've heard that. Number 9, Courtesy of the Red, White, and Blue. We're going to put a boot up your ass. I know that one.
1: Mm-hmm.
0: Country Roads, number 8, Different Round Here, Riley Green.
1: Didn't we used to work with him?
0: No, that was Riley
1: Thomas.
0: Yeah. Bill Williams' grandson.
1: Mm-hmm.
0: Yeah,
1: sorry.
0: Good kid, though.
1: He is, yeah.
0: Uh-huh. Brad Paisley's American Saturday Night. I don't know if I know that one either. I'm not up on a lot of my country. I used to be.
1: Yeah.
0: But then country music kind of, in my opinion, jumped the shark, so I don't know. Yeah. Red, White, and Bluegrass, Dolly Parton, is number 5. All right. Number 5, Only in America. Were we dreaming red, white, and blue?
1: Yeah, you already sang that song at me this morning.
0: I like that song. I mean, America only turns 250 years old one time. You know, I got it in my head. Ragged Old Flag, Johnny Cash. That's a great one. Lee Greenwood, God Bless the USA. He loves Labor Day, 4th of July. I mean, that yeah, guy. No,
1: cha-ching, cha-ching.
0: I mean. Now, old Lee used to have a restaurant up there.
1: I remember going to that when it
0: and
1: first opened.
0: On Sunday, they had an omelet station.
1: Oh, did they?
0: And it was good. I mean, it was good. But they've got it number 1, Mr. Red, White, and Blue from Coffee Anderson and Drew Jacobs.
1: What?
0: Uh-huh. That's me, too. I'm like, yeah.
1: Better question, who?
0: Right. Well, coffee.
1: I mean, I'm a fan of the beverage. I didn't know it decided to dabble into country music.
0: Mm-hmm. I did. Well, I didn't either. Coming up in News and Ain't, we got a great Hollywood success story for you. That's on the way on The Phil Show. Also, right now, beginning with caller 4 at 656-2946, at 656-2946, beginning with caller 4, so that we can accommodate our wonderful, awesome streamers. You get it. Yeah. Here's the question. What local celebrity will make an appearance? Should be pretty easy for you. 656-2946. We'll start with caller 4. And if you know it, you go to Fanboy Expo. Now, there's a bunch of people at this thing. Shia LaBeouf, Henry Winkler, Linda Hamilton, Ron Perlman, Jane Seymour. Now, she is known, of course, for, what is it, Dr. Quinn, Medicine Woman, right? She was also, I believe, Solitaire and a Bond movie. Yeah, Live and Let, I think it was Live and Let, yeah, I know it was, Live and Let Die. She was in that. All right. Also, Fred Dreyer and Stephanie Kramer from Hunter. I liked that show. Fred Dreyer was a NFL player, too, by the way. You've got a lot of these folks coming from your, you know, your, oh, your shows, your Yellowstone, all that stuff. Voiceover actors. You've got Heather Locklear, who I think she's a pretty girl. Just say Daphne Zuniga, probably best known for Princess Vespa and Spaceballs. I think she was on the Melrose Place, too, if I'm not mistaken. All right, let's grab old Johnny here. How you doing, Johnny?
2: Better than I should be.
0: Me too. You know, I mean, oh boy, are you beating the heat, Johnny?
2: Oh yeah, just unretired again.
0: Oh boy, yeah, it's that's great. All right, the question I ask, this is not a tough question. For Fanboy Expo tickets, what local celebrity will be there signing autographs?
2: Might be Phil Williams.
0: No, I'm not of the fanboy ilk, and I'm not in politics. All right, I got to get another. Hey, man, I love you. Let's go get another call there. Mike on Liveline. Howdy, Mike.
3: How we doing this morning?
0: Buddy, too blessed to be depressed and thinking about stopping at the way home and getting a rotisserie chicken and eating some fresh corn.
3: Oh, that sounds good.
0: I mean, it was in the ground less than 24 hours ago.
3: Sweet corn.
0: Yeah, you dang right, brother. All right, what local celebrity are going to be at the Fanboy?
3: I'll take a stab and say David Keith.
0: No, it is not David Keith. Now, see, I thought this would be real easy. I thought this would be real easy. I really did. 656-2946. I guess he's been in politics. He's still in politics. I did not think this was a difficult. Did you think it was a hard question?
1: No. And you even gave the politic hint right there, too.
0: Right. I mean, I've given a hint.
1: Uh-huh.
0: You know,
1: I want to point out he's only appearing Friday. That's like a work day, dude. Come on.
0: That's right. So he gets kind of double
1: time.
0: He's
1: been on the show as well.
0: Oh, gosh, yes.
1: Yeah, uh-huh.
0: I'm sat next to him and giving blood.
1: He's a big old rascal.
0: He just had a pickleball tournament. He's a very nice person. His wife is also a wonderful human being. And I'm proud to call him a friend. He's about 9 feet tall. That may help you, too. All right. Let's go with Joey to talk to Joey. Joey, good morning.
4: Hey, Silvio. How you doing?
0: I'm good, baby. Joy, tell everybody what local celebrity going to be there signing autographs.
4: Glenn Jacobs.
0: You know him as Kane. Glenn Jacobs, the mayor of Knoxville. But most people know, I guess a lot of people all over the country know him as Kane. And we'll have people from all over the country. You know, he'll be right there with Henry Winkler and Shia LaBeouf and Heather Locklear and all them people. All right, Joy, you've brought me Joy this morning. And I hope you stay cool today. I'm going to put you on hold, and Landon's going to get your tickets to you. And we're coming back with News at 8.
5: We're building up of that heat today with highs in the mid-90s, feeling like the triple digits, mostly dry, with a slight chance of an isolated shower in the afternoon. From the WVLT First Alert Weather Center, I'm meteorologist Megan Desmond.
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0: Jeff Lynn, genius. Good morning, Phil Show, News Talk 98.7 WOKI. You know, there was talk about when John Lennon died, reforming the Beatles with, you know, Jeff Lynn. And just never materialized. Great to have you on News Talk 98.7 WOKI. Of course, he and George Harrison were in a band together. Yeah. Okay. And Tom Petty was in it, too. Traveling Wilburys. Ladies and gentlemen, the Phil Show's on News Talk 98.7. I like this story. Well, it's just a headline, but a Hollywood success story. William Daniels. You know, he was the voice of Kit, and he did a lot of stuff. And Bonnie Bartlett, who's been in a lot of things, they just had their 75th wedding anniversary yesterday. 75th wedding anniversary. Wow. All right, let's do News at 8.
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2: Not.
0: Yep. Oh. Hey, this is still going on. Blake Lively wants $8 million from Justin Baldoni legal fees. Even though he won, right? I don't know. Kate Gosselin called her son Colin mentally ill. He's releasing a tell-all book about what a horrible parent she allegedly is. Yeah, that's a way to do it. After seeing the Shrek 5 trailer, some people are upset that they made Fiona thinner and prettier. And they made Shrek look older. Huh.
3: I wasn't aware that a trailer was out there for that movie.
0: Monjuro, Ozempic, all of that. I mean, Fiona's probably on there.
3: The GOP's made it to the Fairy Kingdom.
0: GOP won. That's what I'm thinking.
3: Uh-huh. Wow. Okay. They're everywhere.
0: I think I'm excited about this. Mark Harmon will return to TV full-time, season 3 of NCIS Origins. Now, I've seen bits and pieces of it. I don't know. Forget those rumors about Tom Hardy being fired from Mobland. He's coming back for season 3. Have you seen that show, The Mobland? I have not.
3: I'm not familiar with it.
0: I am I like stuff like that. Ted Danson, Gene Smart, South Park creators Trey Parker, Matt Stone, among the names going into the Television Academy Hall of Fame. Ed Bradley, CBS, is going in too. 60 Minutes, posthumously.
3: Strong.
0: Yeah, that's a pretty good lineup. Chris Brown was ordered to pay $13 million to a housekeeper who was attacked by his dog. That chick that was in there played solitaire. She was Dr. Quinn, medicine woman.
3: Mm-hmm.
0: Jane Seymour.
3: Yep.
0: Well, I liked it. She's going to be a fanboy. Coldplay tried to write a theme song for the James Bond movie The World Is Not Enough, but they didn't like it, so they shelved it. Now a cassette tape of it is on the block. Is what I should say.
3: Okay.
0: So, that, ladies and gentlemen, is news that ain't. News that kind of is. The United States team plays soccer tonight. Bosnia-Herzegovina, I don't know why I've played two countries, but we are. So this is a loser leaf town kind of thing.
3: Yeah.
0: Your loser goes home. Go USA. We'll be back.

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2: Good morning. It is 9:30. Temperatures now at 85 degrees. That feels like temperature at 97. I'm Robin Joffe for News Talk 98.7 WOKI. Federal investigators have released new details about that June 11th Norfolk Southern train derailment that happened in Morgan County. The NTSB says 29 rail cars derailed near Wartburg that included 19 carrying hazardous materials. More than 107,000 gallons of alcohol were released. It fueled a fire that burned for 3 days and prompted an evacuation. Officials say drinking water wells were not affected. That derailment does remain under investigation. Police say a welfare check at an upscale Atlanta neighborhood led to a shocking discovery.
3: Atlanta police say the mother of Baltimore Ravens defensive lineman and six-time Pro Bowler Calais Campbell was found dead Tuesday inside her townhouse in the city's Buckhead District after relatives requested a welfare check. The victim was identified as 71-year-old Nateel Campbell. Officers say a man had barricaded himself inside before they forced entry and took him into custody. Authorities have identified the suspect as the victim's son, 41-year-old C.R. Campbell, who now faces murder, aggravated assault, and weapons charges. Police say officers had previously responded to the home for incidents involving the suspect, including reports of possible mental health issues. The investigation continues. Matt Murphy, Fox News.
2: A dangerous heat is moving into East Tennessee. It's actually already here by all accounts. Knoxville officials are reminding residents about cooling centers that are available through the city. Locations include CARM, the Volunteer Ministry Center, Fig Tree at Cokesbury Church, Relaunch, and Vestal United Methodist Church, who is also asking for some donations to help out. Several organizations say they are also seeking community support. The city is offering online maps showing public water fountain locations for anyone needing relief from the heat. We have more information on our website, newstalk987.com. Major changes to the federal student loan system go into effect today.
4: About 43 million Americans currently have student loan debt totaling nearly $1.7 trillion, according to the Department of Education. The changes to the student loan system mean some will face higher monthly payments on their loans, while other borrowers will face new loan limits. The Biden-era repayment program called Saving on a Valuable Education, or SAVE, is ending, affecting about 7 million borrowers. There's a new cap on the amount of money grad students can borrow. And there will only be two repayment plans that new student loan borrowers can choose from, the tiered standard repayment plan or the repayment assistance plan, which some student loan advocates say could result in higher monthly payments. Tanya J. Powers, Fox News.
2: University of Tennessee Knoxville students will see higher fees this fall. In-state tuition, however, is staying flat for the sixth time in 7 years. The UT Board of Trustees approved the fiscal year 2027 budget yesterday. It includes increases in mandatory fees and also a new differential tuition rate for science and engineering courses. The board also approved a pay increase, raising the minimum wage for regular employees to $18 an hour. Currently, we do have sunny skies in Knoxville. It is now 85 degrees. That feels like temperature 97. I'm Robin Joffe. 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
0: We're staying mostly dry on this Wednesday with a very slight chance of an isolated shower in the afternoon. Temperatures will be building into the mid-90s for the warmest parts of your day, but with the high humidity, it's going to feel like triple digits. We'll continue to watch this heat throughout the rest of your work week. From the WVLT First Alert Weather Center, I'm meteorologist Megan Desmall.
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5: This is Halloran. Next episode, deep breath. We got some homework to do. Birthright citizenship, the Supreme Court, the decision. Let's look at the history, put it on the table, pick it apart. Plus, a settlement. Is that a settlement? 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Rhea Durham
14: is 48. Now, she and Mark Wahlberg had like three kids, and then they got married. Now they got four.
5: Ooh.
14: Liv Tyler, 49. Arwen, Lord of the Rings. Her daddy, Steven Tyler, had her star in Aerosmith's video for Crazy. Let's see. Missy Misdemeanor Elliott is 55 today. Melissa Peterman, Barbara Jean on Reba, is also 55 today. Pamela Anderson is 59. Carl Lewis, 65. 9 out of his 10 Olympic medals are gold. Alan Ruck, steward on Spin City. Cameron, Ferris Bueller's day off. He was 29 when he played that high school student. He's 70 today. Dan Aykroyd, 74 today. Deborah Harry, 81. Jamie Farr is 92 years young today. Well, this date, 1963, the post office started using those five-digit zip codes. This date, 1975, Disney's Apple Dumpling Gang was released. Tim Conway, Harry Morgan, Don Knotts, and future Incredible Hulk, Bill Bixby. This date, 1979, the first Sony Walkman went on sale. And then they went to the discs, and every time you'd walk, it would skip. The cassette ones were probably better for that, for walking. Maybe. This date, 1989, 63-year-old Hugh Hefner married 26-year-old Kimberly Conrad, a Miss January, 1988. Her ambitions were, quote, to be financially self-sufficient, do a cover for Playboy, travel the world. Well, she divorced Hef in 1998, and I guess she is now set for life and probably traveling the world and, well, doing all of that. And it was on this date in 1995, legendary disc jockey Wolfman Jack died of a heart attack. Only 57. He passed away almost immediately after returning home from a promotional tour for his autobiography, Have Mercy. You have to do it that way. Oh, have mercy. He walked into his house, hugged his wife, and said, it's good to be home. Died in her arms. That's the way to go. You know? I don't know that that would give... Yeah. Would that give her some PTSD, but...
15: I was about to say, ask her the same
14: question. Yeah, but no, I mean, just that's the way to go, man. Just quick, like that. Just saying. Phil shows on News Talk 98.7 WOKI. Let's do some random fun facts. Did you know the world's longest named lake, has 45 letters? It's in Massachusetts. I'm going to try to say it.
15: Oh, it's going to be good.
14: Mm-hmm. Char-gog-a-gog-man. Chog-a-gog-cha-bun-a-gung-a-mog. Char-gog-a-gog-a-man. Chog-a-gog-a-bun-a-gung-a-mog.
15: I don't think you got it. Why don't you give it another shot?
14: You know what? They just call it Webster Lake for short.
15: Is that right? One more time for everybody, Phil.
14: All right. Char-gog-a-gog-man. Chog-a-gog-cha-bun-a-gung-a-mog.
15: I feel like if you played that in Scrabble, you would just win.
14: Yeah.
15: Though it'd be hard because I don't think you have enough tiles.
14: I think if you speeded that up, you recorded it and speed it up, it would sound like the Chipmunks. But everything does.
15: If you played it backwards, it would say, Paul's dead.
14: Yeah.
15: Mm-hmm. Yeah.
14: Yeah. Ringo was the walrus.
15: Yeah. Goo goo could you.
14: Mm-hmm. Toe Jam Football. All right. If you were listening earlier,
15: You've been getting a lot of use out of that today.
14: You break down those lyrics and you go, what the heck was he trying to say? It's a great hook. Come together right now. All right. The most common species of armadillos, and evidently we're getting them here, the nine-banded armadillo, they always give birth to identical quadruplets. Just spitting them out four at a time. Possum on a half shell. What? Yeah. Yeah, stupid news time.

0: Stupid news.
1: You know, I think once you're dead, you're dead. I mean, and all of a sudden, bang, right there's Jesus. And you got to go, hang on, let me explain a couple things for you. But there's that. But a lot of these people now, super fans, I guess, they want to be buried next to a celebrity. A Marilyn Monroe fan paid $195,000 for a mausoleum crypt near her final resting place. Judy Garland fan spent more than $50,000 in an urn niche right next to her. Mm-hmm. New York's Woodlawn Cemetery plots near Miles Davis and Duke Ellington over $70,000. And at the Hollywood Forever Cemetery in Los Angeles, burial spots start at around $200,000. And custom mausoleums as high as $6 million.
2: You say super fan. I think I'd go stalker. That's just nuts. I mean, people can do what they want with their money, but
1: See, that don't mean you're going to spend eternity with that person.
2: Yeah, Marilyn Monroe doesn't know that you're there. Marilyn's dead and has been for a while.
1: I'm going to have to.
2: Also, you're dead, too.
1: Right. That's what I'm saying. Yeah. And I don't know your source on all this, but I'm going to agree with you.
2: Yeah.
1: Golly.
2: Once again, trust me, bro.
1: I'm like, yeah. I don't understand a lot of things in this world.
2: Mm.
1: That's top five right there.
2: Like, holy guacamole.
1: That could be top five.
2: We cover a lot of stupid stuff on this show, but paying thousands up to, what, $6 million in that one instance to be buried next to a dead famous person.
1: Because
2: you're a fan.
1: Yep.
2: Either you're nuts or you really hated your family while you were living with
1: them. Yeah, I don't get it, yeah.
2: Wow.
1: All right, hey. You know, when I go to a hotel, I mean, amenities are nice. Room service is great. You know, gym, indoor, hot tub, you know, all this, it's all good. But would you stay here? Would you stay here? The world's most dangerous hotel, Frying Pan Tower. It's about 35 miles off the coast of North Carolina. On an old Coast Guard light station. Here's the fun stuff. Surrounded by shark-filled waters and right in the middle of hurricane territory. To get you up there, you got to come by boat or plane. To get you up there, you're lifted 80 feet into the air onto a platform. And once you're there, you're pretty much stuck until a boat or helicopter comes to get you. Now, the tower sleeps up to 12, has 8 bedrooms, showers, full kitchen, Wi-Fi. You can go fishing, snorkeling if you, you know, don't mind the sharks.
2: Yeah, other than the sharks.
1: Other than that, yeah.
2: Sure, it sounds lovely, Phil.
1: 3 nights, about $600 a person. So really, that's about Pigeon Forge prices.
2: Yeah, but Pigeon Forge doesn't have, you know, sharks and generally doesn't have hurricanes.
1: No.
2: You know, there's that.
1: Yeah, I don't know.
2: I
1: know, I think what you should do is save your money so that you can be buried next to your favorite celebrity. And finally, police in Mexico are searching for a mystery vigilante. Locals have named him Mexican Batman. Over the past few weeks, 5 suspected motorcycle thieves have been found duct taped to light poles with the stolen bikes parked nearby. Even the word thief written across their forehead. Police are reminding everyone that the people found tied up are still considered victims, regardless of, well, the fact they stole a motorcycle. Officers believe more than one person may be involved. I do, too, because, I mean, you know how hard it is to tie somebody up with duct tape on and down a power pole.
3: Yeah, but most people aren't Batman.
1: I know, but, I mean, you got to get
3: especially
1: them
3: Spanish
1: whole,
3: Batman.
1: Whole steel Mexican Batman, yes. I don't know how he's El Batman.
3: Me amo es Batman.
1: Yeah, El Batman. That's it. Me out, whatever you said there. All right, I think they should pitch it to DC Comics, and we should have a Mexican Batman. Phil shows on News Talk 98.7, and we have a Bob Thomas coming up.
4: We're building up of that heat today with highs in the mid-90s, feeling like the triple digits, mostly dry with a slight chance of an isolated shower in the afternoon. From the WVLT First Alert Weather Center, I'm meteorologist Megan Desmond.
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11: A better life with Dr. Sanjay Gupta.
12: I'm feeling lucky to have my college-age kids home with me for a few weeks this summer. And one of the things I know we're going to be talking about, AI. I've started to use it more often at the hospital to get fresh takes on patient problems that I'm trying to solve. And for my girls, well, I know that they are navigating college now with these new powerful tools. Something, frankly, that you and I couldn't have even imagined when we were in school. But while it may be tempting to outsource your studying and your work to these large language models, I beg you not to. And that's because AI chatbots tend to reproduce what researchers call weird viewpoints. That's an acronym: Western, Educated, Industrialized, Rich, and Democratic. Look, AI isn't going away, and admittedly, it can be a really powerful tool, but you don't want it doing your thinking for you. I'm Dr. Sanjay Gupta, helping you live a better life.
13: It's the final countdown!
14: Now, this happened, I guess, probably an hour ago. And it's in Morristown. If you're heading north on 81, the off-ramp's closed, but no traffic issues that get you around it. It is a tractor trailer carrying live crabs. It caught fire, but it looks like the fire, have you seen the picture of it? It looks like it's just right there in the middle, okay? So I'm guessing, you know, and there looks like there's crab shells on the ground. I'm guessing there's probably some more dadgum crab in that truck. Friend of mine's on her way up there with melted butter. I think I'm going to meet her. You know, I was going to get a rotisserie chicken, you know, and have that with that fresh sweet corn.
15: Mm-hmm.
14: I may get some crab. That'd be good. You talk about a sloppy dinner, crab and corn. That's, that's all over you.
15: But hey, when life gives you roadside crab, you...
14: Oh, yeah.
15: Yeah, you pivot.
14: Oh, yeah, you get a water hose. Ladies and gentlemen, and Neil and I talked about it, and we've talked about it, and we all know about the 250th birthday of America, and we're talking about it ad nauseum, and people are planning this and that and the other.

0: I think it's important to remember to pray for the folks in Venezuela. This is a great story this morning. A search and rescue team from Virginia helped save four people from collapsed buildings in Venezuela. Certainly, you know about the earthquakes pretty much destroying that region. Anyway, the team from Virginia is Fairfax County, Virginia Task Force 1. They worked alongside Venezuelan and French crews to rescue a father and son who'd been trapped under rubble for 4 days. Nightmare fuel. They also saved a mother and a 9-month-old baby. Yeah, they still need prayers. And I guess there's still people under those collapsed buildings. My goodness. Landadone is the best producer in the business. Makes me sound good every day. So tomorrow, we're going to go over your menu, my menu, what we're cooking, your christening one. And we need to talk about, you know, the ceremonies before that, what you need to do.
1: Ceremonies?
0: I just made it up. I'm just thinking, wait a minute, it's a brand new grill. You got to do something, right? You got to, like, pour a beer on your head or the grill or something.
1: Now that I like.
0: Yeah. All right. Robin in the newsroom and Sherry doing traffic. What can I tell you? My name is Phil Williams, and dadgummit, I do love you. And a thing you can do about it, please be careful in the heat. We'll see you back here tomorrow.

0: It is one of my most favorite things that I've done to my house, enclosing the deck. 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
8: As someone who's been married nearly 25 years, I'll tell you, there's a lot of great things about having a spouse. And according to a new study out of the University of Miami Health System, marriage might even be linked to a lower risk of cancer. Why? Well, the researchers said people who are married are less likely to engage in risky behavior. They're more likely to get a nudge to go to regular preventive medicine appointments and screenings. And they have a partner to share the load of family obligations, household chores, and finances. No one is saying you should get married in the pursuit of better health. But if you are single, how can you build a strong support system to maybe get some of these same benefits? Do your own research, find out what's important, and then hold members of your squad accountable and let them hold you accountable as well. That can provide a lot of support. I'm Dr. Sanjay Gupta, helping you live a better life.
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10: 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So why would you codify, why would the U.S. Supreme Court codify into law or reward, take it a step further, you know, institutionalized law breaking, people that don't respect our laws, our sovereignty and our borders? You know, that is not what the framers clearly intended.
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13: Good morning. It is 10 o'clock. Temperatures at 85 degrees. That feels like temperatures pushing 100 degrees. I'm Robin Joffe for News Talk 98.7 WOKI. We do have a vehicle fire to tell you about. It's a truck fire on Interstate 81 northbound in Hamblin County. It's near mile marker 12. You have the northbound exit ramp closed as well as the right shoulder closed in that area. Again, that's a vehicle fire, Interstate 81 northbound in Hamblin County near mile marker 12. Again, it is the northbound exit ramp is closed as well as the right shoulder. The Knox County Sheriff's Office says a man reported missing from Hardin Valley has been found safe. They say 48-year-old Eric Crone was last heard from June 21st. No other details have been released. A new Tennessee law takes effect today, expanding when deadly force can be used to protect property. The measure, signed by Governor Bill Lee, applies to crimes including arson, burglary, robbery, aggravated robbery, and aggravated cruelty to animals. Legal experts say the law does not allow deadly force for simple theft and still requires a reasonable belief that serious harm could occur. As dangerous heat continues here in East Tennessee, Knoxville officials reminding residents about cooling centers that are available across the city. Some of those locations include the Volunteer Ministry Center, CARM, Fig at the Fig Tree at Cokesbury Church, Relaunch, and Vestal United Methodist Church. Several organizations also seeking community support as demand for services increase. The city does have a map showing where those public water fountain locations are. You have splash pads available if you need relief from the heat. We have all this information on our website, newstalk987.com. As the U.S. ramps up its response to the Venezuelan earthquakes, a three-year-old boy has been rescued after 6 days in the rubble.
14: His survival is described by President Delcy Rodriguez as a source of hope for our people. Kleber Moran was pulled from the wreckage of a collapsed building nearly a week after two strong earthquakes hit northern Venezuela. He's recovering in the hospital, where his vital signs are said to be promising. Around 2,000 people are confirmed dead, with tens of thousands unaccounted for. Venezuelans have expressed anger at what they say has been an inadequate response from their government. The US military has deployed around 900 personnel to help on the ground. Jonathan Savage, Fox News.
13: The House of Representatives remains in a standoff over the Save America Act.
15: Pushback from some members of his own party are paralyzing Republican House Speaker Mike Johnson's legislative agenda and clearing out the chamber early. Hardliners refusing to let other legislation advance, blocking a procedural vote on the annual defense bill as they dig in on demands for the Senate to pass President Trump's strict voter ID bill, the Save America Act. GOP leaders then canceling votes for the rest of the week and sending lawmakers off on their July 4th recess early. The House is set to return July 13th. Lillian Wu, Fox News.
13: Second Harvest Food Bank of East Tennessee has received a $32,000 grant from the Morgan Stanley Foundation to help fight hunger among children and families. The funding will support the food bank's school pantry program. It provides monthly grocery distributions through local schools across its 18-county service area. The program currently does serve more than 1,600 people, and it distributes nearly 26,000 pounds of food each month. The former frontman for an iconic 70s group has passed away.
15: He was the original lead singer and co-founder of a group which swept dance floors in the 70s. Victor Willis, frontman for the Village People, often performed as a helmeted police officer to some of the group's biggest hits, many co-written by him, including Macho Man in the Navy and YMCA. Willis left the group in 1980, rejoined briefly in 82. In 2012, he won a landmark ruling in a case which allows recording artists and writers to reclaim their work. In 2017, another reunion, remaining lead singer of the Village People till his death Tuesday at 74, after what the group said was a brief but aggressive illness. His wife shared a similar statement. Lillian Wu, Fox News.
13: Currently, we do have sunny skies here in Knoxville. It is 85 degrees, what that feels like temperature pushing 100 degrees. The Yarbrough Show will be up next. I'm Robin Joffe on your station for news and talk in East Tennessee. 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
16: Temperatures are warming up on this Wednesday with highs in the mid-90s. With the steamy conditions, it'll feel like the triple digits, so make sure you're staying hydrated. Can't rule out an isolated shower in the afternoon. Otherwise, though, looking mostly dry in that forecast, but we'll continue to stick with the heat through the rest of your work week. We'll return to seasonal temperatures on Monday. From the WVLT First Alert Weather Center, I'm meteorologist Megan Desmal.
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0: Yarbrough Show. However, Bob Yarbrough's not here this week. He'll be back on Monday, so have no fear. But we'll welcome you into the show here today. We got an exciting show, by the way. Kind of think of it. I have a lot to tell you about. My name is Bob Thomas. I'll show you my ID if you need to see it. Check the driver's license. Make sure I'm okay. But I will be here today and tomorrow. Jennifer Johnsey's there in the producer's seat. She's ready to go, I think.
1: Good morning. Yes, I am.
0: Woo-wee. Okay, it's nice and hot out there. In the newsroom there, she is our voice of knowledge, news, things like that. Robin Jaffe.
2: Thank you.
0: What's up?
2: Not much. How you doing?
0: Temperature.
2: Yeah. Oh, gosh.
0: I know. Today, I know you just did a lot of it. We're going to devote a little more time at 11:30 this morning to talk about the heat, where you can go, things to do, and also things. I mean, you do not want to underestimate heat stroke. I've seen it, and heat stroke, once you have it, will stay with you the rest of your life. We'll talk about that. Coming up this morning, 11 o'clock, Becky Huckabee is going to join us from the Knoxville Airport to talk about these videos we've been seeing online of long lines at the airport.
2: I was going to say how easy it is to get around the airport right now.
0: Well, you know, the Knoxville Airport's going through growing pains. It's the fastest growing airport in the country.
2: I guess that's a good problem to have on one hand, but let's travelers.
0: Let's don't become Nashville, though.
2: No.
1: Well, our airport's not big enough for that.
0: Nashville's a mess. But we're going to talk to her about how to make sure you don't miss your flight. You get there in enough time and parking and things you need to do. At 10:30, a guy that has 3.8 million followers will be joining us.
1: Ooh, he's fancy.
0: He is, isn't he?
1: Yeah.
0: Mike Boylan from Mike's Weather Page. We're going to talk about the hurricane season that we had just got started. And also the heat. And, you know, he's also a snow chaser because he lives in Florida and he usually comes to Gatlinburg to chase the snow whenever it happens up here. He loves Gatlinburg. 3.8 million followers. He's got more followers than Dollywood.
1: Gosh.
0: Wrap your brain around that.
2: That's hard to do.
0: I'm telling you. So much to talk about. So much. The 4th of July is this Saturday. 250 years we've been a country. What a great thing.
1: Yeah, congratulations.
0: Way to go, us.
2: Happy birthday.
1: Way to go.
0: Oh, man. Labor Day is only 68 days away. That really means that summer's gone. So are you missing summer or are you enjoying summer right now?
2: No.
1: I hate summer. But listen, you know what today is?
0: What is today?
1: Today is the official turning point towards Halloween.
2: And July Jennifer 1st. Would know that.
1: Yeah.
0: I never heard that.
1: So we celebrate patriotism and all that. And after, like, July 5th, I wake up and my Halloween hat is on.
0: Okay.
1: That's how I roll.
0: I can go along with that. Very cool. Okay. A good way to look at things. So and cooler temperatures should be coming sometime.
1: Yeah, hopefully we'll get a little reprieve. This is pretty rough this week.
0: Yeah, very brutal.
1: It's kind of a bummer. I mean, you know, you can't do anything about the weather, but all the outdoor activities that happen this week with the parades and the festivals, and it's going to be pretty tough. And a lot of those workers, you know, are out in it all day long, so y'all take care of yourselves.
0: Yeah, you know,
2: the fire department is to hose everybody down.
0: Yeah,
2: just go through and
0: pour
2: water on everybody.
0: Any way you can stay cool. That's what you have to do it this week.
1: If you don't have one of the battery operated or rechargeable neck fans, order one ASAP.
0: Really?
1: Best thing I ever bought for myself.
0: Okay.
1: You just put it right there around your neck. It just keeps a nice breeze going.
0: I've seen a lot of people have those.
1: It doesn't, you know, it knocks the edge off. Let's just put it that way.
0: Well, that's what we need for sure. Couple of things that, you know, the first half hour, I like to talk about things that normally doesn't get a lot of coverage. However, this first thing has gotten a lot of coverage, but I'm just going to beat it to death because this is not local news. This is not state news. We're in the national news, and it's disappointing.
2: Oh.
0: It really is disappointing.
2: What did we do?
0: Well, the University of Tennessee is being called out for giving this teacher $1.9 million settlement.
2: Mm-hmm.
0: And I had to reread what she posted. and this is disgusting. I'm sorry. She's was a professor at UT. After Charlie Kirk was assassinated, she wrote, "The world is better off without him in it. His kids are better off living in a world without a disgusting psychopath like him and his wife." Well, she's sick. She's a sick blank, I can't say, for marrying him, so I don't care about her feelings. That's what she wrote.
2: And surprised that she got fired.
0: Yeah, and then she shocked got fired. Does she still live here?
2: I don't know.
0: She's getting $1.9 million. Well, her attorney's getting what? $300,000 or
1: regardless of how you feel about someone, she is a professional working for an educational institution, mentoring and guiding children.
0: Yes.
1: And she needs to keep her mouth shut. That's just me. I'm sorry, but that's a mean thing to say for me, but it makes me mad. Remember where you are and who you're guiding. Say anything you want when you're at home on the couch talking to your significant other. You say whatever you want, but publicly, goodness gracious, woman.
2: Yeah, I mean, he does have two small children, and then they're going to see this someday, and that's just vile. Yeah,
1: sorry, I just went off on a little tangent. I'm sorry.
2: No, I don't blame you. I agree.
0: I'm all for free speech.
2: Yeah. No, me too.
0: But
2: time and place.
0: But that just crosses the line. Talking about somebody like that's been shot and killed.
1: Extremely unprofessional.
0: The status she has as a leader of young people.
1: Right.
0: Yes, you're exactly right.
1: You can phrase things differently, too. How she wrote that was just disgusting.
0: Oh, my gosh. I don't get it. I swear. I don't. Anyway, the new law is taking effect. I know Robin's talked about stuff like this all day long. I was looking at them. I guess the ones get the most news, that hemp, THC stuff.
2: Mm-hmm.
0: You know, so basically the THC is more restrictive now. So you can't get the buzz from it, basically. Is that the layman's words?
2: Yeah, basically. It regulates how much can be in the products they sell.
0: Yeah. Well,
1: that goes in effect today because it's July 1st.
0: First day
1: it's like
0: of
1: a
0: July.
1: Whole new month.
0: Hello.
1: Yeah. Golly.
0: First day of the third quarter, first day of the second half of the year. Yeah, we're kicking it off. You better catch up with us, Jennifer. Also, the passed the law, property owners are permitted to use deadly force in specific situations to prevent burglary, robbery, arson, theft, and aggravated cruelty to animals.
2: But sadly, you can't just shoot somebody for taking your weed whacker out of your building.
0: Not that. Well, you can get another weed whacker.
2: Yeah.
0: God.
2: I'm joking.
0: I do. No,
2: you can't do that, but I was being silly.
0: I do like this one, though. A spiking or drugging somebody else's drink is elevated now to a Class D felony.
2: Good.
0: And businesses that serve alcohol are required to stock testing devices to check for drugs. You remember when that company came out with straws and they were...
2: Yeah, they would change colors.
0: It would change color if somebody put a drug in your drink. I think
2: that
0: was brilliant.
2: Mm-hmm.
0: I guess they still do that.
1: I didn't know that was even a...
0: Yeah.
1: You mean putting drugs in drinks?
0: You know, a roofie or something when some woman turns her...
1: Oh, yeah.
0: You know?
1: It happens.
0: Oh, God.
1: A lot, unfortunately.
0: Yeah. Threatening mass violence at a child care agency, preschool, religious institutions, now a Class E felony. If you are under 21 and you purchase tobacco or vapor products, you can face a fine and community service.
1: Ooh.
0: There you go. How about that? And you have to actually show, individuals have to show proper identification and proof of insurance to get license plates in the state of Tennessee. If you've ever been in an accident where the other person had no insurance whatsoever, you know, your only coverage is yourself. You shouldn't be able to have a vehicle if you can't insure it, because that can turn into a deadly weapon.
2: Oh, it is. I mean, think about it. How much does a car weigh?
0: Oh, my God. 2,500 to up to, you know, 7,000 pounds or so.
2: What about those cyber trucks, that garbage can on wheels?
0: Man, I'm telling you. Also, another one in here. All sheriff's offices are required to enter into agreements under federal immigration programs. those are the top ones start today. There's like 100, what was it, Jennifer? I mean, Robin, 111 new laws something.
2: Oh, gosh, yeah.
0: It was a lot to go through. And just remind everybody out there, ignorance of the law is no excuse. So go memorize all 111.
2: All the laws. He's giving us homework.
0: Yeah, exactly. I'll get back with you tomorrow. Okay, we're going to take a break, our first break in the show this morning. Lots to talk about. We're going to, we lost a singer yesterday that we've all danced to.
2: We did.
0: We'll talk about that when we come back. Stay with us. 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
3: We're building up with that heat today with highs in the mid-90s, feeling like the triple digits, mostly dry with a slight chance of an isolated shower in the afternoon. The WVLT First Alert Weather Center, I'm meteorologist Megan Desmond.
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9: This is Halloran. Next episode, deep breath. We got some homework to do. Birthright citizenship, the Supreme Court, the decision. Let's look at the history, put it on the table, pick it apart. 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Is that a settlement? 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

0: Yeah, we lost him. The guy, the lead singer of the Village People, Victor Willis. That gentleman right there, lead singer of the Village People, co-wrote a lot of their songs, including YMCA, Macho Man. He died Monday. He was 74 years old. His name, Victor Willis. All that started, I was trying to remember when it was, 70s. And he dressed usually wearing the police office uniform.
1: Right?
0: Yeah. Aww. Or sometimes he would dress as a naval officer. it was male stereotypes. And a crazy thing. And it caught people's attention.
1: And it was so much fun.
0: It was fun. I mean,
1: it still is.
0: Well, when was the last time you were at a basketball game or something and they did not play
1: right.
0: YMCA?
1: Very true. Yeah. You got people, you know, doing
0: standing up and doing the thing, and when you're doing it, I just put my hands up and pretend like I know what the letters
1: are. You just fake it till you make it, Bob.
0: Exactly. Well, God bless him.
1: Rest in peace.
0: He'll
1: be remembered always.
0: Well done. Yeah. Mm-hmm. You know, he really went to the heart of a lot of people.
1: Yeah.
0: That's good. All right.
1: Aww.
0: Village People. Oh, well, we all got to go sometime, right? So that's what happens. Hey, talk about got to go sometimes. Guess who's going to go?
1: Who?
0: LeBron James.
1: Gonna
2: yeah,
1: go?
2: I saw that.
0: Leaving the Lakers.
1: Oh, I saw something about that this morning.
0: Okay. He's going to play for the Golden State Warriors. What is he, 74 years old?
2: I was about to say, why is he even still playing? Why doesn't he retire?
1: Good for him.
0: How old do you think?
1: I mean, good on him. But
0: how old do you think he is?
2: Isn't he in his 50s?
0: I thought he
2: 60s?
0: Was in his 50s. He's 41.
1: Oh. Is he really?
2: My gosh. Oh, wow. Sorry, dude. I thought you were older than that.
0: He's 41.
1: We've grown up with him.
2: Yeah.
0: I tell you how far back I go with LeBron James. When Jake was 9 and he just started doing Lizzie McGuire, we got a call. Would Jake consider coming down being one of the celebrities at the new Nike store on Wilshire Boulevard in Los Angeles? That they have a new athlete that is going to be there. And we said, sure, we'll go down there.
2: Sure, why not?
0: And the athlete was LeBron James.
1: Wow.
0: And Jake and LeBron James were there at the Nike store on Wilshire Boulevard. And I was like, who's LeBron James?
1: Yeah.
0: I didn't even bother to take a picture of them. But, he's 41. He's spent the last 8 seasons with Lakers. I did too. I thought he was 50 something. I mean, you guys have been playing forever.
2: Yeah.
0: So Golden State Warriors worked out some kind of crazy deal, and he's actually going to take a pay cut. He's on the second year of a $101 million contract. Ooh. How do you spend that much money?
2: I'd like to try.
0: Would you like to give it a shot? You probably wear yeah.
1: I can't even fathom that kind of money.
2: No, me, I can't either. That's why I'm like, I'd like to try.
0: Speaking of money, this one's going to mess you up, too. Bobby Bonilla, how you pronounce his name. He's 63 years old now. He doesn't play Major League Baseball anymore. But on July of every year, this year, today, he gets a $1.2 million check from the New York Mets, and he gets a $500,000 from the Baltimore Orioles.
1: Wow.
2: Jeez.
0: In 2000.
1: I could spend that easy.
0: Yeah. In 2000, the Mets agreed to buy out his remaining $5.9 million contract instead
2: what is it, UT?
0: Of paying him immediately.
2: Huh? Is it UT?
0: Yeah. Instead of paying him immediately. So they worked out a deal where they said for the next 25 years, we'll give you $1.2 million every 1st of July at 8% interest. So instead, he agreed, instead of taking the $5.9 million they owed him in 2000, he's taken this $1.2 million every July 1st, which totals over the years $29.8 million.
2: Good grief.
0: Wow. And plus he gets a $500,000 from the Orioles under another contract. He's 63. He's just chilling, man.
1: He good.
0: I'm good. Yeah.
2: I'm good.
0: Don't worry about it.
2: I could retire on that.
0: So he gets this $1.2 million until I think it's 2035. He's still got another 9 years to go on this thing. Wow. And the Orioles are paying him $500,000 for 25 years. That started in 2004. So he's going to get $500,000 from the Orioles every year until 2029. So it's his day. Okay. I wonder what he does on today when he gets that check.
2: Right. Wakes up and thinks, geez, what can I buy today?
0: Or does it go, or does it go straight to his checking account? I wonder.
1: No, you know what? You just don't have to worry about it. You can just buy whatever you want.
0: Unbelievable.
1: You don't have to, oh, do I have enough? When's payday? Oh, man, wow. I got to wait to buy that. I got to wait till payday. You know, he will never have to worry about that.
0: No. Good for just him. Because he could play baseball.
1: Mm-hmm.
0: Wow. Okay. So, meanwhile, we're here working. Oh, July 1st.
1: Mm-hmm. Work until we're dead.
0: I'm telling you. There you go. Well, God bless him that he was able to pull that out. You know, he did well. And here's more money. We got a few more minutes. Supreme Court Justice Amy Coney Barrett, she made her financial, all her finances public. She got $850,000 last year for writing a book.
1: How much?
0: $850,000.
1: Nice.
0: She used to make $33,000 as a professor at the University of Notre Dame. And they were talking about all these. So all these justices of the Supreme Court write books, and they get money. Mm-hmm. And so, from writing these books, here's what these Supreme Court justices are now worth. Clarence Thomas is worth $1 to $2 million. Alina Kagan, $1 to $2 million. Brett Kavanaugh, $2 million. Amy Coney Barrett, $2 million. Sonia Sotomayor is worth $5 million. Neil Gorsuch, I hope I pronounced that correct, worth $8 million. Alito is worth $10 million. And Chief Justice John Roberts is worth $25 million now. Of course, you know, they can never be fired. They're in for life. And I'm sure they got everything covered. They need, they got security. They got, you know, they got everything. And then they're writing books. When do they find time to write books if you're on the Supreme Court?
1: I can't complete a thought. I can't imagine.
2: Hey, they break. Is it today they break? I get confused.
0: October is when they announce what they're going to see. So, all right, we're going to talk with Mike Boyle on Mike's weather page coming up next. We're going to take a quick break. We'll come right back, find out what he thinks about not only his hot weather, but also about hurricane season. Stay with us. Newstalk 98.7.
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0: 1965, it was the number one song on July 1st. This date in 65, the Stones. I can remember sitting in my cousin's bedroom, and she had this album, and Rolling Stones, and I put it on the turntable and listened to it. I was like, I think I like this.
1: Mm-hmm. It's a good one.
0: I think I like this. This guy right here, I tell you what, Mike Boylan, you know, God bless him. He's agreed to be on the air with me today. He has 3.8 million followers across all his social media and probably growing every day. He's on vacation and agreed to be with me on the air today. I feel very special, Mike. How you doing, man?
2: Oh, man, I'm it's a great reason to get out of this damn heat. It is hot. I don't know if the older you get, but it's hot. It's hotter than I think it used to be.
0: Well, yeah, this week especially is just going to be brutal, isn't it?
2: Oh, my goodness. Yeah, it's bubbling out here. I'm in middle of Florida, and we had some wicked storms yesterday, and I can already see them coming. I just told Julie, my wife, I'm like, you better hurry back because the rains are coming. Yeah. And the kids want to jump in that pool. So
0: thunderstorms come along with some of that stuff, doesn't it?
2: Oh, yeah. That's just fuel. Fuel for the Mother Nature.
0: So, Mike, a lot of weather things going on with the heat. And then, of course, hurricane season just started. And I'm a little bit nervous. I'll be honest with you. I'm a little nervous because the last couple of years, the National Weather Service said, oh, it's going to be a bad hurricane season. Mm-hmm. And this year they're saying, ah, don't worry about it. We're good. That scares the crap out of me.
2: Funny.
0: What do you think?
2: That. Well, it's funny. I was at a big state function, and Governor DeSantis said the exact same thing. He's like, this is when we should be worried when they're, Bob, you got to go with history, and these El Nino years, typically there's less. Mm-hmm. I mean, you can almost, I can agree. I mean, the environment's hostile. The problem is we've had hurricanes during El Nino, and it only takes one or two named systems a year to really make that impact. Yeah. I mean, we could have 22 storms, and they could all be fish storms where they don't hit anybody, you know? So,
0: right.
2: Especially in Florida, we've had, you know, Michael was during an El Nino year, 2004. So it's just, you can't let your guards down. You just, you know, things happen. You can't let the media hype, you know, get to you, because we had a little disturbance off the Atlantic last week, and my goodness, it was breaking news, tropical trouble, and it was nothing, and it's not even there anymore, you know? So
0: right.
2: I think the hype scares people more than reality, and you just have to realize it's part of the, comes with the turf, you know?
0: Yeah, the National Weather Service is saying there could be 8 to 14 named storms, and we've already had one, right?
2: Mm-hmm, right.
0: But in years past, there was one year, I can't remember the year, maybe 15 years ago or so, where it seems like there was a hurricane every 2 weeks.
2: Yeah, it was 22 was very busy.
0: Yeah.
2: And then 23 was only really one, Idalia, and it was bad. You know, it only had only one system that year, and 24 was very active. And then last year, you know, they predicted a very active season, and this is where I throw those predictions out the window. I thought I was starting to follow the same track and, you know, look at the environment and say, oh, it's comparable to this year, that year. Well, then last year, nothing hit the U.S. I mean, that's a good thing, you know, but everybody was, you know, expecting the worst case scenario. So, yes, I think the environment is going to be a little hostile. I think we're going to look at homegrown systems. These are the ones that, like, even cross over from Mexico.
0: Yeah.
2: They end up in that lower Gulf. That's where Arthur came from earlier this year. And then Western Atlantic seems like the hot spot during these years, stuff that kind of goes north of the Bahamas and kind of heads westward. That's my two hot spots to watch.
0: Well, I think, like you just said, it only takes one or two to really have it. A complete tragedy, and we've paid more attention in the last few years, obviously, to not just when's it going to make landfall, but what happens after it makes landfall, and the flooding is more dangerous than anything, right?
2: Oh yeah, well look at this last one we just had. It was Arthur, and 100%, it was a flooding event. I mean, Louisiana and Mississippi, and I mean, people trapped, you know, rivers overflowing. I mean, it was arguably even a tropical storm. It was briefly a tropical storm that hugged the coast of Texas, but it was a big tropical rainmaker that made more headlines because of the flooding. And that's mm-hmm. the correct takeaway, as you just mentioned. everybody gets, you know, hyped up on them. It's a cat 2, 3, 4. I'm not going to worry about it if it's a travel storm or a, you know, a low end one, but those are sometimes worse. You know, flooding is a bigger story sometimes than wind.
0: Oh, water. Well, water is so heavy. And once it gets rolling in it, and it comes on inland, and you get trapped. That's a scary, yeah, terrible thing. You know,
2: 100%.
0: I just go back to what we're still recovering up here in East Tennessee from all the flooding we had just a few years ago. That was a tough one.
2: So, well, you know, it's you know, you guys get the effects days after, you know, landfall here with a lot of moisture. And, you know, I try to explain to people, like, you know, 3 or 4 inches in the mountains is like devastation, because, mm-hmm, you know, I always explain it, you know, take a piece of paper and dump X amount of water on it. Well, make that paper a V, yeah, and you know, put the same amount of water in it. And that's a mountain. And that's, yep, what happens. You know, people think, oh, you're hyping this excessive rain outlook. I'm like, no, those little, you know, dips and valleys, I mean, it happens a lot. You know, we just had, what, Kentucky last week, I think, had a really serious rain train, they call it, where rain is just, you know, pound one area. So, yeah, every storm is different.
0: The first one here was Arthur, right? Is that what you said, the first one this year?
2: Yeah, it was Arthur.
0: We got a lot of rain from that. It came up and through. It pushed a lot up through here. So what's your gut feeling on hurricane season? And the reason I really, I think people around this area care about it is because people from East Tennessee, they spend a lot of time going, right, to Florida, and sometimes it ruins their entire vacation, and they certainly don't want to be caught down there in the middle of a hurricane. So what's your gut from doing this for, how many years is it now?
2: It's 22 now.
0: Wow. Oh, my God.
2: Yeah. I tell you, the biggest thing I think I've learned is the travelers. You know, if you watch the weather forecast, 80% chance of rain. Like, we just did this big event up in Panhandle, and it was 80% every day. Well, it rained for 30 minutes, and then it was sunshine for 23 hours and 30 minutes. So, yeah, you got to, you know, sometimes you got to just go for it. I mean, unless you're told to evacuate, storms can turn at the last minute. I mean, you can't predict anything out really more than a week. I mean, so I get that question all the time. You know, I'm going here the next day. What should we do? Well, just keep planning. I mean, weather changes so fast. And my dad says it best. He's 88. And when I used to do things as a kid, he's like, we used to hope for rain on Saturday, 'cause that means it wasn't going to rain here 7 days from now. So, you know, hurricane season, it's just being aware, not getting worked up in the hype, and don't be canceling plans. And, you know, life goes on. These storms, you know, turn, they dissipate. And until it's happening is when you need to worry. How about that? I mean, there's yeah, no sense of worrying something we don't know anything of. And I've learned more people that the hype ends up being worse than the actual storm, if that makes sense.
0: Well, and also the tropics is known for rain almost every day, and then, like, yeah, you said, the rest of the day is beautiful.
2: Yeah, correct. Yes, and people cancel trips sometimes based on that, you know, app that says 70% every day. I mean, it's tough. So, you know, when I do these little weather updates, I try to post more like daily rains and. You know, understanding wind flow, you know, what time of the day they're coming. Because mm-hmm. We have a lot of sea breezes, they call them down here. And, you know, it might rain in Orlando at 3, but then by 5 or 6, it's beautiful out, you know, or the coast, like over here in Tampa, it rains in the afternoon and then it's nice. So, I mean, it's just like you said, it's the tropics, it's rainy season. And you just have to enjoy your time, you know, whatever you got planned, that's for sure.
0: And so people that maybe are just hearing about you for the first time, Mike's weather page has, like I said, over 3.8 million followers every day. Tell everybody how this got started and why you started doing it.
2: I don't even know. I've never dreamed I'd be sitting here, you know, where I'm at, but it was 2004. It was a very crazy year for Florida. We had 4 hurricanes, and information on the internet was really hard to find. And ironically, I was going to school for websites, and that was kind of new at the time, websites, you know. And yeah. I'm like, well, I'm going to make a website called Mike's Weather Page. It was for me. And for 2 years, I didn't even share it. It was mainly a place for me to go find my links and graphics and spaghetti models. And so every time I found a new graphic, I'd get excited. I'm like, oh, I'm going to add this to the site, you know, and here it is. Mm-hmm. It's kind of my one-stop shop for anything. There's a link for anything you could ever think of. I found a link. Moons and tides and webcams and... and then the social media came around, and that's where I kind of got fell in love with even more. It was the interactions with people and, you know, just meeting. It's like a weather family. Like, we're camping this weekend, and I meet folks that follow the page, and, you know, they know my kids, they know my dogs, and I'm blessed to be working with the state. The state of Florida, you know, has me down now as a trusted source, and this is crazy. I mean, I'm not even a meteorologist, but yet, you know, the messaging, I'll tell you a really quick story. I know you go to break, but I was at a National Weather Service convention the other day, and I'm sitting in the back, and there was some guys from the Hurricane Center in Miami, and they're talking about social media and how to stay away from it. And I'm thinking, oh God, they're talking about me. I'm like, I swear to God, I'm zooming in on it. And I'm like, I'm going to see my page because they're trying to get people to stay away, you yeah. know, from non-trusted sources. So at the end of the convention, the two guys came up to me, shook my hand, took a picture, and said, you know, they watch and their families watch. And I'm like, but you guys are Miami. You're NHC Miami. Like, but it was the turning point for me. I was like, I'm not the enemy. And here we are. And so I think everybody knows it's about spreading information, and that's really it. You know, everybody's trying to do the same thing.
0: So has it consumed you to where you almost are like, this is almost too much? Or are you cool with doing all the reports you do every day?
2: Yeah, no, I absolutely love it. It started as a hobby, and it still is, honestly. I really enjoy weather and graphics and communicating, and I do. I mean, I got my Starlink now with me, and mm-hmm. it's a weird addiction. I don't know if it's because, you know, weather's always changing, and this affects all of us. So, yeah, I love it. I'm really happy.
0: Well, the weather is the first thing people think about every morning when they get up, I think. Mike Boylan of Mike's Weather Page. Hang with us. Mike, if you don't mind, I do have to take a quick break, and we'll come right back on News Talk 98.7.
3: We're staying mostly dry on this Wednesday with a very slight chance of an isolated shower in the afternoon. Temperatures will be building into the mid-90s for the warmest parts of your day, but with the high humidity, it's going to feel like triple digits. We'll continue to watch this heat throughout the rest of your work week. From the WVLT First Alert Weather Center, I'm meteorologist Megan Desmall.
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0: number one song on this day in 1966. It was John Lennon's answer to Day Tripper. They say Lennon was so jealous of the fact that McCartney wrote Day Tripper, and it was a huge hit, and probably one of the most popular hits of the Beatles. And so he wanted one, so he wrote Paperback Writer. And it was number one on this date back in 1966. Stock market has flipped a little bit, no longer down. The Dow's now up 90, NASDAQ up 112. Mike Boylan with Mike's Weather Page is with us on vacation, yet has taken the time to talk with us. So Mike, if somebody from East Tennessee here, you know, has booked a week, whether in the Panhandle or down Orlando or wherever, and they're a little concerned about the weather, if they're going to Walt Disney World or whatever, do you do anything on your videos and stuff about people that are traveling down to that area? How would they best get the information to make sure they're prepared?
1: Yeah, I try to do a daily post or two about just Southeast weather.
0: Yeah.
1: Talking about the flow, you know, where the moisture's coming from. You know, this time of year, we're going to have rain. I mean, the drought season's over. So now it's just a matter of knowing kind of when it's going to rain, plan your day around it. Unless there's something tropical, you know, we don't have fronts this time of year. So the only weather system to really keep your eyes open more than normal, you know, is if there is a tropical system heading your way. But, you know, it's going to happen. You know, stay away from the apps is my advice, because you'll see 70-80% and you'll be scared to death and you'll be like, oh, I'm going to cancel my trip. Well, that's every day. I mean, yeah. It might rain every day, but you know what? It actually cools things down. It's a good thing. I think Luke Bryan's saying it, right? Rain's a good thing. And, yeah, so that's, you know, I do feel like out-of-towners don't understand the weather patterns down here with those rain forecasts.
0: What time does your YouTube video come out every
1: morning? Yeah, we go every day at 9:19. It's a funny time, but we get going just past the 9 o'clock hour every day. And I do these little short reels and videos now that seem to be a little more popular, the short form, 90 seconds. You know, people just want to know it. And but when there's something serious, I obviously get a lot more people watching. Then you're killing me with these songs, though, Bob. I was born in '73, man. I like that music, but I'm like, I wasn't even born yet. I'm like,
0: you're a young whippersnapper.
1: But my favorite story ever was my mom sneaking me in my brother's bedroom to hear Freebird, and we had it on LP, you know, 33.
0: Oh yeah, yeah.
1: And I remember her. She said, "Don't tell your brother I'm in here," but she called it Yellowbird, but it was Freebird.

0: And I remember that's my first song I ever remember, and of course now it's my favorite.
1: So greatest guitar solo ever, I think, in that.
0: Oh my
1: song.
0: God! You know, Gary Rosington. Yeah,
1: oh my God. Hey, before I let you go, I've always I don't know the answer to this question, but I'm hoping maybe you do. When those systems start off the coast of Africa that turn into these systems and become hurricanes and hit the United States, how long, like if I see one that's formed there, oh, that's off the coast of Africa, how long does it normally take to come across the Atlantic to get to us?
0: Yeah, at least 10 days. Sometimes we're tracking them for 14 days. I mean, they technically could be almost 2 weeks of tracking sometimes. Right. And that's where it gets exhausting because it's breaking news every 6 hours, you know, and it goes on for a week. And people just get so worked up because it's 24/7. Like last year, we had four of these, they call them long track, like Cape Verde. There's some islands over there called the Cape Verde Islands. So they come off Africa and they take a week, you know, and you just don't know where they're going. You really don't know until, you know, the Caribbean, where the weather patterns start dictating steering flow. So it's a long way, you know, it's definitely the homegrown stuff. The stuff you got to worry about, you know, Michael's first forecast, 3 days out was a tropical storm hitting the panhandle and it obviously ended up a Cat 5. So these things, you know, the rapid intensification is what it's called. And that's what we got to be, you know, pay attention to. Anything's possible with these storms. Don't turn your back on them. And even a week, Arthur, we just had more headlines than a Cat 3, 4 probably, with these floods that you know, Arthur brought to the upper Gulf, Mississippi, and Louisiana. Just tremendous flooding, you know, thousands and thousands of homes underwater. And that doesn't usually make the news, unfortunately, either, because it's, you know, the pictures aren't as...
1: I remember my wife and I went to the Bahamas. We were in Grand Bahama Island and went through Andrew there.
0: Oh, my goodness.
1: And that was a brutal storm.
0: Oh, my goodness. Yeah, you were in the heart of it. Yep.
1: Yeah.
0: 92. And here's the thing. That was the year where that was the end of August, and that was the first storm of the season. And nothing happened all the way to the end of August. So that it tells you, you know, when you think things are slow, don't
1: then it all
0: turn
1: changes.
0: You back. And that was an El Nino year, technically. I mean, it was the El Nino setup that we're in now that's supposed to bring less storms. So, again, it doesn't matter how many storms. It could be an Andrew. Nobody cared how many storms there were that year, trust me.
1: Yeah. Mike's weather page, Mike Boylan, tell everybody how they can find you follow you, join these 4 million people that follow you every day.
0: Well, today I'll be drinking a margarita in the pool here. It's simply looking up Mike's weather page. I mean, X is a big platform, YouTube, of course, Facebook, and TikTok's actually really grown. That's my second biggest right now.
1: Yeah. Well, Mike, out there. You're always a wealth of knowledge. We appreciate your time. Have yourself a wonderful vacation. Thanks for taking 30 minutes to be with us. And we look forward to you coming up here to Gatlinburg and chasing some of that
0: snow
1: later.
0: Hell yeah. I don't care. People are like, you must be bored. I'm like, trust me, I have more fun chasing snow with the college kids than a hurricane any day.
1: All right, folks, stay with us. Thanks, Mike. Coming up, we're going to talk with Becky Huckabee with the Knoxville Airport about how you make sure you catch your flight. So stay with us on News Talk 98.7.
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10: Good morning. It's coming up on 11 o'clock. Temperatures now at 90 degrees with that feels like temperature at 105. I'm Robin Jaffe for News Talk 98.7 WOKI. Interstate 81 northbound in Hamblen County. There is a vehicle fire there. It is near mile marker 12. That is the Morristown exit. The off-ramp is closed. There's no traffic issues at this time. You also have the right shoulder block. So you have the northbound exit ramp at mile marker 12, the Morristown exit. The cargo on that truck was live crabs. No word on how long that will be in place. Federal investigators have released new details about the June 11th Norfolk Southern train derailment in Morgan County. The NTSB says 29 rail cars derailed near Wartburg, including 19 carrying hazardous materials. More than 107,000 gallons of alcohol were released, fueling a fire that burned 3 days, prompting an evacuation. Officials say drinking water wells were not affected and the derailment does remain under investigation. Vestal United Methodist Church is once again helping Knoxville residents escape the summer heat by reopening its cooling center. As the ministry resumes for the season, church leaders are asking the community to help support visitors by donating bottled water, snacks, pet supplies, cooling towels, and fans. Eric Johnson, pastor of Vestal United Methodist, tells WVLT more about how their location helps people.
11: It's literally a support location where we connect people with resources, connect people with the clothes they need, food, even light medical supplies and things.
10: The cooling center is open weekdays from 1 to 7. American negotiators arriving in Qatar for talks with mediators after the U.S. traded attacks with Iran over the weekend.
12: When senior officials here at the White House tell us that these technical talks with mediators to the Iranians are going well, this is what they mean.
13: Denuclearization of Iran is moving along well. They've had very good meetings, and we'll see.
12: But if that changes, the Secretary of War, Pete Hegseth, and the Chairman of the Joint Chiefs, Dan Raisin Kane, have given the President different options. According to the Wall Street Journal, the conversations have centered on whether the U.S. should abandon negotiations and resume full-scale attacks on Iran, the official said. The President has shown he'll re-engage the Iranians near the Strait of Hormuz when they fire upon tankers there.
10: Questions still remain about the future of Iran's stockpile of enriched uranium and the level of control the country will have over shipping in the Strait of Hormuz. The alleged kidnapping of the mother of NBC Today show co-host Savannah Guthrie, still a mystery, but a new report suggests federal agents have reached a new conclusion about some details in the case.
14: The report broke late yesterday, citing two FBI sources who say the initial ransom notes that surfaced in news media about Nancy Guthrie's disappearance have been deemed to be, quote, fake communications. However, at this hour, it is not clear how the FBI may have definitively ruled out the ransom notes, as Reuters is reporting. In general, federal sources tell Fox that the original two notes that were sent to media are considered to be in a separate category from all the subsequent notes. Even Savannah Guthrie acknowledged the first two notes may be real.
10: Nancy Guthrie was reported missing from her Tucson home February 1st. Tennessee's ban on THCA hemp products now in effect. Smoke shops and dispensaries across the state reporting a surge in customers before the July 1st deadline. The new law prohibits the sale of hemp products containing THCA, including smokable flower and vape products. Some hemp-derived edibles and drinks remain legal but face lower dosage limits. President Trump embarking on his first flight in the new Air Force One.
15: President Trump is traveling to North Dakota for the opening of Theodore Roosevelt's Presidential Library. Two major things happening in one day. So it is Trump's maiden flight on the new plane gifted by Qatar and recently outfitted with a $400 million security overhaul. He's the president.
13: This was a gift from a country that's treated us very well. And they're an ally of us over in the Middle East, Qatar.
15: Trump plans to take the red, white, navy, and gold jet to Turkey next week for the NATO summit and perhaps to China later this year.
10: Most travelers do everything they can to avoid a layover, but after you hear this story, you might want to add a stop in Las Vegas to your travel itinerary.
16: Waiting for a connecting flight in Las Vegas turns turned out to be time very well spent for one lucky traveler. Airport officials say a passenger identified only as Anthony was at Harry Reid International Airport Sunday when he slipped just $10 into a Wheel of Fortune slot machine near the sea gates and hit a $3.3 million jackpot. The airport is famous for having hundreds of slot machines scattered throughout its terminals, giving travelers one last chance to gamble before leaving town. This ranks among the biggest airport slot payouts ever. Suddenly, that extra hour between flights doesn't sound like such a bad deal. Matt Murphy, Fox News.
10: Sunny skies, 90 degrees with that feels-like temperature at 105. The Yarbrough Show will continue in a moment. I'm Robin Jaffe on your station for news and talk in East Tennessee. 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
17: Temperatures are warming up on this Wednesday with highs in the mid-90s. With the steamy conditions, it'll feel like the triple digits, so make sure you're staying hydrated. Can't rule out an isolated shower in the afternoon. Otherwise, though, looking mostly dry in that forecast, but we'll continue to stick with the heat through the rest of your work week. We'll return to seasonal temperatures on Monday. From the WVLT First Alert Weather Center, I'm meteorologist Megan Desmal.
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1: 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We welcome you into the Bob Yarbrough Show. Dr. Yarbrough is not on call today. He will return on Monday and be well rested, I hope. Been following him on social media. He's busy. He's a busy man. Hot day today. Afternoon showers are possible, as you heard Robin talking about. Right now, the high today, later it could get up to 98, and the feels like maybe 111. Tomorrow they'll break a record, they say, a 1954 record. And then the rest of the week, all the way through Saturday, nearly 100 degrees every day. So keep it in mind. Welcome into the show, Becky Huckabee with the Knoxville Airport. Becky, good morning. How are you? Is she there?
23: I am. Sorry. Oh, nah. Good morning.
1: she was down there doing some work. They are busy over there. I'm doing very well. You know, I was telling Jennifer this morning, I said, you know, the Knoxville Airport is in the situation of growing pains because they're one of the fastest growing airports in the country because of our growth. And they're trying to keep up with the increased traffic. And God bless you all for what you're trying to do.
23: Yeah, and that has been the key. People don't really understand how fast we have grown and wish we had put a lot of the things that we're building now in place a few years before it happened, but it's really difficult to predict how exponentially we have grown since COVID. It's been amazing.
1: Yeah, it is what it is, and we're in a good situation. And the best thing you can do is grow in a good way. You know, make sure you don't just throw things together, that it's well thought out and prepared. And I think that's what you all are doing.
23: Yeah, I think so. And we have what's called the TYS flight plan. And if people are interested in looking at that, we have a website for it. And it is where we talk about all the projects we're looking at. For example, the one that we have been talking the most about recently is the expansion of the security checkpoint. Mm-hmm. You may have seen some lines here at the airport recently, due especially to early morning scheduling of airlines where a lot of people are going out at the same time. The lines have gotten very long at periods, and so we really need to add an additional two lanes at least to our security screening process. So we're working with the TSA to make that happen, and construction on that begins right after the first of this year, this upcoming year. So we're real excited about that expansion.
1: And I don't know where you go, so I'm glad you all are in charge of that, because I'd be going, I don't know where we're putting these people. I mean, unless we're going to knock down the walls and go out to the sides. But, God bless you for what you're doing and the people that are going to put it in place. But for at least another six more months, then you're going to, before anything starts on that, it is as it is for the next 6 months, right?
23: Well, sort of. We are working with TSA. The checkpoint is ran and operated by the Transportation Security Administration, and they have upgrades to the equipment that we have here at our facility that could increase their throughput or the number of people they can process by up to 30%. And so we're working with them to secure some additional equipment so that we don't have the lines that we have. So, no, we're trying to fix what we have right now to get us through until the checkpoint is expanded and ready to open to the public.
1: Now, I have been there before when one of the first flights went out, and I want to say it was like in the 5 o'clock hour, but I may be wrong.
23: Yeah.
1: What time does the security checkpoint open? Because I think I was standing in line because it wasn't open yet, and I think that's when you see these long lines it's not open yet. What time does it open every day?
23: Generally, it opens between 4 and 4:30 in the morning, but the ticket counters open 2 hours prior to their scheduled departure, their first one for the day. So if your flight is at 5 a.m., they're opening their ticket counter at 3 a.m. to help get the people processed and ready to be in line to go through the screening process. And on our peak days, we can look at a few days in advance and see what our numbers are going to be for passengers based on bookings. And we can tell maybe we need to open these things a little earlier or a little later based on that. So those are not hard set times, but that is generally the average of when those things open.
1: So you have a forecast every day of what traffic's going to be over the next week or something, for example?
23: We do a couple of days because, believe it or not, so many tickets get purchased last minute for travel. It's hard to do it any further than that. So we look at least 3 or 4 days in advance and can prepare our staffing to accommodate that. Now, that doesn't mean we won't still have lines. It just means that we are trying to prepare for the increased number of people coming through the building.
1: I see. I understand. Well, this has been a crazy time. And is this... Well, give everybody the idea of what the most traveled days are. Is it Sunday? Is it Monday? What day of the week is it?
23: Generally, right now, because of most of the people traveling right now are leisure, because you're going on vacation and you're visiting a lot of Florida destinations or international destinations, we are seeing that Thursday through Sunday, every morning between 5 and 7 a.m., we are seeing longer lines.
1: Okay.
23: We see another boom on those days between 11 and 1, and then we see another large push around 6 o'clock at night.
1: Really? 6 o'clock at night?
23: Yeah.
1: I never would have thought that. All right. So keep that in mind, folks. If you're flying out and you're ahead to the airport, those are the days that might be the busiest. And also, what month of the year is normally the busiest?
23: And I hate to say it, but generally it's July and October. So as today, we enter the busiest month we generally have. So we're still in the mix of things out here at the airport.
1: Well, it is what it is. But people are flying more and more today. And that's why the airport is growing. You're getting a lot of low-cost carriers that we never had here not too many years ago, even Southwest. Yes.
23: Yay! We have pled and begged and did everything we could to get new service here, especially on Southwest, and we're really so excited about them coming into our market and offering some options to destinations we didn't serve before. And then really investments by the airlines that were already here. We're seeing that a lot of the airlines are putting in larger aircraft and because we have more people traveling, mm-hmm. and they are adding different destinations themselves. So it has been the support of the airlines of this community and trying to provide the service that we need to be successful, not just in taking families where they go on vacation, but also helping businesses connect globally to the economies that help them grow here in our community.
1: All right, Becky Huckabee with the Knoxville Airport. Please hang with us, Becky. I've got some more questions we can cover so we put people's minds at ease. In the meantime, Chicago 6 flyaway keywords, two rock and roll legends, Chicago and 6 co-headlining for the first time. We're going to send you to Phoenix as a VIP. One winner will get a rock star trip for two with flights, hotel, premium seats, VIP packages. You'll get merchandise from both bands, signed guitar by Styx. You'll meet Chicago before the show. And all you got to do, I'm going to give you a keyword right now, and you'll text it to 95819. 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Text it to the 95819. 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
17: We're building up with that heat today with highs in the mid-90s, feeling like the triple digits, mostly dry with a slight chance of an isolated shower in the afternoon. For the WVLT First Alert Weather Center, I'm meteorologist Megan Desmond.
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3: This is Halloran. Next episode, deep breath. We got some homework to do. Birthright citizenship, the Supreme Court, the decision. Let's look at the history. Put it on the table, pick it apart. Plus, a settlement? Is that a settlement? 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
4: 25, if man is still alive.
1: I remember this song, the year 2525. Zager and Evans. Everybody always wondered, what would it be like? And some of this song is really makes you think. Number one, on this day in 1969. Well, on this date right now in 2026, it'll be known for having Becky Huckabee tell us about the Knoxville Airport. Becky, about parking. I want to cover parking before we let you go. You had the garage for years, okay? And that's where you parked. And then you got terminal lot, what's called now terminal lot B. And then you got A. And then you got the economy lot C. Thank God you all did that. I'm telling you, that saved me one morning. That was, if you hadn't had it, I don't know what I would have done.
23: Good.
1: Yeah. So, and now the expansion of the garage. Tell us a little bit about the progress on that.
23: Well, the garage is going to be six stories, and it'll have 3,500 parking spots available to the public right across from the terminal building. Mm-hmm. It's supposed to be completed in 2027, so we're getting there. Mm-hmm. And it will allow us to provide covered, safe parking across from the terminal with easy access to the building. And so that is our first project associated with the flat plan concept that we talked about a little earlier. Mm-hmm. And if people want to look at the design of this building and what it's going to look like, they can visit tysflatplan.com and learn more about it, plus what other projects are included in flat plan, like additional restrooms and more concessions. So it's really a very, very futuristic look of what the airport's going to look like in the next 8 to 10 years.
1: TYSflightplan.com. I want to make sure.
23: Yes, sir.
1: That's right. Okay. Is there going to be, because I know most of your services as far as food and things like that are past security. Is there ever going to be anything on this side?
23: I never say never because anything can possibly happen, but with the expansion currently as it's designed, it would not be adding things here inside the terminal pre-security. Mm-hmm. Primarily because of the way the building's made, there isn't a lot of opportunity for us to put the things necessary for someone to cook or to vent or do things that would meet code for restaurants on this side of the terminal. Because again, this building was built prior to 9/11, and so when it was built, the checkpoint wasn't necessarily going to be at that location in the center of the terminal. There was going to be a center court area where you walked, where there are currently, you know, chairs and the airplane hanging from the ceiling if you've been to the airport. Right. That was originally the plan, but then 9/11 did change that as part of the secure process and the introduction of the Transportation Security Administration. So our building had to be modified then, which impacted our ability to do some things. And having food on this side of the checkpoint other than just grab and go is probably not going to happen the way that it's currently built.
1: So a couple of questions for you. Are all the Southwest flights now officially underway, or have we still got some there in the future?
23: Well, we still have some to look forward to in the future. They have announced that they'll be going to Las Vegas, but it won't be until March of next year. So they're adding service. Most of the ones that they have announced already have already started. I believe we have one this fall going to Austin, but I'm not positive that's the destination. Okay. For some reason, it escapes my mind right now.
1: Well, listen, I don't know how you keep it all together. I would be I'd be a nervous wreck with everything that's going on over there. And is there in the plan somewhere a location for an entirely new terminal?
23: Well, the airport puts together what's called a master plan, and a master plan is required by the FAA for all airports that have commercial service. Mm-hmm. And so this master plan looks to the future for 20 or 30 years, and you have to update it every 5 to 6 years so that it stays current and is a working document for them to understand what you have in mind for your facility far into the future.
1: All right.
23: And so while flight plan addresses the next 8 to 10 years, the master plan looks even further. So there is a futuristic plan that has additional runways and a different location for a terminal, but I have worked here a very long time, and that just seems to get getting pushed and pushed and pushed because, you know, it's based on what we know of construction processes and availability of land today and availability, like, you know, some of the things that would trigger us looking at our master plan again have been like the Alcoa Highway Road Project that changed up our land configuration. So it's one of those future-looking things that if we had every bit of resources and every bit of land that we currently have now, that's what we would be looking towards. But it does change or gets pushed further out based on a lot of things that impact it.
1: Yeah, and I bet the Knoxville Airport will forever be right there because that's where the Air Force is. That's where the refueling tanks, and that's where those huge, long runways are. So I don't see it moving at all. But again, as you said, never say never. So the last thing I want to ask you about, has, you know, the state saying they're taking over the control, if you will, and maybe that's not good terminology, of all the airports in the state of Tennessee instead of these local boards. How does that affect day to day out there? Because I think that started today.
23: Yeah, July 1st, is when the new piece of legislation turns into law. And honestly, what we have seen is that the only thing that is really changing is who is appointing our board members.
1: Mm-hmm.
23: Before, it was the mayor of Knoxville appointed all of our non-board members.
1: Right.
23: Now, multiple people make those appointments, including the governor. And so there is more state interaction with our board, but the processes and bylaws and things of that nature are operating the same. It's just who is being appointed. Now, every time a new board member comes on to anything that we bring them in, give them orientation, show them how airports operate and what things happen, what our responsibilities are to federal regulators and to state regulations. And then everybody has their own opinion and has their own impact or influence, and that's why we have a board. An example is that you have someone who can fly an aircraft so they can represent the voice of the people who are flying airplanes. And then you also have people who work in construction who can help us with construction projects or in land development. So people, you know, boards are, especially our board, has been very instrumental in a lot of just advisory role positions and a lot of leadership that has made the airport the success that it is so far. So we believe we'll continue to operate as normal, and the people coming in, it's just the difference is going to be who is appointing them.
1: Yeah, and I think that it's a good thing, actually, that you have a broader spectrum overseeing the airport rather than just one entity. Not that that one entity has done anything wrong. It's just I think it's sometimes good as something is growing that maybe it is good. So, you know, Nashville Airport, my God, that's a – I think it's a mess. So I don't, I think you all are doing it right. And I'm not so sure about Nashville, but you don't have to comment on that. I understand.
23: Next question.
1: Yeah, exactly. But great job of what y'all are doing. And for, cause listen, it's like trying to grab a fish. You know, it's flip flopping all over the place and you're trying to get it under control. So, but we're in a good situation. It's definitely a good situation to have because the people of Knoxville and East Tennessee are benefiting from some of the great airfares and places they can, destinations they can now go to nonstop without having to go, as we had to go before, to either Atlanta or Charlotte. So.
23: Yeah, and we're only the success that we are because of the community that supports us. People choose to fly out of Knoxville, and we're grateful for that every day. Mm-hmm. And that is exactly why airlines bring more service here, is because people want to fly out of our airport. And while it might be a little bumpy right now because of all the changes that we're trying to make in parking and in the facility, in the end, it's going to benefit us all with the flight plan concept and with the development here. But we are truly thankful for the community support we get for everyone who chooses to fly through the airport.
1: Becky Huckabee, always glad to answer questions. She never shies away, and I like that. Anything we could do for you, you let us know, young lady, and keep those flights headed to Key West.
23: Yeah, I know, right?
1: All right. Well, thanks, Becky. We'll be back in just a moment, folks. 11:30 at Newstalk 98.7.
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42: A better life with Dr. Sanjay Gupta.
43: As someone who's been married nearly 25 years, I'll tell you, there's a lot of great things about having a spouse. And according to a new study out of the University of Miami Health System, marriage might even be linked to a lower risk of cancer. Why? Well, the researchers said people who are married are less likely to engage in risky behavior. They're more likely to get a nudge to go to regular preventive medicine appointments and screenings. And they have a partner to share the load of family obligations, household chores, and finances. No one is saying you should get married in the pursuit of better health. But if you are single, how can you build a strong support system to maybe get some of these same benefits? 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That can provide a lot of support. I'm Dr. Sanjay Gupta, helping you live a better life.
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0: Yeah, this was number one song as well. Number one song in 1964 on the 1st of July by Peter and Gordon. Great song. I remember that. Of course, I'm aging or dating myself, I'm sure. Hey, I am what I am, but it was great music back in those days. And they still play it all over the place today. A lot of those old songs are played. You know, I promised everybody at 11:30 we would talk about the heat. And the heat's the huge topic this week. Through, let's see, next Tuesday, through Saturday.
1: I was going to say through September, but okay.
0: Well, yeah, but through this yeah. Saturday, we're going to be near 100 degrees each day. That's the real temperature. Now, the feels like could get well over 110 in the shade. Which is bad for elderly. It's bad for everybody.
2: Yeah, outdoor pets. I have an outdoor cat. Like, he sleeps in the garage at night, and then mm-hmm. I let him out in the morning. Yeah. But I'm going to have to keep him in the next few days, and he is going to be so crabby.
0: Yeah.
2: But it's like, I know what's best for you. You stay in the garage.
0: And make no mistake, also, I want to talk about heat stroke. I'd always heard, hey, you better stay in, you're going to get a heat stroke. And I was like, I don't even know what that is. And we were in, of all places, Canada, in Saskatoon, Saskatchewan. Mm-hmm. And my son was shooting a TV show over there for a week. And we were in Canada, and they were having a heat wave. And we didn't think much about it. It was very hot up there. And it was playing as a winter time. And my son... started acting weird. He started like spacing out, and I'm like, are you okay? Whoa. And he would be like, yeah, I'm fine. And he knew all his lines. He was doing the scene, and I had the nurse come over on set and take his temperature. He's like 105.
2: Oh my goodness.
0: We rushed him to the emergency room, and they said he had suffered a heat stroke.
2: Wow.
0: And I'm like, well, how do you not know that? I mean, I'm as a parent, but his temperature was extremely high. They got him in the emergency room. They got his temperature down. And they were educating me that heat stroke will then stay with you once you've had a heat stroke, it will stay with you for the rest of your life, and that you will be more susceptible to having one. Mm. So, you folks, you've got to be careful. A heat stroke can come on and you and people around you may not even know it, but you may get a little bit lightheaded, and you can Google more on the heat stroke. But please, I promise you don't want one, I guess is what I'm really...
2: Oh, no, they're scary.
0: They really are. As Robin said, stay hydrated. In the newscast, she was talking about, and there's these water things, what do they call those things? The splash pads. Yeah,
1: well, like, I just go sit on one.
2: Is it one of the symptoms where if you stop sweating,
1: that's heat stroke?
2: That's one
0: there,
2: of them.
0: Yeah.
1: Heat exhaustion. Mm-hmm. You sweat profusely, but then once you stop, that's usually a sign of heat stroke. And then, like he said, the high temperature over 104.
0: Yeah, it's a scary thing. I mean, it can really be dangerous to your health. It's some of these cooling centers, the Knoxville Area Rescue Ministries on North Broadway. Volunteer Ministry on North Broadway, the Cokesbury Church on 9919 Kingston Pike.
1: We've got all this on our website, too.
0: Yes. I heard you say in the news that exactly. Just go to the website of News Talk, and you will see all this. Also, Vestal United Methodist Church. And a good day to go to the pool any day this week, for sure.
1: And if you have bottled water, Vestal needs it.
0: Oh, really?
1: They're asking for donations.
0: The Vestal location?
1: Yes.
0: Well, stay hydrated. If you can donate water there, the Vestal location, they are, let me give you the address on that, 115 Ogle Avenue. They're doing the cooling center from 1 to 7 o'clock. And I guess that's when it's really the most brutal in the afternoon. Tonight, it's going to be very humid again, 73 degrees. The humidity is what makes it feel so hot.
2: Yeah.
1: Just tomorrow,
0: they say we'll break a heat record. that was set in 1954.
1: And I have to go back to my heat box today.
0: I know. You've got to do something about that. That's not healthy.
1: I went to a hotel last night.
0: Okay, good.
1: I told my husband, I said, no way, I can't do that. Because no. I actually passed out in my house yesterday.
0: Oh, my God.
1: I got so hot in there doing my laundry.
0: Oh.
1: I didn't realize it, but I kind of woke up on the floor.
0: Now, do you have fans going?
1: I have fans, but they're just blowing hot air.
0: I mean, that's better
1: and
0: than
1: And I try to just stay in front of them when I'm in that house.
0: Yeah, absolutely.
1: I don't want to be in that house.
0: Are you drinking a lot of fluid when you go home?
1: I try to, yes.
0: Wow. Tomorrow, they say the high will be 98 degrees, breaking a 1954 record. The feels like will be 111.
2: Golly.
0: And it'll be near 100 through Saturday. The next time it's going to start cooling off, if you can call it cooling off, next Tuesday, Tuesday, they say the high will only be in the upper 80s. That's a cool day. The upper 80s will be nice and cool. We can just sit outside then. Mm-hmm. Golly. I'm telling you, it's you've got to take this very, very serious. And I think the city of Knoxville is trying to do that. First responders, we warning of the heat danger for children, especially older adults. If you know somebody in your neighborhood that's an older adult, make sure their air conditioning is working. If it isn't, let's make sure we get them fans or something like that. You know, you may think everybody, you see they have an air conditioning unit on the side of their house, but they may not work.
1: Yeah. Like mine.
0: Well, exactly. So you've got to be careful.
1: And mine's not an air conditioner issue. It goes much further than that, or I would just go get an air conditioner.
0: Well, you have to be careful with this. Heat is a serious, serious thing. Heat exhaustion can take someone down before they even see it coming, they say. So we just can't stress it enough, but also take care of those that are in your neighborhood that you see. Really affects younger children, like the example I gave with my son when he was, yeah. I guess he was 10,
1: like 11. Jennifer said, she's got an outdoor cat, but she keeps it inside right now. But, you know, you have a lot of feral cats. So, I mean, if you've got a bowl of water you could put out, maybe.
0: Perfect. Yes. Put water out for the animals, for the birds, or all of them. Yeah.
1: Oh, yeah. Bird baths. They would love that.
0: Yeah. It's a scary, scary thing. So heat is a real deal. Let's take it very seriously, this week as this heat wave comes through. Because the sun doesn't even go down tonight till like 8:57, almost 9 o'clock.
1: It was one night this week. It was about 9 o'clock at night. It was still 80 degrees outside at 9 o'clock at night.
0: I'm telling you.
2: Yeah, it's yucky out there.
0: It is really going to be that way. I don't know if a lot of people are texting me saying, Bob, how long has it been?
1: You haven't said that today.
0: Oh, I'm glad you asked. The Gay Street Bridge was, they cut the ribbon on it almost, a long time ago, but it was July. It was in July when they opened it up, July 9th, 1898. And the Gay Street Bridge had a lot of cars traveling over. My dad,
1: we had horse and buggy traveling
0: over. Yeah, horse
1: it.
0: And buggy. My dad had a business on Sevier Avenue, so we crossed it all the time. And for some reason now, it's just a pedestrian thing. There's not been a vehicle on it for 736 days, except for that legally. There was that time, May 2nd at 3 a.m. when somebody crossed
1: allegedly.
0: It. I'm almost wondering if it even really happened. But 736 days, in case you're asking. You know, we play football in 66 days.
2: Gosh.
1: And some of those noon 66 games are going to be tough. We've got a couple of noon games. Those are going to be tough.
0: Oh, my gosh. The whole SEC is different this year, folks, if you don't understand.
1: Yeah.
0: No more cupcake games. the first three games, play whoever you want to. If you want to play West High School, play them. But the first three games after that, SEC teams only. So just buckle your buckle, because it's
1: in Texas.
0: Texas will be here. What is it? Is it it's September?
1: Yeah, that's one of those. It's a noon
0: is it
1: game,
0: October?
1: Isn't it?
0: anyway, that like the, that week when Texas does come down, they've never played at Neyland Stadium. Everybody in the state of Texas will try to get a ticket to Neyland Stadium. I mean, $1,000 a ticket. Yeah, we'll get it.
1: And guess what? We are UT. UT was UT. Here before the University of Texas, so they say, we're UT.
2: UT.
0: Hey, if it hadn't been for Tennessee, there'd be no Texas. It'd be it'd be Northern Mexico. I'm telling you.
1: You're not wrong.
0: I'm exactly right. Bowie and all those people down there at the Alamo. All right, coming back for the last segment of this wonderful day. I hope you'll stay with us. We are News Talk 98.7.
3: We're staying mostly dry on this Wednesday with a very slight chance of an isolated shower in the afternoon. Temperatures will be building into the mid-90s for the warmest parts of your day, but with the high humidity, it's going to feel like triple digits. We'll continue to watch this heat throughout the rest of your work week. From the WVLT First Alert Weather Center, I'm meteorologist Megan Desmall.
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13: Everyone poops. It's not just the name of a classic potty training book. It's a universal truth. Even though everyone does it, almost no one wants to talk about it. Dr. Tricia Pasricha wants to change that. She's the author of a new book. It's called You've Been Pooping All Wrong. And she says there are three critical P's of pooping. The first is propulsion. Both the voluntary push you exert and the involuntary contractions that happen naturally within your body. Top line, when you feel the need to go, don't hold it. The second P is pliability, which refers to stool softness. The keys to this one are making sure you're drinking enough water and eating enough fiber. And the last P is for pelvic floor. If you can get your knees up above your waist while you're on the toilet, like on a stool or a garbage can or a stack of books even, that can make all the difference. I'm Dr. Sanjay Gupta, helping you live a better life.
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2: It's going to be incredible. 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
2: Yeah. 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
1: 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We've got so many neat things happening all day long, so we hope you'll come see us.
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1: There's like over 125 booths.
2: Oh my God.
1: I know, it's a big show.
2: Oh my gosh.
1: And you know, the cool thing is, and one of the things I love about a show like this is that a lot of these items are handmade.
2: Yeah.
1: You know, and I fully anticipate on stocking up on honey and pickles and chow chow and all those fun things.
2: Chow-chow.
1: I love that. Yeah. And then a lot of some local bakers and makers are all there. So you could just stock up on all the things you need. And there's food trucks too, and barbecue and ice cream and all kinds of fun stuff.
2: Well, it's kind of a law. I think they passed it years ago. You can't have an event without barbecue in East Tennessee.
1: You certainly can't have a Southern event without barbecue.
2: Exactly. Yeah, exactly. You're exactly right. So, again, absolutely free.
1: Yeah. Yeah. We wanted to put on something fun for the community that's free to get in, and we hope you'll come and have a great time and support these local makers.
2: And Newstalk will be there.
1: Mm-hmm.
2: As well.
1: We will be there. I'll be there all day.
2: Yeah.
1: But I know Bob Yarbrough's coming. I think Hal's coming. I'm not sure who all's coming yet, but we're supposed to be there all day. Yeah.
2: It's going to be a lot of fun. Mm-hmm. And, you know, it's all about Southern life, and which is pretty cool. We have it. That's why we're talking about like the Knoxville Airport. Everybody's trying to come here and be like us. So you can go to this event and you'll figure it out.
1: Yeah.
2: This is why we love this place.
1: It's a chance for us to get out there and meet you. The team from WIVK will be there. 99.1 The Sports Animal. Pretty much all of us are going to be there, and we would love for you to come by and meet us.
2: Well, like I say, great event. It's the Expo Center there, Clinton Highway, just at Merchants Road, and lots of free parking.
1: Yeah, lots of free parking and free to get
2: free
1: in
2: stuff.
1: And air conditioning.
2: I like it. Better be working.
1: All
2: right. Tomorrow here on the show, the Yarbrough Show without Bob, I will be here again. Mm-hmm. And tomorrow we're going to talk with Dr. Ty Prince. You know, it's weird. The last week, I've been so stopped up. And I can't hear well because my ears are so, I try to clear them out every morning, but it's been worse in the last 2 weeks. And I don't know exactly why, but Dr. Prince deals with allergies and all this every day. And maybe he'll enlighten us. Is it affecting you all?
1: You know, it is a little bit. And a lot of times you think about allergies, I think, in the spring and the fall, but there are plenty of different plants that bloom and different spores are flowing through the air. Like, I know I've been stopped up with something here too, and I don't typically
3: have
1: issues.
3: I'm year round.
2: Oh, are you really? You're one of those?
1: Yeah. Robin's a walking allergy.
2: I used to be that way.
3: I truly am.
2: When I moved to California, it all went away. I was that way all the time.
1: I have heard that. That out west, it's not as bad.
3: I don't want to live in California though.
2: Well, yeah.
3: I think I'd rather suffer with allergies.
2: Well, they're crazy out there. First is the first problem. They're nuts.
3: Isn't your son still out there?
2: Well, you know, he has to deal with them. besides Dr. Prince of the Allergy, Asthma, and Immunology Center joining us tomorrow to tell us what the heck's wrong with my sinuses, Kendra Brewer is going to join us. We're going to talk about the festival on the 4th. That's this Saturday. And so she's with the City of Knoxville Special
1: Love
2: Events.
1: Her. She's and like one of the nicest people ever.
2: Oh, she's fantastic. Mm-hmm. So she'll be with us and tell us all about the plans. So make sure everybody's up to date on what's going to be taking place this Saturday, where you can park for free, what kind of performances there will be. And the amphitheater is closed down. So this year, it's not available.
1: We were over there.

0: for a meeting at the Knoxville Convention Center. They've got that white top off of the amphitheater.
1: It looks weird, doesn't it?
0: It looks like, I don't know, it's this giant metal structure. Like it looks like a giant spider. Yeah, it's really wild looking, you know, in pictures. You always see it there. So when it's gone, I'm like, what is happening?
1: Yeah.
0: But they got to clean that thing. They're going to replace it, I think.
1: That's pretty cool. Well, the World's Fair, 1982.
2: Yeah, that was a minute ago.
1: Been a few years. Wow.
0: Yeah. Well, it's exciting. I can't wait to see it when it's all fixed up.
1: So Kendra will be with us tomorrow and tell us all about the festival on the 4th. If you haven't made your plans for the 4th of July and celebrate 250 years of having just the most wonderful country on planet Earth.
0: We're lucky to live here.
1: We are very lucky to live here. I mean, think about it, because when you're born, you don't know where you're just all of a sudden, and you have no idea where you're at. And all of a sudden, we were born in the U.S. of A. We are very fortunate.
0: Yeah.
1: We're really very, very, very fortunate. Let's see. It is going to be windy. I did read about that. People are, see that text. It is going to be windy as well, especially tonight and tomorrow night. It could be very windy if some of these rainstorms, thunder showers happen. So keep that in mind as well. I guess we got to wrap it up. Somebody said I had to get out of here, and it's me. The Vince Show is coming up next after the top of the hour. I will return tomorrow morning at 10 o'clock. Jennifer Johnsy, great job producing the show and making it sound so easy. It's just so easy. It's
0: You're
1: not.
0: Welcome.
1: It's not, but she does it. And Robin Joffe in the newsroom, thank you, ma'am. Have yourself a wonderful day, folks. Stay cool. We'll see you tomorrow at 10 o'clock.

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1: If it was going to happen, why not this year?
0: All-pro defensive end Max Crosby takes you beyond the field with exclusive insights.
1: I love when people sleep on certain people because you just know they're going to make everyone look stupid.
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15: Good afternoon. It is 12 o'clock. Temperatures at 91 degrees with that feels like temperature at 107. I'm Robin Joffe for News Talk 98.7 WOKI. A tractor-trailer fire still has the northbound exit ramp on I-81 closed at exit 12 in Morristown. That happened earlier this morning. That truck was carrying live crabs. 11 current and former Knox County Sheriff's Office employees, including former Sheriff J.J. Jones and former Assistant Chief Deputy David Henderson, have pleaded not guilty to multiple theft-related charges. The group faces charges including conspiracy to commit theft, theft of property over $250,000, and theft of services over $60,000. A motion hearing is scheduled for August 17th in Knox County Criminal Court. The first major heat wave of the summer has arrived in the U.S.
16: A heat dome is enveloping more than 230 million people and punishing cities across the Midwest and East Coast, where officials in major metropolitan areas have enacted emergency plans, which include cooling stations and extended public pool hours. More than 160 million are under heat alerts, which are threatening to shatter temperature records and disrupt outdoor plans heading into this July 4th weekend. And this holiday will likely be the hottest 4th in over a decade for parts of the Northeast and Mid-Atlantic, according to Fox Weather. Hospital ERs are bracing for a growing number of heat illnesses, and experts are urging people to treat extreme heat as a serious medical condition. Lillian Wu, Fox News.
15: And some signs of heat stroke and heat exhaustion. Heat exhaustion causes heavy sweating, weakness, dizziness, and nausea. Heat stroke is a medical emergency. It's marked by a body temperature above 104 degrees, hot skin, confusion, possibly even unconsciousness. If someone is showing signs of heat stroke, call 911 immediately. Begin cooling efforts while waiting for help. A major anti-drug operation across East Tennessee has led to 70 arrests. The DEA says Operation Knoxville Thunder targeted drug traffickers linked to overdose deaths and violent crime. Authorities seized more than 90 kilograms of fentanyl, meth, and cocaine, along with 33 firearms. Investigators say Knox County saw a 24% drop in overdose deaths during this two-month operation. One of the biggest supermarket chains in the U.S. is getting bigger.
17: Kroger is buying Giant Eagle. It's a $1.65 billion deal. Kroger's based in Ohio with more than 1,200 supermarkets in 16 states, mostly in the Midwest and South. This deal expands their reach. Giant Eagle's based in Pennsylvania with 197 supermarkets and 11 standalone pharmacies from Indiana to Maryland. That's a private company. Kroger's is publicly traded. The plan is for Giant Eagle to be run as a separate division, keeping its store names and corporate headquarters. Some stores may have to be sold off or closed in Kroger territories for regulators to approve the deal. Chris Foster, Fox News.
15: Many companies are rehiring human workers after AI fails to deliver.
18: The artificial intelligence companies, they're realizing that layoffs due to impending artificial intelligence may have been premature. Ford rehiring 300 human engineers after realizing they need humans behind AI. Two Federal Reserve studies show that AI might not be the cause of higher unemployment. The St. Louis Federal Reserve study shows that weak hiring is two times more likely to weigh on unemployment for college grads, while a New York Fed study finds that the rise in remote work weighed on unemployment for 18 to 24-year-old, where those coming into the office tended not to be laid off.
15: Currently, we have partly sunny skies. It is 91 degrees with that feels-like temperature at 107. The Vince Show is up next. 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
19: Temperatures are warming up on this Wednesday with highs in the mid-90s. With the steamy conditions, it'll feel like the triple digits, so make sure you're staying hydrated. Can't rule out an isolated shower in the afternoon. Otherwise, though, looking mostly dry in that forecast, but we'll continue to stick with the heat through the rest of your work week. We'll return to seasonal temperatures on Monday. From the WVLT First Alert Weather Center, I'm meteorologist Megan Desmond.
20: This is Halloran. 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
26: Rising from the heart of the swamp, a beacon of truth is casting its light. From sea to shining sea. The Vince Show. Here's Vince Colonnaise.
27: All right, 844-484-3872, 844 for the USA. That's the way to join us today. From coast to coast, from sea to shining sea. It's July 1st in the year of our Lord, 2026. Just a couple of short days away now from America's 250th birthday. I'm very excited for it. I'm not going to let some setbacks in the United States Supreme Court dissuade me from loving the great history of our country. For those of you who joined me yesterday, you know I was very annoyed by the United States Supreme Court and their decision to devalue American citizenship in such a theatrical way. And I remain annoyed. And I hope you do, too, because we need this energy to fight and to win. And I got some notes yesterday, Jim, including this morning. I'm still getting notes from great listeners all across the fruited plain. Some of them saying, Vince, I don't like how bummed out you made me feel yesterday. I'm sorry about that. I'm not here to bum you out. In fact, in many of our broadcasts, I'm trying to uplift you and let you know all of the reasons for optimism that you should have as these fights continue. But I'm never going to sugarcoat it. I'm just going to tell you the unvarnished truth as I understand it. And yesterday was a dumpster fire of a Supreme Court decision that I'm really, really resentful about. And I think every decent American is and should be. But that doesn't mean this is over. It does not mean this is over. There are all sorts of paths forward. We had Senator Rick Scott on yesterday, who was one of a bunch of Republican senators who have already put their hands up and started writing the legislation because this can be tested again in the courts, and we can potentially get this right back to the Supreme Court pretty rapidly if we can get Congress to finally do its job. Now, there's a lot of conditions there that have to be met, but we've got to stay on them. We have to stay on them. And if you want some more optimism this day, let me share with you the Vice President of the United States, who was commenting on this last night on the Fox News channel. He said, look, yeah, it's a terrible decision. Terrible. But there's a silver lining in it. And I want you to hear about it.
0: Now, I know a lot of conservatives, Laura, certainly the people that I'm talking to, that you're talking to, are extremely disappointed in this. I do actually think there's a really big silver lining here. And that's the simple fact that a lot of legal experts expected this case to go the wrong direction by 7-2 or even 8-1. The fact that this case was a 5-4 decision effectively means that the concept of birthright citizenship, which is an absurdity to the 14th Amendment, that concept is hanging by a thread. And so what I take from that is, yes, we've got to fix the immigration system even more. We have to be even more aware of who's coming into our country to make sure that they're not benefiting from this atrocious Supreme Court ruling. But it also means that we have to keep fighting, Laura, because we actually have an opportunity to reverse this decision, just as we've reversed so many bad decisions throughout the generations.
27: All right. So basically he's saying, look, now we're at a point that we never expected. This should have gone 8-1, according to all of the court watchers. And it didn't. And it didn't go 8-1. It was a 5-4 decision with a mighty dissent by Clarence Thomas. Have you had a chance to read this thing yet? Just absolutely epic. It is a tour de force, as expected from such a great justice. As Clarence Thomas wrote yesterday, published yesterday, that the 14th Amendment was enacted, of course, in the wake of the Civil War, with the one pervading purpose of securing equal citizenship for freed slaves. To secure to a race recently emancipated the civil rights that other citizens enjoyed. That's the point. It wasn't to hand out citizenship to foreign nationals like candy as they broke our laws, poured into our country, and stole from us. It's not for that. And Clarence Thomas said yesterday that he believes the court is going to come to regret this, perhaps very quickly. I hope so. I really hope so. I had John Eastman. You know John Eastman, the great attorney John Eastman? I had him on our podcast this morning, and I'll share our conversation with you coming up this hour. You have to hear this because, first of all, Eastman, as an attorney, can walk us through what John Roberts attempted to do yesterday in this horrible decision and what he got so catastrophically wrong. John Eastman will share that with you. And I'll give you a little spoiler. There's a huge difference between being a subject to a king and a citizen of the United States. A massive difference, one that you and I are going to be thinking about quite a bit this weekend as we watch those fireworks go up. There's a massive difference. You, as an American citizen, are the sovereign. The sovereign are the citizens of the United States. When you live under a king, the king's the sovereign, and you are his subjects. Not here, baby. Not here. There's a massive difference, and it gets right to the heart of why John Roberts was so wrong yesterday. You'll hear from John Eastman coming up. John Eastman is a guy who was persona non grata, including to, I think, kind of big sections of the right for a while, Jim. I think people were trying to stay away from John Eastman. John Eastman, who would advise the president on how you can handle making all sorts of legal challenges in the courts, especially as it relates to elections. John Eastman, who had been a guy who had come forward at one point, perhaps you remember this, he had written an op-ed for Newsweek. He wrote an op-ed for Newsweek many years ago, saying that Kamala Harris was ineligible to be president of the United States, that she didn't meet the definition, that she didn't meet the natural-born American citizen definition because her mother had overstayed a student visa and was here in the United States illegally. Remember, she had parents from India and Jamaica, her father also an immigrant. And he wrote, you know, there's a case to be made that she may not even be eligible to be president or vice president of the United States. And you'll remember that, perhaps you do, that Newsweek ended up apologizing to everybody in the media for running that op-ed. They apologized for it. They said, we're so sorry. We should have never done this. We hang our heads in shame for having run this. And John, you'll hear in our conversation coming up, he says, look, it wasn't controversial to talk about these things at one point, until Donald Trump started to bring them up. And as soon as President Trump took a position on the subject, the media's Trump derangement syndrome took over, and it extended again to elements of the right that pretended like, you're not allowed to talk about this. You're not allowed to talk about this. Anybody born on our soil becomes an American citizen. Don't you ever question it ever. And normal people, well, they didn't take very kindly to that, did they? They just kept questioning it. They just kept saying, oh, that doesn't make any sense to me at all. Why would my citizenship be so frivolous? Why would American citizenship be so easily distributed and discarded? Doesn't make sense to me at all. And so we've got the great John Eastman joining us, coming up here on the program. You'll hear from him. But the Trump administration, not just taking this lying down, they're instantly moving on this. The United States Justice Department yesterday said that they're now ordering all of their U.S. attorneys to prioritize cracking down on birth tourism. So what can the executive branch do? Well, they can enforce the existing laws for sure to try and stop foreigners from arriving in the United States with the intent of having a child inside of our borders, having an American citizen, and then jetting back off to their home country, now bound to America by yesterday's demented decision. We can try and stop that, they said. In fact, Tom Homan announced yesterday that they will be quadrupling down on enforcement to stop that very thing. Listen.
1: The first thing I saw the decision, which I don't agree with, is okay, now we step up enforcement. We step up more enforcement, even though we're doing record amounts of enforcement now. We need to do more. And not only that, we need to, you know, really buckle down on birth tourism. We have many investigations on birth tourism, but we need to quadruple down on that. And look, I agree with Judge Alito. You know, first of all, I've been doing this since 1984. That's when I started in Border Patrol. This birthright citizenship has always been a major driver for illegal immigration. During the Biden administration, the Yuma Hospital, the El Paso Hospital, 100% maternity beds were illegal aliens. That's not a coincidence. That's not by accident. But it's always been a driver for illegal immigration. But more importantly, it's a national security issue. Because the birth tourism investigation, I'm aware of, you got nationals from China and Russia coming here by the thousands, having a baby and leaving. Now, so we have U.S. citizens by the thousands and discontinued by the millions living in countries that I think are adversaries to us that can come here and have an impact on how this country is run. So it's a national security issue, a huge proportion that we need to address. It's, and I hope massive, Congress does it.
27: Massive national security issue. In fact, just to get back to the nature of this debate for a moment, it wasn't always that the left was on the side of lunacy, or at least not completely. There were lefties who would say the same thing out loud, actually. They would say, well, that's crazy. We shouldn't have illegal aliens coming into our country, having babies and then American citizens and then drawing from the American tax dollar and taking welfare and on and on. In fact, Harry Reid made this point. Former senator, now the late former senator, Democrat Harry Reid, back in 1993, he served, holy cow, he was in the Senate forever. But he was back in the Senate in 1993. So was Joe Biden. And Biden apparently was one of the reasons why this legislation never moved forward. But Harry Reid had proposed legislation at the time that would have eliminated any kind of birthright citizenship for the children of illegal aliens. It would have limited such citizenship to the children of U.S. citizens or lawful permanent residents, resident mothers. That's it. It was called the Immigration Stabilization Act of 1993. And here's Harry Reid on the floor of the Senate making the case for the legislation way back in 1993.
2: If making it easy to be an illegal alien isn't enough, how about offering a reward for being an illegal immigrant? No sane country would do that, right? Guess again. If you break our laws by entering this country without permission and give birth to a child, we reward that child with U.S. citizenship and guarantee a full access to all public and social services this society provides.
27: Yes.
2: And that's a lot of services.
27: Yes.
2: Is it any wonder that two-thirds of the babies born at taxpayer expense at country, county-run hospitals in Los Angeles are born to illegal alien mothers?
27: What happened to that Democrat Party? Could you imagine any Democrat giving that speech? Any of them?
3: No.
27: Who's the Pennsylvania senator? The guy who really constantly says, well, at least that guy says that President Trump is right about this. Fetterman. Yeah, John Fetterman. I don't know why his name. I just blanked out on his name for some reason. John Fetterman. Has Fetterman given this speech? I haven't heard this speech from Fetterman. You would think, like, maybe if anybody might say it, it might be Fetterman. Nothing. No, we should just hand out American citizenship like candy. How about no? So we're staying in the fight. Coming up today, I've got John Eastman with the update on the legal side of it. And then I've got another lawyer joining us later in the program. Kurt Schlichter will be here. Kurt Schlichter is giving us the let your heart not be troubled speech right now because he wants everybody to calm down and realize that this is a real fight that we can win. I've got a lot more to get to. It's all ahead on The Vince Show.
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3: 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Turn it up so all the liberals around you finally hear some common sense. The Vince Show.
4: The whack jobs who climbed to the top of the Empire State Building are now descending it. Apparently it was a couple, a guy and a girl. 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
4: Well, someday we'll have the President of the United States back on the program. Wouldn't that be wonderful if we could land that? It's funny, Jim, you will not be surprised to hear, but I do get notes from people asking me to pass messages along to the President. And I laugh when I read them, I'm sorry to say that's not something I'm even capable of doing. unlike the New York Times, I don't have his cell phone number to give him a buzz, but it'd be good to have him back on the show again at some point. It's always such a treat to talk to him. I've had the privilege of doing that a bunch of times through the years, actually. And the President of the United States just sat down with a friend of mine, guy used to work with me many years ago now, Matthew Boyle. He's over at Breitbart News, did a big Oval Office interview with him alongside Nick Gilbertson for Breitbart. And the headline on the piece says that, the quote, President Donald Trump, quote, certainly prepared for possible SCOTUS vacancy, but nobody can replace Justice Alito. Nobody can truly replace him. He says he's one of the greatest of all time. It's true. Justice Alito is one of the greatest of all time. And the president sitting down for a nearly hour-long interview with Breitbart Tuesday night, last night, and said he saw the fake news report from NPR's Nina Totenberg yesterday. Did you see this? NPR ran a story that said Sam Alito's retiring on the basis of nothing. There was no announcement, nothing to that effect. Nina Totenberg, NPR, they just ran it, and then they've since retracted it. And then Totenberg apparently apologized and said that it was, I guess it was like a weird game of telephone that ended up with her deciding to publish a story like this.

0: what John Eastman was kind of getting at, too, when we were talking to him earlier, Byron, that let's just square off again. Let's get Congress. I mean, I know it's like pulling teeth to get Congress to do anything decent, but let's get Congress to pass a law really clearly stating how it is that American citizens only are the ones who get American citizenship. That is, the children of American citizens only. Get that going, and then let the challenges begin. Get it back in front of the Supreme Court and fix this mess and pick up another vote along the way.
1: Quicker way to do it is to pass a law pursuant to the Naturalization Clause again. That is Article 1, Section 8, Clause 4, mm-hmm. exclusive power to Congress.
0: Yeah. All right. Byron, by the way, are you an attorney?
1: I am.
0: Okay, good. All right, good. Well, Byron's, I'm not the attorney. Byron's the attorney. Some free legal advice from Byron in Reno, Nevada today, as Republicans could use all the help they can get. We're trying, Byron. Thank you for your assistance today. Kurt Schlichter is going to help us, too. He's coming up in just a moment. He's an attorney.
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15: Good afternoon. It's 2 o'clock and 93 degrees in Knoxville. I'm Natalie Cahoon on News Talk 98.7 WOKI. A tractor-trailer fire has closed the northbound exit ramp on Interstate 81 at Exit 12 in Morristown. The incident was reported this morning near mile marker 12 in Hamblin County, with the right shoulder also blocked. The truck was carrying live crabs. A major anti-drug operation across East Tennessee has led to 70 arrests. The DEA says Operation Knoxville Thunder targeted drug traffickers linked to overdose deaths and violent crime. Authorities seized more than 90 kilograms of fentanyl, methamphetamine, and cocaine, along with 33 firearms. Investigators say Knox County saw a 24% drop in overdose deaths during the two-month operation. The House of Representatives remains in a standoff over the Save America Act. Fox's Lillian Wu reporting.
16: Pushback from some members of his own party are paralyzing Republican House Speaker Mike Johnson's legislative agenda and clearing out the chamber early. Hardliners refusing to let other legislation advance, blocking a procedural vote on the annual defense bill as they dig in on demands for the Senate to pass President Trump's strict voter ID bill, the Save America Act. GOP leaders then canceled canceling votes for the rest of the week and sending lawmakers off on their July 4th recess early. The House is set to return July 13th. Lillian Wu, Fox News.
15: A group of Tennessee senators is calling for an independent review of the state's execution procedures following a failed execution attempt in May. Lawmakers sent a letter to Governor Bill Lee after prison staff were unable to establish the required IV line for death row inmate Tony Carruthers. The senators are asking for greater transparency and corrections to any problems before another execution is carried out. 11 current and former Knox County Sheriff's Office employees, including former Sheriff J.J. Jones and former Assistant Chief Deputy David Henderson, have pleaded not guilty to multiple theft-related charges. The group faces charges including conspiracy to commit theft, theft of property over $250,000, and theft of services over $60,000. A motion hearing is scheduled for August 17th in Knox County Criminal Court. Many companies are rehiring human workers after AI fails to deliver.
11: The artificial intelligence companies, they're realizing that layoffs due to impending artificial intelligence may have been premature. Ford rehiring 300 human engineers after realizing they need humans behind AI. Two Federal Reserve studies show that AI might not be the cause of higher unemployment. The St. Louis Federal Reserve study shows that weak hiring is two times more likely to weigh on unemployment for college grads, while a New York Fed study finds that the rise in remote work weighed on unemployment for 18 to 24-year-old, where those coming into the office tended not to be laid off.
15: That was Fox Business's Edward Lawrence reporting from the White House. Federal investigators have released new details about the June 11th Norfolk Southern train derailment in Morgan County. The NTSB says 29 rail cars derailed near Wartburg, including 19 carrying hazardous materials. More than 107,000 gallons of alcohol were released, fueling a fire that burned for 3 days and prompted a one-mile evacuation zone. Officials say drinking water wells were not affected and the derailment remains under investigation. It's 93 degrees and sunny in Knoxville. The Vince Show continues in a moment. I'm Natalie Cahoon on your station for news and talk in East Tennessee. 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
13: Temperatures are warming up on this Wednesday with highs in the mid-90s. With the steamy conditions, it'll feel like the triple digits, so make sure you're staying hydrated. Can't rule out an isolated shower in the afternoon. Otherwise, though, looking mostly dry in that forecast, but we'll continue to stick with the heat through the rest of your work week. We'll return to seasonal temperatures on Monday. From the WVLT First Alert Weather Center, I'm meteorologist Megan Desmal.
17: 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Next episode, deep breath. 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Birthright citizenship, the Supreme Court, the decision. 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Plus, a settlement? 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
3: Jim, I might get to finally meet you in person. I don't know if people realize this. I'm just kidding. He just looked at me like, what? I've met you. Of course you've met me, dude. I'm just playing. I do the show from Virginia. He produces from Texas, thanks to the magic of modern technology. But there's something interesting going on. The president just announced that we are having a midterm Republican convention September 9 and 10 in Dallas, Texas. The fun

0: funniest thing, though, is this news comes out last night. I text it to Jim immediately, and Jim's in the Dallas area. And Jim goes, crap, I wanted to travel.
1: Wanted a trip.
0: I'm like, Jim, the president's bringing the show to you. The president is moving all of heaven and earth to make it convenient for producer Jim. And you still aren't grateful. You're still like, I wanted to travel. I wanted to see the world. No, Jim, we are taking the show to you. We'll see. I'm tempted to come and join you in Dallas. Maybe we can do some shows there for the midterm convention. We will see. I think that would be fun. It was like a good convention, a good party, a midterm convention. We got to get a lot of energy going. We do have to stop the left. We can't let John Meacham decorate the Oval Office again. That's not allowed. I'll be back with you tomorrow as we get ready for Independence Day right here on The Vince Show.
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8: Good afternoon. It's 3 o'clock and 93 degrees in Knoxville. I'm Natalie Cahoon on News Talk 98.7 WOKI. News in a moment, but first, here's traffic with Sherry Bigler.
9: Very busy already. Heavy volume on the interstate and wrecks being worked. Maribel Pike at Mount Olive Road, North Shore Drive at Bickerstaff Boulevard, 75 southbound at mile marker 126. And they're asking you to avoid 40 eastbound at the 445 mile marker. That is shut down due to a wreck. They're taking you off at the 440.
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9: Sherry Bigler, Pete Michaels Traffic.
8: A new Tennessee law going into effect today allows residents to use deadly force to protect their property under specific circumstances. Governor Bill Lee signed the law on May 22nd, and it permits deadly force against arson, burglary, aggravated robbery, and aggravated cruelty to animals. The law still requires reasonable belief that serious harm could occur and is not applicable to simple theft. The Knox County Sheriff's Office says a man reported missing from Hardin Valley has been found safe. They say 48-year-old Eric Crone was last heard from on June 21st, and no other details have been released. A daring high-altitude stunt turned into a marriage proposal today when two individuals climbed into the spire of the Empire State Building. Fox's Brian Yenis has the latest in New York City.
11: The very tippy top of the spire, and with no apparent equipment either. Really remarkable. For some, an awesome love story, I guess. For others, a dangerous criminal stunt. And I guess for some, a little bit of both. We are at the base of the Empire State Building. I can tell you, for about an hour, starting at noon today, all of New York City that was around this building was pointing up, just trying to take video of what was happening. Two people dressed in black climbed to the top of the antenna, some 1,454 feet above New York City. They unfurled a black banner with white lettering referencing a apparent Jimi Hendrix quote, which says, "When the power of love beats the love of power, the world knows peace."
8: Both individuals have been taken into custody by the NYPD, and an investigation is underway to determine how they bypassed building security to reach the restricted structure. A Knoxville man is facing multiple charges after he allegedly broke the windshield on a delivery vehicle on Monday. 50-year-old Christopher Pennington was caught on video confronting a delivery driver and breaking the windshield, which cut the driver and a child in the vehicle. When the driver attempted to back out of the driveway after the confrontation, Pennington brought out a shotgun. He was charged with two counts of aggravated assault, child abuse, and vandalism. President Trump is set to speak at the opening of the Theodore Roosevelt Presidential Library. Fox's David Spund has the details from North Dakota.
2: It is 96,000 square feet. It features artificial intelligence exhibits where you can go and have a one-on-one conversation with Theodore Roosevelt. It's really a beautiful facility, and President Trump will be speaking at this amphitheater to the thousands of people who've been sitting out here in the hot North Dakota sun. And I will mention that Medora is a town of about 150, maybe even a little bit less, full-time residents year-round. So this is going to be quite a boost for them here. Medora became Medora in 1883. That's the year that Teddy Roosevelt first came here to discover it on a hunting trip.
8: The library officially opens to the public on Saturday, which marks the 250th anniversary of the signing of the Declaration of Independence. It's 93 degrees and sunny in Knoxville. The Halloran Hilton Hill Show is up next. I'm Natalie Cahoon on your station for news and talk in East Tennessee. 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
12: We're staying mostly dry on this Wednesday with a very slight chance of an isolated shower in the afternoon. Temperatures will be building into the mid-90s for the warmest parts of your day, but with the high humidity, it's going to feel like the triple digits. We'll continue to watch this heat throughout the rest of your work week. From the WVLT First Alert Weather Center, I'm meteorologist Megan Desmall.
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17: 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Buckle up. It's drive time. The Halloran Hilton Hill Show starts now.
18: Yeah, it is right. Right now. We get these hands together, people. I'm ready now. 30 claps. God, thank you. Greeting. And salutations. Welcome to this brand new afternoon. This afternoon has never been lived before. It's a blank canvas. If you will it so, it can be your masterpiece. Here's how you do the afternoon. Think of three things for which you're grateful, and then do the afternoon with all the joy, wonder, enthusiasm, and gratitude you can muster. Hashtag

0: so silly, Halloran? Why would you be so silly? You should be a broadcast professional. Mm-mm. Stay silly, folks. Keep a little bit of that inner child active. Celebrate life. It'll be over before you know it. Infuse it with joy. Hi, everybody. 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Right? Speech is free. So use your free speech. Welcome. My name is Halloran Hilton Hill. Triple H is easier to digest, and welcome to my house. You're welcome. Make yourself at home. There's plenty of snacks, and there's a buffet over there for you. Plenty of beverages of your choice. We've got rocking chairs on the front porch. We've got a swing over there. We've got some lounge chairs. You just make yourself at home. Make yourself as comfortable as you want to be. Keep your clothes on. Lawsuits. Oh boy, we got a lot to talk about today. This is going to be one of them ones. This is going to be one of them ones. I pray for wisdom. We'll see how it goes. Chicago Sticks. Let's start there. We got this big flyaway contest. We've got two chances for you to qualify on this Wednesday, the first day of July. Wednesday. We've got a keyword at 3 o'clock, and we've got one at 5 o'clock, and I'm about to give you the 3 o'clock keyword. You text it to this number, 5 digits, 95819, 95819. 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Text it to these 5 digits, 95819, 95819. Got it? 95819. 3 o'clock keyword for this Wednesday, July the 1st, is lady. Lady love, you've been with me through all of my ups and downs and my crazy turnarounds, my lady love. The word is lady, L-A-D-Y. Lady, text lady to 95819. Text lady to 95819. Lady to 95819. Chicago Sticks. Phoenix, Arizona, VIP, round-trip airfare, hotel accommodations, premium seats, VIP package, which includes merch, assigned exclusive merch, assigned guitar from Styx. You get to hang out with the band Chicago before the show. You will be our VIP. Text LADY to 95819. Dadgummit. Somebody crack an egg on the sidewalk. The excellent Miss Cahoon said it's 93 degrees outside. It is feeling like it's much hotter than that. I think you could crack an egg on the sidewalk and cook it up. Cook it. Cook it. We'll get into it here. Southern Life Expo is coming up. It's going to be on July the 11th at the Knoxville Expo Center from 9 to 4. So please put that on your calendar. 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You can enjoy live entertainment. There'll be lots of live entertainment and family-friendly activities. And you can soak in Southern culture, food trucks, live music, laid-back East Tennessee vibes, and the News Talk 98.7 team will be on site throughout the day, so come by the booth and say hi. I will be there. And you can register to win a pair of tickets to see comedian Leanne Morgan in December at the Food City Center. Let's go. Let me say good afternoon to my esteemed colleague, dear friend, producer of this broadcast, Christopher David D. Wayne, a.k.a. Little Daddy, a.k.a. Chalk 2, a.k.a. The Golden Grouch, a.k.a. the trolling controller of this broadcast, a.k.a. Skinny Mini, a.k.a. Hey You Kids, get off my lawn, a.k.a. The elder abuser, sweet mama pearls, baby boy. Marion. Where?
1: So hot in her.
0: And where?
1: So hot in her.
0: Where? Spell it.
1: Oh.
0: Woo! By the way, that's that gum Pharrell did that beat.
2: Okay.
0: He did those.
2: When he cusses, so I stop. He gonna say a cuss word.
0: He said, good gracious.
2: What does he cuss?
0: He says, good gracious.
2: Natalie knows.
0: The bottom is bodacious. I know he says that right off rip.
2: Is that what he says?
0: He says, good gracious, the bottom is bodacious.
2: Okay.
0: You want to play it?
2: Nope.
0: Okay.
2: I'm good. I trust you.
0: He said that her bottom was bodacious.
2: Good gracious.
0: Your bottom is bodacious. That's what he said.
2: Okay.
0: He did not lie either.
2: Huh.
0: I'm just saying, if you saw the music video, it was
2: Do you know the words? Hot in. Go.
0: So it's hot in her. Her. I know how to say her.
2: Hot in. Oh. I missed it. Ladies and gentlemen,

0: Joel was kind of liking it. He was kind of bopping, going back and forth.
1: I just want to keep it clean and friendly. We just invited people to join us at the family-friendly Southern Life Expo.
0: Wife?
1: Life Expo.
0: You said Wife Expo.
1: The Southern Life.
0: How does that work?
1: Expo. Doesn't.
0: How does the Southern Wife Expo work?
1: It doesn't.
0: Joe said, I don't want to find out. It is East Tennessee, bro.
1: We want to work it out, right? Hey, keep it family friendly.
0: All righty.
1: I promise you no bodacious bottoms at the Southern Life Expo.
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3: Still busy with wrecks, 75 southbound at mile marker 126, and in Cock County, 40 eastbound at mile marker 445. The interstate is shut down. They're taking you off at mile marker 440. Also clearing up wrecks on Maribel Pike at Mount Olive, North Shore Drive at Bickerstaff Boulevard, and you're lining up Alcoa Highway northbound through the construction at John Sevier.
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6: We're building up with that heat today with highs in the mid-90s, feeling like the triple digits, mostly dry with a slight chance of an isolated shower in the afternoon. From the WVLT First Alert Weather Center, I'm meteorologist Megan Desmal.
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15: And a new study out of Sweden is helping us understand this even better. So researchers followed more than 20,000 people over nearly two decades and determined that passive screen time, like sitting on the couch and watching television, raised someone's risk of dementia. But if they did something active, like reading, puzzles, or interacting with other people, this same group of people saw their risk of dementia drop. Just like you gotta put the work in to keep your body in shape as you age, you basically have to do the same thing with your brain. A couple things I have found to help: working to learn something new every day, whatever it might be, challenging yourself in some way every day, and really importantly, staying socially active. Some days that means meeting friends in person. Other days, maybe an email, a text, or a phone call. Just stay engaged. I'm Dr. Sanjay Gupta, helping you live a better life.
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0: up because I don't know how to. But I have a guy here. We got incredible people. One of the most incredible people in the building is the one and only Joel Silverberg. And his father banned me from saying my touchdown phrase because it was too close to the line.
1: My dad did?
0: Really? Yeah, I think it was your dad.
1: I didn't even know my dad knew about it.
0: Yeah, I think so. I think it might have. It was his dad, right?
2: I don't know. I think it might have been Joel.
0: Oh, it might have been Joel.
1: Yeah, probably it was me.
0: It probably is you. Yeah, okay.
1: Probably knowing that my father, who is a pastor, would have agreed.
0: Joel Silverberg is in the building. Thank you for being here today. And you are a soccer fan. You're following all of this. Would you give me a quick master class in how to follow the World Cup?
1: Well, all the games are on Fox, okay. So that's one place you can start, or you can watch on Telemundo, but all the games are on Fox. And
0: how does it work?
1: Right now, we're in the knockout stage, so they expanded from a 32-team field to a 48-team field, so we had 12 groups of four teams each, and the top two teams from each group, and then the best eight third-place finishers all advanced the knockout stage, which is where we're at now. So now we're in the round of 32, so we're in that first round of the knockout stage. So now it works like a traditional bracket, a five-round single-elimination bracket. The U.S. plays tonight against Bosnia-Herzegovina in the round of 32. The winner advances to the round of 16 to take on the winner of Belgium and Senegal. That game will be played at 4 o'clock this afternoon. And all the games are staggered. They're scheduled by being staggered. So there are no two games that are on at the same time. So if you just have your TV on Fox, you will see all the action throughout the course of the day. Usually playing about anywhere between 2 to 4 games a day at this stage in the tournament.
0: So it's just like, it's like March Madness.
1: Yes.
0: We can say that in July, I think. But anyway.
1: I didn't say it.
0: You say it in July, right? So it's just like that. There'll be a Sweet 16, an Elite Eight, Final Four, and then okay. So how is the USA doing? And they're playing Bosnia. I don't know about these teams. I don't know who the stars are. I don't know what the strategy is. Talk to me.
1: Well, and that's what's been unique about this particular World Cup. Because of the expanded field, you're seeing a lot of nations entered into this World Cup that maybe aren't in there as frequently or have never been in there at all. You've seen a lot of milestones from smaller countries that don't have a wide range of success. So Canada, they defeated South Africa in the round of 32 the other day. It's their first ever knockout stage win in the World Cup. It's only their third appearance. Scotland, while they didn't advance, they won one of their group stage games. That was their first World Cup win in 36 years. So you're seeing a lot of moments like that that are big milestones for nations that aren't traditional soccer powers. For the U.S., they were expected to succeed in their group, and they did. They won their first two games against Paraguay and Australia very handily. So then they sat 9 of their 11 starters for their final group stage games, their final group stage game against Turkey, lost that game. It was inconsequential because they had already solidified first place in their group. And so now they're taking on Bosnia-Herzegovina, which is the third place team out of their respective group, with the winner advancing to the round of 16. So the U.S. has done very well, looking very good on home soil. And so far, it does look like Christian Pulisic, who is one of the stars for Team USA, is expected to be healthy enough to play tonight.
0: Christian Pulisic.
1: Correct.
0: Christian Pulisic.
1: Yes.
0: Christian Pulisic. Got it. All right. Would you describe for me the positions in soccer? I know that there's a striker, midfield, goalie, help me out.
1: And you got your defense. Okay. So if you ever hear a team say their formations are played from goaltender out. So if a team is playing a 4-4-2 formation, you have your goalie, you have four defensemen, defenders, and there can be variations as to what those positions are called. But essentially, it's defenders, midfielders, and then your forwards or your strikers, as you said. So you might have somebody that's a designated striker. You might have two other players playing up front if you want to play with three forwards. So there are a lot of varying formations in soccer. When I played travel ball in high school, we used a 5-3-2. So we had five defensemen with three midfielders and then two forwards that kind of acted as strikers. And then our outside defensemen actually would play the whole length of the field down the sidelines. And then we kind of act as fifth midfielders and even forwards sometimes. So the strategy, the X's and O's, we could spend all day talking about that, but it's essentially those three positions: defense, midfield, forward, and then in addition to your goalie, of course.
0: Somebody was telling me that in soccer, you're always working some type of triangle.
1: That's a little bit above my knowledge, but yes. Yeah, so essentially you are trying to find soft spots within an opposing team's formation where you can continue to work the ball around, passing it around, trying to find scoring opportunities down at the other end.
0: Who gets paid the most?
1: Strikers? Yeah. Yeah, strikers are high scoring midfielders. Yeah, Messi, Ronaldo are up there.
0: Ronaldo?
1: Yeah, I think Messi is probably more of a midfielder hybrid. Ronaldo's a striker, someone who's expected to score a lot of goals.
0: My grandniece is a soccer fan. She's an athlete. But when I said the word Ronaldo, she got really hot and bothered. She was like, oh my. Do you have to look good to play well?
1: There is kind of a rivalry between Messi and Ronaldo. They've been the top two players in the world for a long time. So I think a lot of fans kind of look at them as like one versus the other. So there's, and it's funny because they don't, Argentina and Portugal, their nations don't go head to head against one another very often. So it's always just been that kind of rivalry, I think, amongst fans as to which player is actually the best of his era.
0: Which?
1: Yeah. And
0: which is?
1: I kind of lean more towards Messi just because a lot of the accomplishments. Now, he's also had the benefit, I think, from playing for a nation that's had a little bit more success. He's won a World Cup. Ronaldo has not. Messi has the record for most all-time World Cup goals scored. He's participated in six different World Cups. So I think there's a little bit more leaning towards Messi. Ronaldo is maybe a better pure ball striker as a shooter. But what Messi can do with the ball, whether he's trying to set up teammates, whether he's trying to set up himself to score, who he is as a shot creator. I mean, the athleticism from both players is brilliant. So I never really get into the whole rivalry between which player versus that player. But I typically lean Messi just with what I've seen from him over the years.
0: How far does the USA go in this, do you think?
1: So the way the bracket's looking right now and talking to some of the people that we've had on our sister station, the Sports Animal, the expectation should be the U.S. should be able to get to the quarterfinals. Anything less than that, it's going to feel like a disappointment. Then once you get to the quarterfinals, you're talking about seeing soccer power after soccer power where it's just going to be very, very difficult to advance for any team. So I think if we were to get chalk right now, the U.S. would likely end up against Spain in the quarterfinals, which that's a heavy favorite. They've won a World Cup before, so that would be very difficult for the U.S. to continue to advance. They'll likely get Belgium in the next round, assuming they win tonight. That's not going to be an easy contest in and of itself, but the expectation is that the U.S. should be able to get to the quarterfinals, and then anything beyond that is icing on the cake.
0: Who are the big teams?
1: Brazil is always a traditional power. Germany has already been eliminated. Huge upset against Paraguay in the round of 32 the other day. Brazil is typically a power that you see. Argentina is the reigning World Cup champion. They won it 4 years ago with Messi, and Messi has scored at every game in this World Cup so far, so they're playing really well. England, a bit of a scare from the Democratic Republic of Congo earlier today. Two late goals, they managed to come back and win. So the traditional powers that you'll typically see, Spain, Argentina, Germany, England, Brazil, France is obviously a big one. France won it back in 2018. They were the runner-up in 2022. Kylian Mbappe is one of the best players in the world. Scored two goals yesterday as France beat Sweden to advance the round of 16. So they're a heavy favorite to win it as well. So we've already seen a couple of upsets with Germany going down on penalty shootouts. So it's always very interesting when you get to this stage in the event. The Netherlands, which... not necessarily a historical power, but in recent years, the last 15, 20 years, they've been consistently very, very good. They unexpectedly lost their round of 32 match on penalty kicks the other day. So we've already seen a couple of upsets. We've seen some very exciting finishes in the knockout stage, which makes it feel more wide open. And I think that's great, especially if you're a fan of the U.S. men's national team, wanting to see them go on a deep run.
0: I wish I had a name like that. That's a cool name. Kylian Mbappe.
1: Yeah.
0: Welcome to the Kylian Mbappe. Welcome to the Kylian Mbappe show. I like it. Mbappe.
2: Is that Kylian Mbappe?
1: Yeah, I believe
0: so. Pulisic.
1: Kylian Mbappe.
0: Or Christian Pulisic.
1: Pulisic.
0: Pulisic.
2: Sounds like something you need antibiotics for.
3: You know, I went to the doctor last week. He said I got that Pulisic.
0: Or
3: it's, you know, I've been trying to lose weight and I was on that shot and my doctor put me on that Pulisic. Come right off.
0: Not like that. I'm on that Mbappe.
1: I think my favorite story from this whole tournament is the, because we were talking about this a little bit right before we came back. Valerian Balogun, U.S. soccer striker. And I don't keep up with it enough to like really keep up with what's happening with the U.S. men's national team from 4 years to the next 4 years. But the story about him is that his parents are Nigerian and they were living in London. So they go to New York City on a vacation. Well, his mom's 9 months pregnant. They won't let her back on the plane. So she has to have the baby in Manhattan. And as a result of that,
0: He's an American citizen.
1: When he gets older, he is eligible to play for either Nigeria, for England, or for the U.S. men's national team. And the U.S. gave him his first call-up, and so now here he is scoring goals for Team USA. All because his mom was too pregnant to get on the plane back to London.
2: Born in the USA.
0: What happened at the end of the phrase right there, Craig?
2: You just fall off of it.
0: I am sorry that you had to be subjected to this, but I am smarter. I know more about Go Team USA, but I know more about soccer because I know you, Mr. Silverberg. So thanks for taking the time to do that.
1: Always happy to be here. Always glad to be voluntold by the Chris Merriam.
0: Voluntold. I love it.
4: You're going to need extra time. 40 westbound out of town, 40 eastbound past Cedar Bluff, and eastbound past Watt Road and the truck scales. Still working this wreck on 40 eastbound at mile marker 445. The interstate is shut down there on that eastbound side, and they are asking you to take I-26 instead.
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4: Sherry Bigler, Pete Michaels Traffic.
6: We're building up with that heat today with highs in the mid-90s, feeling like the triple digits, mostly dry, with a slight chance of an isolated shower in the afternoon. From the WVLT First Alert Weather Center, I'm meteorologist Megan Desmal.
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0: Spittle lap that bim bow. Born in the USA. 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Born in the USA. That's not in the song, is it? Bit lip bap bip bap boom bam. Bit lip bap bip bap boom bam.
1: What was the player's name again that Joel was talking about?
0: I don't remember.
1: Not Pulisic. Not Mbappe.
0: It's not Mbappe.
1: The one that was born here because his mom couldn't get on the plane.
0: I don't remember.
1: See?
0: What am I seeing?
1: I don't know.
0: I told you I had that Pulisic. It's got my memory off.
1: All righty.
0: You are hilarious. Oh, man. Three more whoopings. You would have been under control. She stopped three whoopings short. You know, it was three more whoopings. That Sunday after church, she said she was going to get you when she didn't get you when you was 11. Later that year, when you came out the restaurant, and she said, when I get you home, I'm going to tear you up. And when you went in your daddy's candy stash, and they told you... And they didn't do it. She was just tired. It was after church. She was tired. She told you she was going to wear you out. And she said, I can't. Talk to him, David. David was tired, too.
1: Oh, well.
0: Three oh wells. Those three beatings would have put that spirit in check.
1: Oh, well.
0: Oh, well. All right, folks. First, let's start with history. Let's just start with history. Let's start there. I want to have a conversation about the Supreme Court's decision that affects birthright citizenship. And on yesterday, I told you I hadn't studied it. I hadn't taken any time to prepare. Since then, I've taken some time to prepare. And so I want to do several things, and then we can get to... I would encourage you, especially those of you who teach social studies or history, I would encourage you to read the decision and to read the rebuttal or the dissent. And let me tell you why. I just think if you take your time and you sit down and you can just go to supremecourt.gov, the oral arguments are posted there and the actual decisions are there. And at least one time in your life, read a Supreme Court decision. They're fascinating. They really are. Especially when you look at what is the thinking. What is the case law that informs the decision being made? And just for the exercise of seeing how justices think through things and to see their thought on paper is interesting. Now, I told you I got a burr under my saddle just simply because people are appointed to courts because they're expected to rule in a predetermined way. When you don't even know what the cases are that are going to make it in front of you, but you do know that you have a requirement to vote your politics and not the law. Or to find a way to see the law through the lens of politics. And you shouldn't. That's just me. So, you social studies teachers, you history teachers, have your students read decisions and dissents. And then if I were a high school social studies teacher or history teacher, or if I was in college, I would have them, my students, look at the same set of facts that are presented and then write their own decisions. You have to decide this case, and you have to do it based on the question that is before the Supreme Court. So since this centers around the 14th Amendment, what I would like to do is start with just some baseline stuff. I encourage you to call me. I'll get my laptop out so I can read some of your text messages, hopefully, as well. It's harder for me to read text messages. I enjoy just talking to you because I got to pull it up. And I want to talk to you. It's a talk show. I want to engage you that way. But we do have a platform where you can text the show as well. The number is 656-8255, 1-800-951-8255, 656-TALK, 1-800-951-TALK. And so this is the approach, just to get a view of the history behind where we end up and how we ended up here. So, top of the next hour, we will begin in Block A by just talking about the 14th Amendment. And the very first thing I want to do is just read the 14th Amendment to you as it appears in the Constitution. So we'll just read it so you know exactly what the amendment says. Not just somebody says, well, the 14th Amendment. No. We'll slowly read it and digest it, because you need that in your back pocket for the conversation. Block B next hour, then we will look at the history of the 14th Amendment. Why is there a 14th Amendment to the Constitution to begin with? What happened in what I think is 1868 such that we needed a 14th Amendment? So we're going to look at the history of the 14th Amendment. After we look at the history of the 14th Amendment, then we're going to take time to look at this particular Supreme Court case. Who brought the case, and what was the question, and what was the ruling? So today we're just going to go to school for a little bit. You'll learn all this stuff. And you can ask questions in between, but then we'll open up the phone lines and you will have your pockets full of sourced information. And I can tell you where all of this stuff is sourced. If you want to go read it, if you want to fact check me, double fact check me, you'll have the history. You'll know what the 14th Amendment is, why the 14th Amendment is, what the case law is that brought us to that moment, what the Supreme Court was looking at, the question that was there, the decision, and then you get to make the same decision. You get to tell me, no, Halloran, we shouldn't have birthright citizenship, and here's why we shouldn't have it. And you'll at least have a historical context from which to render your judgment.
2: 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You are still lined up both directions. We've got heavy volume now on the 129 bypass in Alcoa, beginning to slow on Edgemoor Road, Emory Road at I-75, at northbound Broadway through Fountain City, on up into House Crossroads, and on John Sevier Highway at the Industrial Park. 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Sherry Bigler, Pete Michaels, traffic.
3: We're building up with that heat today with highs in the mid-90s, feeling like the triple digits, mostly dry with a slight chance of an isolated shower in the afternoon. From the WVLT First Alert Weather Center, I'm meteorologist Megan Desmal.
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23: A better life with Dr. Sanjay Gupta.
24: When we talk about how much exercise someone should get, current guidelines call for about 150 minutes of moderate intensity exercise or 75 minutes of vigorous intensity exercise every week. New study out of the UK makes a strong case for vigorous exercise if and when you can do it. Now, researchers determined that even little bursts of vigorous exercise can significantly reduce someone's risk of 8 different diseases: dementia, type 2 diabetes, fatty liver disease, chronic respiratory disease, chronic kidney disease, immune-mediated inflammatory diseases, major cardiovascular events, and atrial fibrillation. We're not talking about complicated training programs here. Just work with what you can into your everyday life. If you are breathless and unable to speak in complete sentences, then you've hit the mark. I'm Dr. Sanjay Gupta, helping you live a better life.
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0: wrong way that man doesn't have hemorrhoids. If you're singing like that, start that over. If you're singing like that, something pops loose back there. I'm telling you. Listen to him.
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2: See me right out of that sunset.
0: Hemorrhoids. All right, so we'll get to, there's a fascinating history behind, how we got to birthright citizenship in the United States of America. Next hour, I want to dig into it, and then we'll make the decision about the decision. But it's fascinating how we got to that. Yesterday, a guy was telling me about some U.S. territory where people from China were coming in, and they were having babies just so they could be American citizens, and that whole thing. Looked at that too. Have some comments on that and how that all worked later in the broadcast as well. But yeah, the history is, it's really fascinating. But first, we will read the 14th Amendment just so we know we're clear on what we're talking about. Steve, welcome to the Triple H Radio Experience.
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1: History of America after slavery, the Chinese and the treatment of Chinese and Irish immigrants was just short of chattel slavery. So I don't think you can apply a skin color, nationality, or culture to the right.
2: I didn't read the Thomas dissent. The Thomas dissent was centered around the fact that the 14th Amendment was centered around a response to enslaved people in the United States of America, and that it should be strictly regarded as pertaining to enslaved people or formerly enslaved people.
1: That is correct.
2: Gotcha. Yeah, yeah. Okay. Well, this is going to be fun.
1: Oh, I hear you.
2: Thank you for doing your homework. I got some good stuff for you. All right, 354. All right. Let me give you the Chicago Sticks flyaway keyword for this hour before we close the hour. That word for this Wednesday, July the 1st, is lady. Text the word lady to 95819. Lady to 95819. 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
14: You know, it's funny, when I think back to what the typical American dinner looked like when you and I were kids, there's usually some kind of meat featured at the center of the plate. Vegetables are there, but often thought of as a side dish. More and more, though, we are coming to realize that a plant-based diet, with little or no meat even, is going to be a healthier way to eat for just about everyone. New study out of the University of Hawaii Cancer Center found that eating a high-quality plant-rich diet that includes whole grains, vegetables, and fruits may prevent cognitive impairment even when people start that diet in their late 50s and 60s. Yeah, it's important to make sure you're getting enough protein, fats, complex carbohydrates. Just because you cut out or even cut back on meat, though, is not a license to eat whatever you want. Focus on eating whole, real foods. I'm Dr. Sanjay Gupta, helping you live a better life.
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14: Good afternoon. It's 4 o'clock and 95 degrees in Knoxville. I'm Natalie Cahoon on News Talk 98.7 WOKI. News in a moment, but first here's traffic with Sherry Bigler.
15: You are really lining up now. 40 westbound out of town, eastbound past Cedar Bluff, eastbound and northbound through the 4075 split out of Loudoun County, on up past the truck scales, and 640 eastbound ramp to 75 north. Still backups from this wreck on North Shore Drive at Bickerstaff Boulevard, as well as Middlebrook Pike near Weisgarber and Kingston Pike at Lovell Road.
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15: Sherry Bigler, Pete Michaels Traffic.
14: The owner of the Copper Cellar Corporation is facing another sexual harassment lawsuit. The woman who filed the suit has accused the owner, Michael Chase, of making sexual comments toward her, other employees, and even customers on multiple occasions. The corporation is also named in the suit because other members of the company management allegedly did nothing when these accusations were brought to them, claiming the company had no sexual harassment policy. She is asking for $4.5 million each from Chase and the corporation, which includes other Knoxville staples like Calhoun's, Chesapeake's, and Cherokee's Grill. The U.S. is set to play Bosnia and Herzegovina tonight in a World Cup elimination game. Fox's Ashley Dvorkin has the latest in Santa Clara, California.
17: It's win or go home today for the American men as they take on Bosnia in the World Cup's first ever round of 32. The U.S. is favored, but head coach Maurizio Pochettino says his team is treating every match like it's the last.
18: Go in there and try to play freedom, free and enjoy. And with responsibility.
17: To advance, they'll have to do something they haven't done in 5 years, beat a European team. Their last victory came against none other than Bosnia in 2021.
19: Once this game, you know, with a lot of confidence also and not with arrogance, you know, making sure that we give them the same respect that they deserve.
17: The U.S. is a different squad this time around.
14: The game starts at 8 p.m. Eastern. A major anti-drug operation across East Tennessee has led to 70 arrests. The DEA says Operation Knoxville Thunder targeted drug traffickers linked to overdose deaths and violent crime. Authorities seized more than 90 kilograms of fentanyl, methamphetamine, and cocaine, along with 33 firearms. Investigators say Knox County saw a 24% drop in overdose deaths during the two-month operation. 11 current and former Knox County Sheriff's Office employees, including former Sheriff J.J. Jones and former Assistant Chief Deputy David Henderson, have pleaded not guilty to multiple theft-related charges. The group faces charges including conspiracy to commit theft, theft of property over $250,000, and theft of services over $60,000. A motion hearing is scheduled for August 17th in Knox County Criminal Court. The Trump administration lifts restrictions on Anthropic's latest AI model. Fox's Jared Halpern has more from Washington.
5: Anthropic's Claude Fable 5 is now available, as well as access to Mythos 5. Both AI models were blocked for use by foreign nationals by the Commerce Department last month, forcing the company to take down the products just days after their release. The Trump administration has raised cybersecurity concerns with the AI models. Another company, OpenAI, is restricting the release of its new AI product at the request of the Trump administration. President Trump signed an executive order last month establishing a framework for the federal government to check advanced AI systems for national security concerns. In Washington, Jared Halpern, Fox News.
14: It's 95 degrees and sunny in Knoxville. Haller and Hilton Hill continues next. I'm Natalie Cahoon on your station for news and talk in East Tennessee. 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
21: More extreme heat on the way through the end of the week. Highs around 95. It will feel like 105 or higher. A strong storm or two is possible Thursday and Friday afternoon. It will stay very muggy with a stray storm or two heading into the holiday weekend. You can check the radar and the temperatures anytime on the WVLT First Alert Weather app. I'm Chief Meteorologist Spencer Denton from the WVLT First Alert Weather Center.
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25: We made it to the 4 o'clock hour. Greetings and salutations. Welcome to this brand new afternoon. This afternoon has never been lived before. It's a blank canvas. If you will it so, it can be your masterpiece. Here's how you do the afternoon. Think of three things for which you're grateful. And then do the afternoon with all the joy, wonder, enthusiasm, and gratitude you can muster. Hashtag TYG, turn it up. All right, let's go on a little journey here. Supreme Court made a decision that upholds birthright citizenship. Some people are upset. It's a whole thing. I'm really interested in the history. I want to hear what you think about that, right? There's a whole conversation about anchor babies and replacement theory and all of that. We'll have plenty of time for that, but let's just look at first in block A here, the 14th Amendment, what it says. What does it say? What are the actual words? All persons born or naturalized in the United States and subject to the jurisdiction thereof are citizens of the United States and of the state wherein they reside. Right, let's go back. Let's just look at the actual text. All persons born or naturalized in the United States and subject to the jurisdiction thereof are citizens of the United States and of the state wherein they reside. 14th Amendment. That's all the words. That's the full text. 14th Amendment. Let me go back. All persons born or naturalized in the United States and subject to the jurisdiction thereof are citizens of the United States and of the state wherein they reside. Then the rest of Section 1 goes on to guarantee due process, equal protection. Sections 2 through 5 cover apportionment, qualification of Confederate officials, public debt, enforcement, blah, blah, blah. But that's the meat and potatoes. So Block A was just to, here's what it says in the first section of the 14th Amendment. About this issue. All persons born or naturalized in the United States and subject to the jurisdiction thereof are citizens of the United States and of the state wherein they reside. The number is 656-8255, 1-800-951-8255, 656-TALK, 1-800-951-TALK. Before I go on, let me take a couple of phone calls. Tommy's up first. Tommy, welcome to the broadcast.
0: Good afternoon, Howard.
25: Good afternoon, sir.
0: I've been waiting to talk about this issue for a long time. I taught ROTC, and we had a module where we read the Constitution and did the Declaration of Independence. And I also was sort of prepared for that by college. I took constitutional law. Over at UT in 71 and 72, and felt I was pretty well grounded in that and learned a lot as I was teaching. In this case, I didn't think would be very hard for the Supreme Court. I thought it would be a 7-2 decision, but I was hoping it would be 9-0 because I'm kind of a literalist in the Constitution, and when the word says "in," I understand what "in" means. I'm not like Bill Clinton, who didn't understand what "is" meant.
25: It's funny, and but not funny.
0: I was aware of the history fairly well.
25: So you think they got the decision right? Then you're saying, as a teacher of ROTC and a person who studied this, you feel as though the Supreme Court made the right decision if they are just going by the text itself and not trying to amplify the text. Here's what it says, and here are the conditions, and this meets that condition.
0: Right, and the Civil Rights Act that followed up the 14th Amendment did kind of lay out a couple of things that if you're the child of an ambassador, or if you were part of an Indian tribe, which at the time were not citizens, they later on got their citizenship by act of Congress. And that came to mean also if an invading army had children that were here, their children would not be automatically citizens. But otherwise, the citizenship, the jus soli, and the arguments were pretty straightforward, I thought, by Justice, Chief Justice. And I really enjoyed Justice Jackson's follow-on to that. Justice Thomas, he didn't agree. He said that basically that the 14th Amendment was just there to give the slaves their citizenship, and therefore to automatically give it to other people was not correct. I was surprised that Gorsuch joined him, because Gorsuch often goes along with Indian rights and things like that. Gorsuch, in fact, even his opinion seems to lead toward the fact that he would agree with what was going on. But he said that our citizenship does not flow like it does through the Chief Justice's argument that it comes right from British concepts of allegiance, from British common law. It instead comes from kind of the settlers who came over the mountains and landed and settled down in the land. And so he kind of went, and then it surprised me, he went along with Clarence Thomas, who I have up until about the last 3 or 4 years, I really liked Thomas's writing. But his 91 pages of his dissent, I thought, were way off the mark.
25: All right.
0: And I thought Justice Jackson took him to task on that very well.
25: All right. Tommy, thanks for the call. All right. After the break, I want to get into the history of why the 14th Amendment was needed to begin with.
15: They're heading out to work right now on 40 eastbound east of Watt Road. They are up against the left-hand barrier wall, but they've got you backed up all the way back into Loudoun County on 40 eastbound and 75 northbound. Still working wrecks, Middlebrook Pike near Weisgarber, Kingston Pike at Level Road, and you're still lining up 40 westbound out of town. Knoxville Smokies Baseball is at home today through Sunday, 7 p.m. each night except 2 p.m. Sunday. Smokies Baseball, Knoxville. Sherry Bigler, Pete Michaels Traffic.
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21: More extreme heat through the end of the week. High temperatures around 95. It will feel like 105 or higher. A strong storm or two each afternoon. I'm Chief Meteorologist Spencer Denton from the WVLT First Alert Weather Center.
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0: right. So let's take a little quick journey and figure out how we got to the 14th Amendment. There was a doctor by the name of Emerson. Fascinating historical character by the name of Dr. John Emerson. And he was being moved around. He was an army surgeon. And he came upon an enslaved man by the name of Dred Scott. Dred Scott. And Dr. Emerson took Dred Scott with him. And he went to live back in states that were free states. And Dr. John Emerson owned Dred Scott and his wife and children, but they lived in free states. So Dred Scott was his, I guess he was his personal slave. And Scott was like, we live in a free state. Why am I a slave in a free state? And he starts to think about this. And he wants his freedom. And so Dr. Emerson dies. And when Dr. Emerson dies, Dred Scott thinks, well, I'm going to be free now. He wasn't. Emerson had left his medical books to his wife and his daughter and all of his personal property, which included Dred Scott and his children and all of his slaves. And so it was given to John Emerson's wife, Irene. Irene now has possession of Dred Scott. Dred Scott has been saving some money somehow. And he goes to Irene. He's 47 years old at this point. And he goes to Miss Irene and he says, I would like to buy my freedom. And he attempted to buy his freedom for the sum of $300, which in today's dollars would be about $10,000. She says, no, no, I'm going to do it. So John Emerson's brother was administering his estate on behalf of the family. His name was Sanford. John Emerson's wife's brother, I'm sorry, Mr. Sanford was administering his estate. And so Dred Scott decides to file a lawsuit. The lawsuit is Scott v. Sanford. Dred Scott decision goes before the Supreme Court. And the Supreme Court at that time looked at the case and said, sorry, but as a slave in the United States of America, you're not really a person. Sort of. You don't have any rights. You should not have any rights. And if you do have rights, they are not the kind of rights. It says right here, you have no rights which the white man is bound to respect. So even if you claim God-given rights, we don't have to respect that at all. And he struck down the Missouri Compromise as well, which emboldened Southern states to go, see, we told you. So it really, the first trigger, the first where this becomes a legal battle starts with the Dred Scott decision. It was the Dred Scott decision. He wanted his freedom. First, he tried to purchase his freedom. And then that didn't That didn't sit. So you had the Dred Scott decision. This is where it ends up getting into the courts. Some believe that that was one of the worst decisions of a Supreme Court, but that's the Dred Scott decision, and that's the story behind the decision. Dr. John Emerson takes a slave by the name of Dred Scott, brings him to work in free states. Dred Scott, being somewhat literate, understands, wait a minute, these are not even slaveholding states. Why am I a slave in a free state? He challenges the idea by, after the death of Mr. Emerson, he first tries to buy his freedom, and then he goes to court. It all gets all the way to the Supreme Court. The Supreme Court has the famous Scott v. Sanford decision, which was the Dred Scott decision, and that's how it got into the court. Post-Civil War, though, there was a move to overturn the Dred Scott decision. And that move was the creation of the 14th Amendment, which I read. And, you know, the Dred Scott decision denied citizenship to any enslaved person or black person that was born here. And so you have the 14th Amendment added so that formerly enslaved people that were born in the United States of America could become citizens. And there was a big debate about what a citizen is, and we'll get into that because we're going to get into the case as well. 1898 is when the 14th Amendment was ratified. Dred Scott tried to buy his freedom long before that. So this is why it made its way through the courts. And that's why I wanted to start with, because, you know, Tommy was talking about the dissent. And some others were talking about the dissent. The interesting thing about the 14th Amendment itself, the citizenship clause, section 1, first sentence, all persons born or naturalized in the United States and subject to the jurisdiction thereof are citizens of the United States and of the states wherein they reside. What's interesting, and what I would love to talk to Judge Thomas about, is even if you make the case that this amendment spoke directly to formerly enslaved people, why didn't the authors of the amendment put the word slave in the amendment? Why didn't they specify it? Why did they use such wide language? And when we take a look at the case, there's another case that comes up that involves someone that was Chinese, and it's what triggers the next round. But that's what I find interesting, is that the framers, the people who wrote the citizenship clause in the 14th Amendment, why they didn't use the word enslaved or slave? Why weren't they specific? Why didn't they limit the amendment by saying citizenship for formerly enslaved people born in the United States, or those born of enslaved people? Why didn't they specify? Why didn't they? Okay, so now, going to get a break. When we come back, now let's look at the case itself. The question that was asked before this Supreme Court, the argument, one of the key argument was the word domiciled. We'll take a look at that word, how that word comes up and how the debate went. And then you can give me your thoughts about the decision that they made. But now you've heard the 14th Amendment. You understand the connection to Dred Scott leading to a Supreme Court decision. We go through the Civil War, post-Civil War. They're trying to heal the nation and resolve Dred Scott. So they introduced the 14th Amendment, and now we get the 14th Amendment and its citizenship clause at the very beginning. They don't specify slave or formerly enslaved, so it leaves it quite open. And then we get to the case at hand now, which we will talk about when we come back. 429 on the Triple H Radio Experience.
1: You're a lined up 40 eastbound, 75 northbound through Loudoun County, up through the 40-75 split, and then on up east of Watt Road where they are working a wreck. We've also got heavy volume, 40 westbound from Bell Mississippi, out past Level Road. Still busy with a couple of wrecks, Middlebrook Pike near Wise Carver, Kingston Pike near Level Road, a couple light cycle delays, Emory Road at I-75. Party on the Plaza at Ripley's Aquarium Wednesday, Friday, and Saturday from 11 a.m. to 3 p.m. in July. Music, dancing, games on the plaza at Ripley's Aquarium in Gatlinburg. Sherry Bigler, Pete Michaels Traffic.
2: More extreme heat through the end of the week. High temperatures around 95. It will feel like 105 or higher. A strong storm or two each afternoon. I'm Chief Meteorologist Spencer Denton from the WVLT First Alert Weather Center.
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15: If I were to ask you what makes for a good night's sleep, you'd probably say a dark, quiet room, not too many things on your mind. But every night when you go to get some Z's, how often do you really think about the temperature in your bedroom? Temperature may be one of the most underappreciated factors in sleep. That's according to the Senior Vice President of Research and Scientific Affairs at the National Sleep Foundation. We often hear about lights and screens and stress, but even modest changes in temperature and airflow can influence both how quickly you fall asleep and how deeply you stay asleep. Most experts will recommend a room temperature of 60 to 67 degrees Fahrenheit. You might also experiment with your sheets and what you actually wear to bed. Play around a bit and see what improves your sleep. You might be delightfully surprised. I'm Dr. Sanjay Gupta, helping you live a better life.
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0: All right, 4:35 on the Triple H Radio Experience. 1898. Wong Kim Ark. Born in San Francisco in 1873 to Chinese immigrants, was denied re-entry into the U.S. after visiting family in China on the grounds that he wasn't a citizen. So this, the Wong Kim Ark precedent, it is called. And he said, well, I was born here, and the 14th Amendment says that if you are born on this soil, you're a citizen. So in 1898, the court sided with Wong Kim Ark because his parents were in the U.S. working legally, and he was subject to the jurisdiction of the U.S. And so they decided, yeah, Wong Kim Ark was automatically a citizen of the United States. So that was the precedent. The question they were asking in this particular Supreme Court case is whether or not the president could issue an executive order, whether or not the president's executive order was constitutional, saying, no, we're not going to do that. And they were fighting over the word domicile because the Trump administration was arguing that Wong Kim Ark's parents had lived lawfully in San Francisco for over 20 years, meaning they were, quote, domiciled, and that this domicile status was central to why the Supreme Court ruled the way they did. They didn't just come over here, have a baby, and leave. It was not an anchor baby thing. They were here legally. They had some type of visa or some type of work status or whatever. They had been here 20 years. He was born here as they were working here lawfully. They were, quote, unquote, domiciled. And they were arguing that even if you were going to go with this, a person needs to be here. Justice Roberts, writing for the majority, rejected the domicile theory. And he kind of clarified what citizenship is in America. He said, quote, it is the right to have rights. The right to have rights. And that they weren't really arguing about whether or not he was domiciled here. They were arguing whether or not he was born here. And that it did not relate to the domicile theory that you have to be here for a long period of time to be, quote unquote, domiciled. Domiciled implies a length of time. Now, the court said, no, that's not it. That's not, they didn't try to reject the citizenship of the child based on how long he had been here or not been here. So that wasn't the issue. So they decided we're not going to overturn the precedent that was set by Kim, or what is it, Wong Kim Ark. They said, no, it's if you are born here and you're under American jurisdiction and on this soil, if you read the 14th Amendment, you are a citizen, which means you have the right to have rights as a citizen. All right, now you got background. Now you know the story. That's what the Supreme Court was deciding. Can the president just arbitrarily go, you know what? We're not doing this anchor baby stuff. We're not going to just come over here, have babies, and then leave, and then your kid gets to be. Because I guess the larger argument is that people from other places want to invade and take over America. And that in this instance, the belief that if a person is born in the United States of America, they're automatically going to vote Democrat. And if you helped my parents get here and helped me get my citizenship, and your party was the one that was pro-immigration, then out of allegiance, I owe it to you to always vote for your party henceforth, now and forevermore, so that if we can brown the population enough, that population will automatically track to the Democratic Party. Those people will grow up, have a right to vote. They will vote Democrat. It'll shift the balance of power, push America in whatever direction, yada, yada, yada. Replacement theory, dot, dot, dot. Woogity, woogity, woogity, blah, blah, blah. But it all starts with Dred Scott. Supreme Court deciding that a country that says all men are created equal could point at a person and go, except you. And unalienable rights, the big idea that all people have these rights, but not you, starts with Dred Scott. That's the case that made its way to the Supreme Court. That's the case that stoked a lot of stuff. Some people say it was one of the matches that lit the Civil War. There's several things that made the Civil War happen. But that was the beginning of it. And then we come to Kim Wong Ark, or Wong Kim Ark. Chinese parents work here 20 years. They have a baby. The kid goes out of the country to visit family back in China, tries to get back in. They go, you can't come back in. You're not a citizen. He goes, yeah, I can. 14th Amendment, blah, blah, blah, precedent set in that case. That case is brought by the Trump administration to explain their argument. Their argument was, hey, they were domiciled here. These people that are just coming in and, you know, they're sneaking into the country and then they have a baby and that anchor baby gets full citizenship. That wasn't for that. So that's, there's your background. Now let's have a conversation. You know what? Let me get my laptop out. Hang on. Laptop, and I'm going to get my magnifying glass because I can't see these tiny words on the screen. Dadgummit. All right, let me get some of these phone calls in here. Let me start with Sam. Sam, welcome to the Triple H Radio Experience.
19: Hey, thank you for taking my call. So one of the questions you had brought up while I was waiting was didn't use the word slavery in the proposed 14th Amendment.
0: Right.
19: And I'll make a point that was abolished with the 13th Amendment, and the 14th Amendment came after the 13th Amendment, or at least the proposed 14th Amendment did. So that that would be a reason why it wasn't mentioned, is it should have already been abolished by that point. Right?
0: Right.
19: Okay, cool. He's making sure. All right. So Article 1, Section 8 specifically gives Congress the ability to pass laws regarding immigration and naturalization, right? Article 3 defines the courts and does not pass on such authority to the courts. So it's specifically in Article 1, power enumerated by the Constitution. Furthermore, the 11th Amendment clarifies that the judicial power of the United States shall not be construed to extend to any suit in law or equity commenced or prosecuted against one of the United States by citizens of another state or by citizens or subjects of any foreign state. So according to the 11th Amendment, no court in the United States has any jurisdiction over citizens of other countries. Okay? So that's very important right there, because the jurisdiction for deciding whether or not somebody's a citizen, according to the Constitution, falls under the laws passed by Congress, and the Supreme Court has no authority in the matter whatsoever. So whatever they decide as to regarding whether or not somebody's a citizen is irrelevant. It's just an opinion that has no more standing than mine or yours. Right?
0: Okay.
19: So, the 11th Amendment, just read it right there. And so the 14th Amendment you bring up, and again, I have issues with the 14th because I don't, I've brought this up before, but it's probably been many, many, many years before. I have problems with its supposed ratification. And so I will often say proposed 14th Amendment or something like that. But looking at its words, it says all persons born or naturalized in the United States and, okay, that and is important, subject to the jurisdiction thereof. So being born is clearly not enough by itself. There has to be an and after that, subject to the jurisdiction thereof. And a citizen of another country is either subject to the jurisdiction of that country or they're subject to the military under Article 1, Section 8. And the last point that I would make on that regard is just consider the Ayatollah, for example. Was he under the jurisdiction of John Roberts or was he under the jurisdiction of Pete Hegseth?
0: Yeah, I want to talk about that in a moment. Sam, thanks for the call. 446 on the AAA Radio Experience.
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1: You are really backing up quickly now in Roane County due to a wreck on 40 eastbound at the Midtown exit, and still some big backups from a wreck on 40 eastbound east of Watt Road. Heavy volume continuing 40 eastbound out across the Holston River Bridge, still lining up northbound at 75 up to Emory Road.
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1: Sherry Bigler, Pete Michaels Traffic.
2: More extreme heat through the end of the week. High temperatures around 95. It will feel like 105 or higher. A strong storm or two each afternoon. I'm Chief Meteorologist Spencer Denton from the WVLT First Alert Weather Center.
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0: All right. We got some text messages. Let me see if I can read them. It's hard to read these. All right, let's see what we can do here. Jeremy. So Jeremy says, if a cow jumps the fence onto your property and has a calf, does it belong to you or the owner of the mama cow? I say try it at the Supreme Court. Stand in front of the justices and say, on behalf of whoever, if a cow jumps a fence onto your property and has a calf, does it belong? People aren't cows. I mean, that would, respectfully, that we weren't deliberating over property. That's not the deliberation. The deliberation is about human beings. And that's a difficult, it was really difficult at the time of Dred Scott, because that was the prevailing thought. This is property. What are you talking about freedom for? This is property. The estate of the doctor that owned Dred Scott, he wanted to buy his freedom. And they're like, no, what are we talking about? We inherited you as property. So that was the real debate. And the larger debate, I think there is something around whether or not a person has a right to be a citizen of the United States of America. And that's why I wanted to give the broad context. Not only Dred Scott, but Wong Kim Ark. They demonstrated on a couple of levels. We're talking about human beings, and in our declaration, we hold these truths to be self-evident, that all men are created equal, that they are endowed by their creator with certain unalienable rights. So we're holding sacred the individual.

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1: Born here. 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That's the challenging part of it. 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Another key word in just minutes.
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6: The 19th century marked a period of rapid industrial advancements in the country. Communication, on the other hand, was still moving at a snail's pace. The telegraph was still a new and developing technology, leaving most Americans to rely on physical means to send a message, trains, ships, and the good old Pony Express. But in 1851, everything changed with the foundation of a small telegraph company in Rochester, New York. And that would later become known as Western Union. Western Union developed a vast telegraph network across states. Within a decade of its birth, Western Union completed the first transcontinental telegraph. But it didn't stop there. Western Union would also develop the stock ticker, a time service, and even the first wire money transfer. All of a sudden, the 2,800 miles between the Atlantic and Pacific didn't seem so far, as Western Union introduced America to immediate, reliable communications.
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1: A Better Life with Dr. Sanjay Gupta.
2: When we talk about how much exercise someone should get, current guidelines call for about 150 minutes of moderate intensity exercise or 75 minutes of vigorous intensity exercise every week. New study out of the UK makes a strong case for vigorous exercise if and when you can do it. Now, researchers determined that even little bursts of vigorous exercise can significantly reduce someone's risk of 8 different diseases: dementia, type 2 diabetes, fatty liver disease, chronic respiratory disease, chronic kidney disease, immune-mediated inflammatory diseases, major cardiovascular events, and atrial fibrillation. We're not talking about complicated training programs here. Just work with what you can into your everyday life. If you are breathless and unable to speak in complete sentences, then you've hit the mark. I'm Dr. Sanjay Gupta, helping you live a better life.
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4: Good afternoon. It's 5 o'clock and 95 degrees in Knoxville. I'm Natalie Cahoon on News Talk 98.7 WOKI. News in a moment, but first here's traffic with Sherry Bigler.
5: Still slow going on the interstate, 40 westbound out of town, eastbound past Cedar Bluff, westbound from Cedar Bluff on out past Level Road, and there's still working wrecks backing you up, 40 eastbound east of Watt Road, and in Roane County, 40 eastbound at the Midtown exit. You've got heavy volume continuing now on the 129 bypass in Alcoa, both directions. 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Sherry Bigler, Pete Michaels Traffic.
4: The northbound exit 12 ramp on I-81 near Morristown is still closed after a tractor-trailer fire. No injuries were reported, but the truck was carrying 34,000 pounds of live crabs. The fire is believed to have started due to a malfunction with the rear trailer brake. Major changes to the federal student loan system go into effect today. Fox's Tanya J. Powers has details.
6: About 43 million Americans currently have student loan debt totaling nearly $1.7 trillion, according to the Department of Education. The changes to the student loan system mean some will face higher monthly payments on their loans, while other borrowers will face new loan limits. The Biden-era repayment program called Saving on a Valuable Education, or SAVE, is ending, affecting about 7 million borrowers. There is a new cap on the amount of money grad students can borrow, and there will only be 2 repayment plans that new student loan borrowers can choose from: the tiered standard repayment plan or the repayment assistance plan, which some student loan advocates say could result in higher monthly payments. Tanya J. Powers, Fox News.
4: Second Harvest Food Bank of East Tennessee has received more than $32,000 in a grant from the Morgan Stanley Foundation to help fight hunger among children and families. The funding will support the food bank's school pantry program, which provides monthly grocery distributions through local schools across its 18-county service area. The program currently serves more than 1,600 people and distributes nearly 26,000 pounds of food each month. The new Fed chair is standing by his commitment to allow policymakers to decide interest rates and not offering any pre-meeting clues. Fox's Jenny Casola reports.
7: When we get into that room and shut the door, we're going to have a good debate. But I don't have much more for you than that.
8: Fed Chair Kevin Warsh isn't revealing where he sees interest rates headed. He answered questions at the Sintra Forum, organized by the European Central Bank, held in Sintra, Portugal, but stressed the decision will be made in the meeting this month.
7: I see many of my FOMC colleagues here in Sintra. I take their views very seriously. I want us to have a good family fight when we meet in 4 weeks.
8: Warsh says there is a lot of breaking news to consider. Jenny Coselda, Fox News.
4: The Tennessee Valley Authority is offering Tennesseans a free kit aimed at making their homes more energy efficient. As a part of the TVA's Energy Right program, homeowners and renters can go to their website and answer some questions to qualify for the kit. It includes things like LED light bulbs, insulating socket sealers, and a $20 home improvement gift card. You can also get $100 off a smart thermostat and other rebate offers. Time for a check-in on the markets today. The Dow Jones closed down 13 points today. The S&P 500 is down 16 points, and the NASDAQ is down 173 points. It's 95 degrees and sunny in Knoxville. Halloran Hilton Hill is up next. I'm Natalie Cahoon on your station for news and talk in East Tennessee. 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
2: The summer heat wave continues as we go through the end of the week. High temperatures around 95. It's going to feel like 105 or higher. There is a chance for a few storms Thursday and Friday afternoon. Any of those storms could be strong with high wind. You can check the radar and the temperatures anytime on the WVLT First Alert Weather app. I'm Chief Meteorologist Spencer Denton from the WVLT First Alert Weather Center.
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11: All right, 5 o'clock hour. Greetings and salutations. Welcome to this brand new afternoon. This afternoon has never been lived before. It's a blank canvas, if you will it so. It can be your masterpiece. Here's how you do the afternoon. Think of three things for which you're grateful, and then do the afternoon with all the joy, wonder, enthusiasm, and gratitude you can muster. Hashtag TYG, turn it up.

0: All right, we've got the flyaway contest. We have the flyaway contest. Chicago and Styx. We're going to send somebody as our VIP to Phoenix, Arizona. Round trip tickets for two. 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Premium seats. VIP packages loaded with exclusive merch from both bands, including a signed guitar from Styx. You'll meet Chicago before the show. Let me give you that key word for 5 o'clock on this Wednesday. What an ironic key word. The word is snow. Snow. S-N-O-W. Text the word snow to 95819. 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Snow to 95819 for your chance to win. Supreme Court decided that, they decided that the 14th Amendment stands, that the president cannot arbitrarily say, no, we're not having it, we don't want to anchor babies, et cetera, et cetera. I understand. So we've been working our way through that. We started with just the 14th Amendment itself, the text of the Citizenship Clause, which says all persons. That's a big word at the very beginning of that thing, isn't it? All. It kind of matches the word all men are created equal. It starts with the word all. That's a big old word. All persons born or naturalized in the United States and subject to the jurisdiction thereof are citizens of the United States and of the state wherein they reside. By the way, John Rose is starting to get, it's starting to heat up, y'all. He's starting respectful. Hear that John Rose ad. We thank you for your service, man. Go on now. It's going to get sharper. It's going to get chippy. We got a school board race going on, a bunch of races. We'll get to some of that stuff later this weekend, then next week. 4th of July coming up. So, yeah, let's talk about it. Gravel Man, welcome to the AAA Tradio Experience.
1: Good afternoon, Howard. Thanks for taking my call. And as a postscript for those who may not, who may be ignorant of the fact that on July the 4th, 1776, there were over 500,000 blacks in chains on that date, July the 4th, 1776. And to fully contextualize this phenomenal discussion you're having, number one, Clarence Thomas, as a black man, he has no shame because something else that is a important element in this debate was the 1787 United States Constitutional Convention. And coming out of that convention was the Three-Fifths Compromise. You see, the northern states aimed to limit the political power of the South by counting only free citizens. And I alluded to this yesterday when I spoke about the absolution of the Electoral College. Many northern delegates viewed enslaved individuals, yes, as property, in order they should only be counted for representation. But the Three-Fifths Compromise stipulated that three-fifths of the enslaved population would be counted for both representation in the House of Representatives and for taxation purposes. So the 14th Amendment, Clarence Thomas, basically made the Three-Fifths Compromise obsolete. It eliminated all of that. And for the people out there in the audience, the racists and the white supremacists who want to maintain it only applied to the slaves, therefore they can buy into this great replacement theory, blah, blah, blah. Read your history. All persons that dealt with the Three Fields Compromise, and we continue to struggle for a moral, for a more perfect union. The effort, the struggle continues, hollering, and believe it or not, 2026.
0: All right, Gravel Man, thanks for the call. Lynn, welcome to the Triple H Radio Experience, 513.
2: Are you there?
0: Yes, welcome, Lynn.
2: Okay, I wanted to kind of talk about this from a little different angle, about maybe there is an option, an educational option that Randy Boyd is talking about, the three-year degree program they're considering with UT. I'm a student in a program like that with Brigham University, and it's a worldwide program that offers education to any and all for a mere $89 per credit hour, a three-year degree, and we've got thousands of students all over the world, especially in third world countries, who are getting an education and being able to improve themselves sufficiently to stay in their own country and improve it, negating the need to immigrate to America. It's maybe not exactly on the topic, but kind of.
0: So that's interesting. So you're saying people, you're saying one of the drivers of immigration to the United States of America is freedom and opportunity, economic opportunity, educational opportunity, and that if you make educational opportunity more available there, they don't want to come here.
2: Well, it allows them to stay where their culture is, where they want to be. I think most people love their country and their culture, unless there's, you know, it's a war-torn area or something, you know, difficult like that. It's hard to immigrate.
0: It is.
2: Leave family and culture behind. And so what we're trying to do with Brigham Young University is enable people to start their own businesses, advance educationally, increase their income. And the nice part of these programs is they give you, it's backwards. They do all the hard upfront stuff in the beginning, and the electives are at the end, limited electives. So along the way, students can earn certificates and so forth, to where they can quickly increase their income and their family status. And what Randy Boyd is proposing is really important. It's a big need.
0: All right, Lynn, thanks for the call. That's interesting. 515 on the AAA Tradio Experience.
3: Wreck's still being worked. It's still causing big backups. 40 eastbound east of Watt Road. And in Roane County, 40 eastbound at the Midtown exit. You've got heavy volume continuing. 40 westbound out of town. And lining up northbound Broadway through Fountain City on up into Hall's Crossroads. At Alcoa Highway northbound in front of the airport.
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3: Sherry Bigler, Pete Michaels Traffic.
5: More extreme heat through the end of the week. High temperatures around 95. It will feel like 105 or higher. A strong storm or two each afternoon. I'm Chief Meteorologist Spencer Denton from the WVLT First Alert Weather Center.
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0: By the way, let me say this. We'll get back. First of all, I find history so fascinating, Chris. I find it so, the Dred Scott story is so fascinating to me. That here this man is yearning to be free. And that's what brought us to the 14th Amendment. I'm trying to imagine that world, that life. He was 47 years old. And he's like, I live in a free state. I just want my freedom. I tell you what, I'll buy it from you. What's my value? What's my book value as property? I will pay you that. That's so bonkers. That's so bonkers to try to get yourself out of layaway. That's crazy. By the way, when he did get his freedom, this is something interesting, this sidebar in the Dred Scott story. When he did get his freedom, he went back and sued the estate for back wages. He said, from the time I should have been free until now, this is what I should have earned. He tried to sue them for back wages. Oh, that is fascinating. That's interesting. History is interesting. It's fascinating to me. Joe, welcome to the Triple H Radio Experience.
22: Hey, thanks, Al.
0: Hey, Joe.
22: You know, this is a real conundrum kind of thing. And there's a lot of different things that go into
1: this ruling and why people come here. My wife's an immigrant. She came here legally. Understand the struggles. Understand if you have a kid or what have you. They become a citizen, and we're happy for that. But people come to this country for a better life. They should come here legally. A lot of people come here illegally, have a child, and then that's an anchor baby. I don't think people would be opposed, per se, to going, hey, if you have a baby here, fine, you're a citizen. If we went back to more like a Milton Friedman said it best, you can't have open immigration and a cradle to grave, welfare state as well. You can have one or the other, either strict immigration and a welfare state, or a welfare state, or no welfare state, but open borders. And I think as a country, we have to decide which one do we want. Because economically, you can't survive with both. And if you want people to come here and have a better life, and as a husband of an immigrant, I understand that plight, trust me. But, you also got to want to work and succeed and strive and get ahead. And I'm not saying immigrants aren't doing that, right? But there are definitely segments of society that come to this country not because they truly want to be citizens, because they love this nation, but because they love what the nation gives them, and they still have loyalty to where they came from. I don't know how you fix it, but like Herman Cain said with his 999 and all that other stuff, there is no one single silver bullet. Hard problems don't have one solution. And I think as a society, we just need to have better conversations like you do with what do you think and why, and maybe we can come together and find a solution that actually works.
0: Yeah, I love that. All right, Joe, thanks for the call. Somebody told me the other day one of the breakthrough things for their life was realizing that hard things are hard. No, it was it in the Pat play too? Hard things are hard? Hard things are hard.
2: It was one of your guests that said that.
0: It was Cameron Sexton. Hard things are hard. Hard things are hard. That is true. Hard things are hard. Let me tell you something about the United States of America. There are a ton of people in the United States of America that don't love America, but they love what America produces and their citizens. You know what a compelling question is? Do you have to love America to be here? I think people go back and forth. I think people fall in and out of love with America. I think they do. I think they go in and out, depending on your plight, your state, whatever. Now, is America such a land of opportunity that you would sneak in if you weren't in here? Would you sneak in? If you lived in a bad country, things were going bad like that, and you wanted a better life for yourself and your kids, and you could get over a wall or in a tunnel or in the back of a truck, would you sneak in and try to get to work and build something for you and your family if this was a land of milk and honey? Would you sneak in? Would you sneak in? Would you? Have you ever snuck in anywhere? America's a place to be. America is a land of opportunity. And I don't know the percentages, but I do know this. One thing for sure. One thing I know for sure. When America was a young, scrappy country, they were trying to grow. And they wanted people to immigrate. And America has always had a long tradition of resources and labor. And so we've recruited labor, whether it's cognitive labor, like they're doing in Silicon Valley with the H-1B visas, they needed a labor pool. So they started grabbing the best engineers from China and India. We weren't printing or minting enough engineers of American birth, so they went to get them, because they needed the labor force to build your AI and to build your computers and to design your smartphones and all the conveniences that we enjoy with, as Americans. But then at the bottom end, for your fresh lettuce and your strawberries and all the other stuff that happens in agriculture and hospitality services, you need labor. And so businesses take that labor from all over and they look the other way as long as it's fundamental to their business. Hello, East Tennessee. Labor to drive the capital markets, to drive the capitalism. So we've got this weird relationship with people immigrating to the United States of America. We want to grow. We want a hot economy. We want the best and brightest thinkers, and we want the hardest workers. So we go grab what we need at the top and at the bottom, and in the middle act like we don't like it, want it, or need it. What could have a dramatic impact on that, though? Robots. What if, I don't know, what sector of the workforce, people working with their hands, lifting things, moving things, cleaning things, picking things. I don't know how much of that will be given over to robots. When that happens, it might change immigration altogether, but we don't think about digital immigration. We don't think about digital immigration. What do I mean by digital immigration? The software and the powerful tools that replace knowledge workers and the automation and the robotics that produces, replaces human labor. And it's happening right in front of you. And these digital immigrants have one special thing. They don't want any rights. They'll just work. That's interesting. To debate or not to debate? We'll talk about it. I will update you on your key word coming up. It's the AAA Tradio Experience.
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3: Looks like they're finally getting this wreck in Rome County cleared out of your way. 40 eastbound at the Midtown exit. You're still lining up. 40 westbound to out of town. Both directions between Cedar Bluff and Level Road. Pellissippi northbound from I-40 almost to Level Road. The volume is still heavy northbound to Alcoa Highway in front of the airport and on Clinton Highway through Powell.
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23: More extreme heat through the end of the week. High temperatures around 95. It will feel like 105 or higher. A strong storm or two each afternoon. I'm Chief Meteorologist Spencer Denton from the WVLT First Alert Weather Center.
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8: If I were to ask you what makes for a good night's sleep, you'd probably say a dark, quiet room, not too many things on your mind. But every night when you go to get some Z's, how often do you really think about the temperature in your bedroom? Temperature may be one of the most underappreciated factors in sleep. That's according to the Senior Vice President of Research and Scientific Affairs at the National Sleep Foundation. We often hear about lights and screens and stress, but even modest changes in temperature and airflow can influence both how quickly you fall asleep and how deeply you stay asleep. Most experts will recommend a room temperature of 60 to 67 degrees Fahrenheit. You might also experiment with your sheets and what you actually wear to bed. Play around a bit and see what improves your sleep. You might be delightfully surprised. I'm Dr. Sanjay Gupta, helping you live a better life.
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30: 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Mama and daddy put their roots right here, 'cause this is where the car broke down.

0: got so many people from Knoxville that have gone on to do gigantic things. Gigantic. He's one of them. I mean, we put some out. We got Morgan Wallen. We got Kenny Chesney. We got Dolly Parton. We got Kelsey Ballerini. What else we got? We got a bunch of people that have left up out of here and done some things. To the mayoral, to the gubernatorial candidates of the state of Tennessee. Senator Blackburn, you should debate. John Rose, you should debate. And I got a list of the other candidates. Lauren, that was on here, should debate. You should have debates. You should debate. The prevailing thought is if you are ahead in the polling, you should not debate. That's the new thing in American politics. If you're ahead in the polling, only thing you can do is hurt yourself with a debate or give the other guy airtime next to you or make them seem like they're equivalent to you. They are. All men are created equal. They may not be as popular as you are, but they're equal to you. Not better, not worse. You should debate. You should debate. Respectfully, I say to you, gubernatorial candidates, you should debate. You should debate. You should talk about the issues. You should talk about the issue. Issues. Gubernatorial candidates, I'm not going to make my selection as a Tennessean based on national issues. I'm going to make my decision as a Tennessean based on Tennessee issues. You can't win my vote by talking to me about national issues. I want what's best for the people of the state of Tennessee. If they happen to overlap with or coincide with things that are national, great. But you can't sell me on your candidacy with national issues that may not be issues in the state of Tennessee. I'll give you one. And boy, I'm going to get in trouble tonight. Y'all be patient with me. You know I got a good heart. I just got a glitchy brain. I got a good heart. Got a glitchy brain. Here's one that will not move me in this election cycle at all. This issue right here, election security. I don't believe we have a problem with that in the state of Tennessee. I don't believe a lot of non-citizens are rushing in to vote across Tennessee in elections. I do not. I don't think we have an election security issue in the state of Tennessee. Please give me a good, hearty dog cussing over that. But that's not. That issue won't sell me on a governor. I'm going to fix we don't need our elections. we have some of the most secure elections in the United States of America. I know the Secretary of State, Trey Hargett. I know the people who run the elections locally. I'm not going to make a decision about, I don't see it. I want a governor that's thinking about Tennessee all the time. I want a governor that is thinking about the state of Tennessee now and thinking about the state of Tennessee 50 years from now. I want a governor that is Tennessee focused, purely Tennessee focused. Just thinking about the state of Tennessee, the people of Tennessee, the people who love this state. I want a Tennessee governor. I don't want a Tennessee president. I want a Tennessee governor. I want somebody that's going to be governor of the state of Tennessee, 95 counties. I want to see hope and economic opportunity in the county seats that serve every one of the 95 counties. You should be able to have a great job, get a great education, have access to affordable housing, and have the best opportunity to live your best life and make your best contribution in the greatest state in the United States of America, the state of Tennessee. One of the most unique states in America. From Mountain City to Memphis. I love this state. I'm generations deep in the state of Tennessee. I love it. I love this state. I want a governor that is focused on Tennessee. Don't tell me about Washington. I live in Tennessee. I hope my grandbabies grow up in Tennessee. I hope they can buy a house down the street from me in Tennessee. I hope they can find a great job in Tennessee. I love this state. I want to know what they're doing in Atlanta and Charlotte and Tennessee. Them folks wrote a song and put a woo in it. Rocky Top, you'll always be home sweet home to me. This is home. This is not a place where I'm merely domiciled. This is the state in which my granddaddy was raised in that orphanage down in Chattanooga, the Steel Home for Children. I want a governor that's like that. That's like, Halloran, if you grow up in Memphis, you can make it here. Make a good life for yourself. If you grow up in Jackson, if you grow up in Nashville, if you grow up in Chattanooga, if you grow up in the Tri-Cities, I don't care who you are. I don't care where you come from. If you're a Tennessean, there's a way for you to prosper and listen, make a big contribution with your life right here in Tennessee. Anything is possible in Tennessee. Even love. To the gubernatorial candidates, respectfully, if you work for any of the campaigns, would you tell them, I said it respectfully, because I know people get mad and then it gets all petty and then it's all, you know, feelings hurt. And I say it very respectfully. You should debate. Tell me how we're going to make the great state of Tennessee greater.
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8: You've still got some heavy volume on the interstate to the west of town, all the usual places, a little bit heavier than normal. And for the next couple of days, we're going to see some very heavy volume on the interstate. Your heaviest volume is going to be between the hours of noon and 9. 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Sherry Bigler, Pete Michaels, traffic.
9: More extreme heat through the end of the week. High temperatures around 95. It will feel like 105 or higher. A strong storm or two each afternoon. I'm Chief Meteorologist Spencer Denton from the WVLT First Alert Weather Center.
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18: 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But if you log off, take a step back from all the hype, you'll find that the actual keys to a longer, healthier life are hiding in plain sight. 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Number one, nutrition. 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
0: Triple H Radio Experience. Oh, Brother Chris. Oh, Brother Chris. How you doing today, buddy? You doing all right? So I am one of those folks who simply wants a governor. Simply wants a governor that be for Tennessee. It's simple as that. Tennessee has a great opportunity. This is a great state. This is a fascinating state, and I think one of the great things about the state of Tennessee when it comes to, let me just say what I think about when it comes to conservatism. When it comes to conservatism in the state of Tennessee, Tennessee's got that figured out. They've got it. I mean, they've got that figured out. It's on lock, which means you can focus on making the state of Tennessee greater, increasing opportunity, increasing affordability, increasing people's ability to grow businesses, sustain businesses, all of that. The social issue stuff in the state of Tennessee is not driving Tennessee, because Tennessee is a conservative state and it doesn't have to be more conservative. It's there. The control mechanism is there, so you don't, those worries, you can just make the state better. And my definition of better, by the way, and once again, the best way to have your opinion heard on the air is not for me to read it, for you to say it. Everybody will hear you the way they're listening to me right now. I got phone lines open. You can call me right now. Best way to hear what you think should be said is to say it. It's the most direct way to get it done. Like, why aren't they saying? That is your opening and your opportunity, maybe your calling. You call and say it. Say what should be said. To me, better is hope and economic opportunity. You and your family, you got a great job. You are secure in your person and your property. And you have an on-ramp to a better life. If you do the work, not handed to you, but the soil is fertile. We've got all the obstacles that don't need to be in your way, out of your way, so that if you roll up those sleeves, put some elbow grease in, some effort, you can get where you need to go. And I keep adding this every time I say this, I don't want you to just live a great life. I don't want you to just have a boat and vacations and, you know,

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1: 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I'm Halloran Hilton Hill, and I approve this message.
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15: If I were to ask you what makes for a good night's sleep, you'd probably say a dark, quiet room, not too many things on your mind. But every night when you go to get some Z's, how often do you really think about the temperature in your bedroom? Temperature may be one of the most underappreciated factors in sleep. That's according to the Senior Vice President of Research and Scientific Affairs at the National Sleep Foundation. We often hear about lights and screens and stress, but even modest changes in temperature and airflow can influence both how quickly you fall asleep and how deeply you stay asleep. Most experts will recommend a room temperature of 60 to 67 degrees Fahrenheit. You might also experiment with your sheets and what you actually wear to bed. Play around a bit and see what improves your sleep. 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I'm Dr. Sanjay Gupta, helping you live a better life.
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4: Good evening. It's 6 o'clock and 96 degrees in Knoxville. I'm Natalie Cahoon on News Talk 98.7 WOKI. News in a moment, but first, here's traffic with Sherry Bigler.
5: Interstate volume is continuing to thin out very nicely, doing a great job. You are still lining up northbound Alcoa Highway in front of the airport and on the 129 bypass in Alcoa. Still some heavy volume on North Shore Drive through Rocky Hill, northbound Broadway through Fountain City, and into Halls Crossroads. 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Sherry Bigler, Pete Michaels Traffic.
4: Tennessee's ban on THCA hemp products is now in effect. Smoke shops and dispensaries across the state reported a surge in customers before the July 1st deadline. The new law prohibits the sale of hemp products containing THCA, including smokable flower and vape products. Some hemp-derived edibles and drinks remain legal but face lower dosage limits. Lines are growing at Russian gas stations as frustration and uncertainty mount, Fox's Greg Palcott reports.
6: Several months of Ukrainian attacks on oil refineries have choked supplies for motorists nationwide. Fuel rationing has been introduced in many regions. The fuel crisis, unprecedented for a nation that's one of the world's biggest energy producers, has brought Moscow's invasion of Ukraine home to ordinary Russians. It's even drawing a rare admission from Russian President Putin that, quote, problems persist for both motorists and businesses. Ukrainian officials describe the strikes as a campaign to pressure Moscow to end the war. This morning, President Zelensky claimed a new attack on an oil refinery more than 800 miles from the front line. In London, Greg Palcott, Fox News.
4: A group of Tennessee senators is calling for an independent review of the state's execution procedures following a failed execution attempt in May. Lawmakers sent a letter to Governor Bill Lee after prison staff were unable to establish a required IV line for death row inmate Tony Carruthers. The senators are asking for greater transparency and corrections to any problems before another execution is carried out. The Pittman Center Volunteer Fire Department says it plans to stop all emergency response operations on October 31st of next year unless a merger with Sevier County Fire and Rescue is completed. Department leaders cite critical staffing shortages, saying only 9 firefighters remain on the roster, with just 3 certified for interior firefighting. Officials warn the move could impact fire protection services and insurance rates. E-commerce giant Alibaba has agreed to pay a substantial settlement to resolve allegations that its platforms facilitated the sale of illegal drugs and specialized manufacturing equipment in violation of international trade laws. Details from Fox's Hillary Barsky.
7: 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The DOJ said those products had a combined gross merchandise value of about $200 million. Alibaba acknowledges that between 2016 and 2020, it failed to stop around 80,000 product sales involving unlawful imports that violated the Federal Food, Drug, and Cosmetic Act and other federal laws. Hillary Barsky, Fox News.
4: It's 96 degrees and sunny in Knoxville. Halloran Hilton Hill continues next. 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
0: More extreme heat on the way through the end of the week. Highs around 95. It will feel like 105 or higher. A strong storm or two is possible Thursday and Friday afternoon. It will stay very muggy with a stray storm or two heading into the holiday weekend. You can check the radar and the temperatures anytime on the WVLT First Alert Weather app. I'm Chief Meteorologist Spencer Denton from the WVLT First Alert Weather Center.
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1: Hey, we made it to the 6 o'clock hour. Greetings and salutations. Welcome to this brand new evening. This evening has never been lived before. It's a blank canvas. If you will it so, it can be your masterpiece. Here's how you do the evening. Think of three things for which you're grateful, and then do the evening with all the joy, wonder, enthusiasm, and gratitude you can muster. Hashtag TYG, turn it up. All right, let's go. I think I've got a theory. You've heard me talking about this a good bit lately because of that coffee's good. I've got a theory I want to put on the table. Talk it through with you. I would love to talk to you voice to voice. I yearn for human connection. Appreciate your text messages. Phone lines are open, though, right now if you want to call me. I would like to talk to you. There's so much that's lost in text messages and chats. You can't hear a person's tone of voice. You don't know what the energy is. Yeah. So let's go old school. Old school. This Abba. Theory coming up. John!
14: Mr. Halloran Hilton Hill.
1: Hey, John. Welcome to the broadcast.
14: Halloran Hilton Hill.
1: How are you?
14: I'm doing great. It's great to be back in an air-conditioned room.
1: Ooh, it's hot outside, buddy.
14: Oh, yeah. And I wanted to start off, you have really good taste in music, so I bet you've heard this one, but I got a song recommendation for you.
1: Okay, shoot.
14: Heartbreaker, Dionne Warwick.
1: Heartbreaker by Dionne Warwick, okay. I'll check that out.
14: I feel like that'll be your style.
1: Okay, I'll check it out. I'm writing it down. Warwick. All right. What else you got?
14: Well, you were talking about the gubernatorial elections.
1: Yes.
14: Two things, really. I've been sort of listening, I guess, passively to like the the ads and the spots and whatever. And there are a lot of the one thing that concerns me about the conservative candidates is they can have this tendency to invoke Trump's name as though, you know, like getting endorsements. And that's, you know, it's kind of what you were saying earlier about, you know, we need Tennessee's governor, not the United States' Tennessee's governor.
1: It's true. I do think it is a political reality in the state of Tennessee when you're in a primary, and you're on the Republican side. I do believe that the Republican Party in Tennessee really is defined by allegiance to President Trump. And I think some of it may be showing allegiance so that the president stays out of the race. And I didn't think that until you said this today, because if you become a target of the president, either by being a critic or not being in his inner circle, that is the death of a Republican in a primary. It's over for you if the president goes, I don't like you. And I think that's the practical part of the primary, the Republican primary. But in the state of Tennessee, the Republican is going to win the governor's race. So there's a dual thing going on.
14: Which Republican?
1: Right. It's just which Republican. So I think early on, so that you don't get in the crosshairs of the president. But it's very interesting that even though in just about every single ad from every conservative candidate thus far that I've heard ads from, they have invoked the name of Trump. And I guess for me, what I wonder is why President Trump hasn't picked anyone.
14: Maybe he's just looking, seeing who flatters him the most.
1: I don't know. I don't know if he's at the track and he's really trying to let the primary develop to see which racehorse is strongest, and then he'll place his bet. I don't know.
14: But the other thing about the gubernatorial race or just the state of Tennessee in general, what are your thoughts on one of my friends had said something that made me laugh. He referred to people like, there are a lot of people coming here from other states, from like the West Coast and everything. He referred to them as immigrants, which I just found funny. But what are your thoughts on people moving here in mass? And in particular, developing here in mass.
1: I welcome anybody to the state of Tennessee. I don't have a negative feeling about people moving to the state of Tennessee. I do think I have resistance to people who come here and try to tell us how they do it there, and try to make whatever's there what we do here. If you're coming here, you're coming here to be part of Tennessee. We welcome everybody, though. I see why people want to move to the state. No state income tax. You know, the safety of our state is pretty incredible. The economy of our state is incredible. The natural beauty of our state is incredible. Tennessee is a great place to be, especially when you compare it to other places in the world where people are being taxed out of, you know, just a basic lifestyle. So most of the people that I know that have moved here from somewhere else really love being here. And they're like, no, I like the way you guys do it. The ones that seem to run into the most trouble are the ones that come here with their nose in the air going, we used to do it back there. And
15: I know at least people in East Tennessee, they immediately go, well, go back.
14: It reminds me of this joke. I think it was like Garrison Keillor from Prairie Home Companion. What's the best thing about living up north?
15: What'd he say?
14: The best thing about living up north is that you don't have to live around people who used to live up north.
15: That is funny. That's funny. John, thanks for the call, man. It's pretty good. I don't have a problem with people moving here from somewhere else. A lot of you have moved here from somewhere else because you want to be in a state like Tennessee. You want to raise your kids. You want to, you know. Yeah, I get that. For sure. For sure. All right, so I think I got a theory. I think there is a big shift going on. I may be wrong about this. And you'll have to help me with this, and I hope you will talk to me voice to voice this evening. Phone number is 656-8255, 1-800-951-8255, 656-TALK, 1-800-951-TALK. We cannot lose in the United States of America the art of conversation. Our kids are losing it rapidly. Families are losing it. You see people go out to dinner and everybody's head is down in their phone. They don't even know how to be with one another. Let's be with each other on the radio. Call me. Let's talk. Old school. New school. I believe that we are reaching a point of media fatigue. Hear me out on this. How many of you have multiple subscriptions? Like you've got Prime, you've got Netflix, you've got Hulu, you've got, what is that? Paramount Plus, you got MGM Plus, you've got Plus, Plus, Plus, Plus. You got YouTube TV, you got YouTube. Have you ever sat there and clicked between the apps and you're scrolling through literally thousands of things, can't find anything to watch? Think about it. There's so much content. And then you have people who have dedicated their lives to being content creators. Right? Content creators. I think politics as entertainment, let me say it again, politics as entertainment, I think we may be seeing a shift. People used to be heavily entertained by politics, by the drama that unfolds around certain political issues. And I may be a really odd duck, but I'm in the business, and I've been in the business for a really long time. That may be part of it. But I'm not entertained, deeply informed, or inspired by political arguments and political entertainment. And I've noticed that recently. That I'm just not, it's not, it's not fun. It's not funny. I certainly don't feel lifted after a deep political argument. I normally feel drained. I never feel inspired. When I go back and forth in a heavy political conversation, I rarely leave political conversations with hope. I rarely leave political conversations believing, man, I want to do something great about that. I want to make a difference. I rarely, if ever, leave a political conversation inspired to do something positive. I normally leave just like, wow, life is bad. The world is bad. Things are bad. I think there was a time when it was really entertaining. You know, to hear the verbs. So-and-so crushed this person, owned this person, ripped this person a new one, cussed this person out, did the verbs. I don't feel that. I think that in the future, people may want to be people again. People may be hungry for meaningful conversations and fuels and tools to actually make their lives better, where they leave happy or inspired or have you ever listened to something or watched something or been in a conversation and you come away from the conversation wanting to be better? And it almost feels like you went to a mental chiropractor that just kind of gave you a little crack and you, that feels better. I don't know. I think people are going to be hungry for their humanity after we've gotten so accustomed to being awash in technology and instant everything. I think you're going to be really surprised by being human again, having conversations, learning to get along with people, trying to figure out your purpose in life, and connecting what you do on a daily basis to purpose so that your life can shine, so it can have a glow to it, so it can have an oomph to it, so it can have some beef and some meaning to it. I don't think people are as entertained by politics as they used to be. Not that life should be all about entertainment, but a lot of people that I know, when they watch the lay of the land politically, they don't leave the consumption of that inspired. They feel drained. They feel, as with anybody, if you think about it, if you think about it from this standpoint, if, and for some people this might be your reality, but if every night you went home and your spouse or significant other or the person that you love inundated you with hours of bad news. Did this happen and that was bad, and then this happened, and then in other news this happened, and then this happened. After a while, you start taking the long way home. After a while, you're like, good gracious. I may be wrong. I may be totally wrong by what I'm saying, but I think there's a shift going on. 621 on the Triple H Radio Experience.
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15: First thing I would do if I was Jalen, Chris, I would go talk to Jalen. If I was Jalen, I would go talk to the other Jalen in that town. Jalen Brown just went to the Philadelphia 76ers. And Jalen Brown needs to go over there and talk to what's the quarterback at the Philadelphia Eagles? Isn't he a Jalen too? Philadelphia is not a town for powders. That town is a sports town that will eat you alive. If you thought Boston was a problem, New York and Philly, no. Jalen learned. He just keeps that mouth shut. He's like, just doing that work. Jalen doesn't say anything. He just wins Super Bowls when he has an opportunity. And takes the heat when he doesn't. Put it on the court, Jalen. You're a bright guy. You're a smart guy. You don't have to prove it. Now's the time to run up the bag. Get you a couple more chips. Now you have a franchise that will be built around you. Show them. Show them. Ooh, if LeBron goes over there to the Warriors, though. Oh, USA plays tonight, right? Try to watch a little soccer tonight, I think. Put me a salad up in me and then going over there. Keela, welcome to the Triple H Radio Experience.
21: Thank you for taking my call, Triple H.
15: Thank you for calling.
21: I have to, you're talking about reconnecting humanity.
15: Mm-hmm.
21: And I personally think that this soccer, this World Cup thing, is trying to unite us.
15: Really? Say more.
21: Yeah, I do.
15: Say more.
21: I believe that we are finding out that maybe we aren't so different after all, that we are just human, and it doesn't matter the melatonin in our skin or where we're born at. We all are just humans, and we're trying to do the best we can, and we enjoy our games like soccer or football like you were talking before. And politics, what's made so many people irate is they're finding out all about what's been going on in our Congress and our representatives and our presidents, and it's made the people angry. We have tried to hold them at a different, you know, almost like the Pope, but they're not. They're just human.
15: They're just human.
21: And exactly. And AI... I like AI. I feel sorry for AI. I find it very useful. What I feel sorry about it is that it doesn't have feelings. It doesn't have any emotions. And humans, we have emotions. And that's what makes me sad about the AI. But I do use it, and I like it. Just like right now, I've got one of them AI temperature-controlled air conditioners that's helping keep me cool. And I, you know, it, uh, it, it may not be able to do anything but keep me cool, but that's fine. But the reason why politics is getting boring to you, and it's because it is. It's just a fight. It's a continuous fight. They both, everything is lies. Well, I better not say that, but that's kind of the truth.
15: There's a lot of prevarication.
21: Yes. I don't know if you remember Senator Frist from Tennessee.
15: I do. He did his very first radio interview sitting right across from me in this studio. Interview number one happened right here.
21: How wonderful. I worked for him. Oh. Well, I volunteered for him, in my county.
15: He's great.
21: Because he wanted term limits.
15: He's phenomenal.
21: Yeah. He was wanting term limits, and I was all for term limits. Do you know that they got him out because he was going to run for president? I know that that's why they said, he's, insider trading, and, he didn't want to end up like poor Martha Stewart. Of course, Martha Stewart has took care of all that, but it makes me angry that that's what our senators and some of our representatives have done. And just like like this Omar, they keep telling all this. She may have come here just to make money. So what? That's capitalism. If you've done something fraudulently, well, get on with it. I understand that investigations take time, but really, there's plenty of time. And as far as religious freedom goes, we all have to answer in the end, so it doesn't matter. We're all going to go to the end, whatever time that is. And that one thing where you cannot escape God, you can't. God knows where you are. God knows where you are and when you are and who you are.
15: I was talking to somebody, I've had the opportunity, the privilege to be with people as they made the transition. And I haven't met one yet that said, before I go, let me tell you about all my stuff. Or before I go, let me say one last thing about being a great conservative or liberal. Never heard one I never heard one political slogan on the way out. The four things that people say before they die. This one guy, geriatric specialist, he said they only say four things. They say, "Thank you. I love you. I forgive you. Will you forgive me?"
21: Amen.
15: Them's the four.
21: Amen. That's it.
15: So, all right, Keela. Thank you for the call.
21: And I'm going to tell you one more time, love is harder and hate is easy.
15: Until it's not.
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24: A better life with Dr. Sanjay Gupta.
25: As someone who's been married nearly 25 years, I'll tell you, there's a lot of great things about having a spouse. And according to a new study out of the University of Miami Health System, marriage might even be linked to a lower risk of cancer. Why? Well, the researchers said people who are married are less likely to engage in risky behavior. They're more likely to get a nudge to go to regular preventive medicine appointments and screenings. And they have a partner to share the load of family obligations, household chores, and finances. No one is saying you should get married in the pursuit of better health. But if you are single, how can you build a strong support system to maybe get some of these same benefits? Do your own research, find out what's important, and then hold members of your squad accountable and let them hold you accountable as well. That can provide a lot of support. I'm Dr. Sanjay Gupta, helping you live a better life.
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15: Sour Caroline was like. You got any idea, Chris? Should somebody write the Sour Caroline song?
26: No clue, sir. No clue.
15: How sweet was she?
26: Bum, bum, bum, I guess.
15: That was so good. I enjoyed that. That might make the gratitude journal, because that was just that fit right in there. That just dropped in. Sweet Caroline, bum, bum, bum. I like that. Sweet and sour Caroline. I don't know. It's just a theory. I'd say to you listening tonight, practice being human. Practice being human. Practice being human. Yeah. And what do I mean by that? Just be with people. Be with people, be with yourself. I think we're gonna hit peak technology. I think we're gonna top out. Human beings adapt over time, sometimes rapidly, but they adapt over time. And yeah. Practice being human. I just think that there's going to be, there seems to be, I just keep running into people who, I run into all sorts of people, first of all, but I keep running into people, depending on where and when you run into people. I run into people when you bring up politics, whatever the political argument of the day is, they go, I remember watching these industries develop, right? And I guess every industry has a curve or growth pattern. I remember the dawn of CNN. I remember the dawn of Fox. And then you started seeing MSNBC, and I guess it was, at first it was, yeah, MSNBC. And it was a partnership between Microsoft and NBC. And then you started seeing all these other things crop up. And now you have podcasters and YouTube personalities that have audiences that are 10 times the television audiences, right? 10 times. The rise of the podcasters. But you take, for instance, a Tucker Carlson. Tucker Carlson, I think he may have 5 times the subscribers as he had ratings when he was on Fox. Right? And it's interesting, J.D. Vance wrote a book about his return to faith, and now Tucker is starting to talk about his faith, and there's a whole America First thing that is burgeoning, and people pop up and they go down. But then you have some influencers that all they do is makeup. You have kids that review toys, and they have millions of followers. You have all sorts of everything. We have so much content that it's hard to find something. The way I started to curate content for myself, personally, was just to sit down and take a look at what my strengths and what my values are. And instead of letting the algorithms suggest to me what I should watch next or what I should do next, I kind of look at my values list and go, what can I watch or listen to or be a part of that is in alignment with that? Because the algorithm is going to be predictive for what you consume most. Because of my health status, I cannot eat the things that I really love to eat a lot. Like, for instance, do you know how I would kill right now? And I know where to source it. Ooh-wee. Oh, I can taste it right now. You know how I would kill right now for some blood, for some macaroni and cheese, spicy macaroni and cheese. Ooh. And there are a couple of restaurants here in town. Their bread game is just off the charts. I can't have a lot of that bread. Now, if the algorithm was feeding me based on what I like as opposed to what I need, if they just sent me every day on the front porch of the house what I like, not what I need, what I like, what just delights my taste buds, I'd be 700 pounds and I would be in so much trouble. I'd be out of here probably. So algorithms just do that. If you're consuming a lot of junk for your mind and it's sticky for you, it'll just keep feeding you that and more of it and different variations of it. It has no commitment to your nutrition, mental nutrition, none whatsoever. It just wants you stuck. It wants you in a digital rut, as it were, with no way to climb out. So you should curate you. What do you aspire to? What do you love? Like, one of the things I always ask myself every day, and you might like using this, I ask myself, what do I want to learn today? What do I want to learn today? And I'll just follow that curiosity. Ooh, I want to know about XYZ. And then you can take this unlimited resource, all this incredible content, and you can find the stuff that matches that, and you will be amazed at how delighted you are. You'll be amazed. By the way, let me give you top 3 bread game at restaurants in Knoxville, 3-1. Top three. Coming in at number 3, this is their bread game. The bread you get before the meal, bread game. At number 3, Cheesecake Factory. That brown bread. Oh, my. That's number 3. Number 2, talking about their pre-dinner bread game. Chesapeake's. Good gracious. The hard rolls, the bran muffins, the croissant, the cornbread muffins. Bread game on fire. It's number two. Number two. Let's get a break. And when we come back, I'm going to tell you when it comes to the bread game at restaurants in this city, who's number one? Who has the best pre-dinner bread? Who's number one? I'll tell you when we come back on my list. It's the Triple H Radio Experience.
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25: Not all screen time is created equal. And a new study out of Sweden is helping us understand this even better. So researchers followed more than 20,000 people over nearly two decades and determined that passive screen time, like sitting on the couch and watching television, raised someone's risk of dementia. But if they did something active, like reading, puzzles, or interacting with other people, this same group of people saw their risk of dementia drop. Just like you gotta put the work in to keep your body in shape as you age, you basically have to do the same thing with your brain. A couple things I have found to help: working to learn something new every day, whatever it might be, challenging yourself in some way every day, and really importantly, staying socially active. Some days that means meeting friends in person. Other days, maybe an email, a text, or a phone call. Just stay engaged. I'm Dr. Sanjay Gupta, helping you live a better life.
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15: Number one pre-meal bread, Chris, in Knoxville is Ruth's Chris. Miss Ruth's Chris. That whatever that is they bring out of there, that one right there. And I don't need to be any part of that, but dadgummit. That one right there, that's number one for me. That's number one. So we go Cheesecake Factory, Chesapeake's, Ruth's Chris. Pre-game bread.
26: Describe the Ruth's Chris bread. I don't remember.
15: Like that? It's just a single loaf.
26: Kind of like Sweet Caroline, bum, bum, bum.
15: it's bum, bum, bum. For sure. But yes, sir.
26: It's a single loaf.
15: And it's got little slices on the angle so you can tear it apart and share. Tear and share. You remember it.
26: I'm struggling to remember.
15: Man, it comes wrapped up in the, it's warm, wrapped up in the cloth. And then that butter, whatever that butter is.
26: I don't know, man. I like a flaky bread. I did like the Chesapeake when we went that time. It was okay.
15: Watch your mouth though.
26: I did like it. I kind of remember Ruth's Chris, but
15: who were you about to say?
26: For a flaky croissant dinner bread croissant. But see, it's not pinky up enough.
15: That's what they have at it's not pinky. They've got enough. That at Chesapeake's.
26: It's Cheddar's.
15: No, I'm not mad at Cheddar's. I don't know why you said it's not pinky up enough. What exactly does that mean?
26: Because you don't frequent places like Cheddar's.
15: I've been there.
26: That's what I mean. You've been by there, kind of like Madea going by the church.
15: No, I didn't. It's not like by there. Yeah.
26: Okay. There was a group that went, and you just.
15: No, I went there by choice. A couple of times, sat at the bar.
26: Wow. Okay.
15: I did.
26: My man. How long did you stay?
15: I had a wrap.
26: My man.
15: Yeah.
26: All right.
15: What is the, it's not pinky up enough for you. What are we doing?
26: I'm just saying, man, you got to have that pinky up there a little bit.
15: No, I'm not like that. I'm not like that. I like a nice meal.
26: Okay.
15: I was in Atlanta on Father's Day, and this guy had joined. We were a big family thing at Father's Day, and this guy had just joined, and he was the boyfriend of one of the family members, and he was there, but his girlfriend was not because she had to work, so she just told him to come. And we were eating salads before the meal, and he said, "Oh, I'm doing this wrong." I said, "What do you mean?" He said, "Y'all cut them up and cut them up. Everybody keeps cutting their salad and cut. I just eat." And he was holding his fork like a shovel, right? And we're all, you know, both hands were cutting. And he said, "Y'all cutting up everything. I just eat."
26: So you chop up your salad when you eat it? For real? You eat your salad with a knife. Is there a knife involved in eating your salad?
15: Yes. Especially if there's...
26: Wow.
15: Chicken and
26: okay.
15: I'm probably gonna have a nice salad tonight with some grilled chicken on top of it. And
26: that's what I mean. That's that pinky up stuff.
15: No,
26: that's what I'm talking about.
15: That's not pinky up, bro.
26: That's pinky up.
15: That is not pinky up.
26: If you use a knife with your salad, your pinky runs up.
15: How do you you're separating the lettuce and everything so you don't, so you can take small bites.
26: Easy. Wait a minute. Why are you separating the lettuce?
15: You have to cut it so that you don't just have big lettuce folding into your mouth with dressing dripping down the front of your face, right? You don't shove like a half the, and you know what I'm saying?
26: Got it.
15: You don't fill your mouth.
26: So you can't like just fork a little piece. You have to.
15: Some salad you can, but I'm cutting the chicken too so that everything is bite sized, and so you get a little bit of all the flavors. Don't know me. You only fill your mouth with certain things. You

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8: I'm feeling lucky to have my college-age kids home with me for a few weeks this summer. And one of the things I know we're going to be talking about, AI. I've started to use it more often at the hospital to get fresh takes on patient problems that I'm trying to solve. And for my girls, well, I know that they are navigating college now with these new powerful tools, something frankly that you and I couldn't have even imagined when we were in school. But while it may be tempting to outsource your studying and your work to these large language models, I beg you not to. And that's because AI chatbots tend to reproduce what researchers call weird viewpoints. That's an acronym: Western, educated, industrialized, rich, and democratic. Look, AI isn't going away, and admittedly, it can be a really powerful tool, but you don't want it doing your thinking for you. I'm Dr. Sanjay Gupta, helping you live a better life.
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17: He's predicting success. I'm Lisa LaSera, Fox News. Vice President J.D. Vance says the strength of the U.S. military is key to nuclear negotiations with Iran.
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6: All right, thank you, Scott Shannon. Thanks to all of you for being with us. Write down our toll-free telephone number. You want to be a part of the program. It is 800-941-SEAN if you want to join us. Linda, not sure if you noticed. Remember Ken Griffin was doxxed by Mayor Marxist Zoran Kami Mamdani and just decided that, okay, well, the $6 billion I was going to invest in New York City to create high-paying career jobs for people in New York, I think I'll spend that money in the free state of Florida. We now have person number two, Google co-founder Sergey Brin. He's now cutting his losses. He's now staging a dramatic exit from the dysfunctional New York City real estate market. This tech titan, apparently, his fortune is at $268 billion. I can't even count that high. Linda, can you count that? How do you count $268 billion?
7: I wish I could. I'm going to work towards that goal. It's my new goal.
6: That your goal is to be a billionaire?
7: Absolutely.
6: Okay. Good luck. I hope you make it.
7: I'm a capitalist. You know, unlike the DSA.
6: You live in the greatest, freest, best country on man, and if you can figure out a way to, you know,
7: to count to $268 billion, you're damn right I will.
6: You're damn right, and you're going to share some of that with me, I'm sure.
7: I share it with everybody, except the Democrats.
6: You're going to except the Democrats. Anyway, so he now has that massive a fortune. He's now completely soured on New York City and their increasingly progressive regulatory landscape, and now using his personal family office vehicle, he has now sold his entire stake back to the property fund manager, and the property sell-off comes as this perfect storm of radical rent control laws and skyrocketing, you know, structural costs continue to squeeze landlords to a bloody pulp across the Big Apple. And astonishingly, the world's third richest man accepted a near total wipeout and walking away with a reported, you know, 6 cents on the dollar for his original equity investment. And the gross size of his exposure was said to be valued at $79 million. Now, that loss might look like pocket change for him, but the capitulation does send a shuddering shockwave through Wall Street's institutional investment community. You know, look, there is a secret, and nobody really wants to talk about it. And this is the secret. Most of Wall Street, most of every private equity firm, every big bank, every investment firm, you know, all of them, they have been leaving quietly, slowly. They're not making great fanfare when they leave. I keep talking about Wall Street South. That's everywhere from Miami all the way up to West Palm Beach in Florida, also in other parts of Florida. I mean, you have more, you know, J.P. Morgan, you know, Chase employees down in Texas now than you have in New York City. I mean, it's happening, but it's not getting talked about a lot because they're not doing it with great fanfare. But believe me, these states know what's happening. These states are feeling the financial, the implications of all of this. And I'm telling you, it's not going to end well for states like New York or states like California or states like New Jersey or Illinois. I mean, I was watching, I saw, you know, that idiot, J.B. Pritzker. Can't even believe this guy is governor of Illinois. I don't know if you saw the comments that he made the other day, but you know, Pritzker's out there, you know, saying that this is the future. Did you see what he said? I think we got a copy of it. Let's play.
7: We actually do. We have a
8: I think what's good is that there are Democrats who are standing up and fighting, that there are Democrats who are standing up and talking about and doing something about addressing the high cost of things. Affordability is an issue that everybody is feeling all across the country. And any Democrat that is standing up and speaking out about that, coming up with solutions for that, and importantly, doing it in a manner that is focused on fighting what Donald Trump is trying to do to raise prices on people, I think those are the people who are winning. So I'm not suggesting that I had one candidate or another in any of these races. I'm just suggesting that that is the recipe for winning in 2026 and I think beyond.
6: It's not the recipe for winning. It's going to be the recipe for an unmitigated disaster. When I say this midterm election year that these are uncharted waters, I mean what I say. We've never experienced a midterm election where one party, one main political party, has moved so radically in one direction, in this particular case to the left. And it's happening right before our eyes. Let me go to fake news CNN. And they have this pollster guy. His name is Harry Enten. He's kind of entertaining. And he went over how Republicans, 93%, you know, love this country. And only 1%, don't like it too much. And then listen to what he says about Democrats.
9: There is such a polarization, partisan split on this issue, the largest that I've ever seen. Just take a look at this. This is where it really gets interesting and I would dare say a little bit nutty. How proud to be an American. You know, among Republicans, 93% are extremely or very proud. Just one, a single one say they have little to no pride in being an American. But look over at the Democratic side. This is where we've seen this extremely or very number. It's been taking a tumble at 27%. But look at this. The little or no proud to be an American actually among Democrats eclipses is greater than the extremely or very proud number.
6: In other words, there are more Democrats that are not proud of this country. Now, we've never had a political environment like this before. You know, we've often talked on this program, Ben Franklin famously warning a young nation, you know, it's a republic if you can keep it. And here we are 250 years later, and here we are at this most important midterm election. And I'm only asking one thing out of this audience for the entire year, and I'm not asking you to buy anything. I'm asking you to commit in your mind, your heart, and your soul that you're going to take this midterm election year seriously, because the Democrats have lost their minds. And if they ever got control, it will be an unmitigated, unprecedented disaster as represented by all the lunatics that they keep electing. I mean, you know, look at the latest example is this lady out in Colorado that won last night. You know, this is just, you know, the latest person, you know, she's out there just like El Sayed, who's running for the Senate in Michigan and, you know, running with a guy, Hassan Piker, who once said that America deserves 9/11. And anyway, so we watched this lady win last night, and it's just like the three people that won in New York, which I couldn't believe also. I mean, you know, this one woman unseating a long-term member of Congress in New York's primaries. When Mamdani goes 3-for-3 in New York and is able to unseat incumbents in a primary, that is a little bit of a shockwave. And it does show you the direction of this new radicalized Democratic Party. I mean, you know, this is a lady that has called for the government to seize the means of production, seize private property, take people's homes, you know, call for the police to be abolished, wants to abolish America's prisons. Where are you going to put the prisoners? Maybe they should move next to her. And on top of that, America's borders, they want open borders. She doesn't even want a single person deported, not even a criminal, illegal, convicted of murder and rape. the day after October 7th. The equivalent, based on Israel's population versus ours, of 40,000 dead Americans in a day. And she's out there in Times Square in New York attending a pro-Hamas rally. Hamas, a terrorist organization, you know, that has committed to, you know, wiping Israel off the map. Once bragging about using the American flag to, you know, wipe her hands. And wants to, and a member of a group dedicated to eradicating America. I mean, these are the people now that the Democratic Party is now electing. So here we are, Republicans, 93% proud of this country. It doesn't mean we're a perfect country, but they're proud of this country. You know, I think back, and a friend of mine reminded me yesterday, you know, I used to quote Barry Farber, one of the great pioneers of talk radio, for many, many years. And I grew up listening to him. And the guy spoke like 40 languages. He was brilliant. And he was a great historian. He was well-read. He always brought something that you never knew before to the table. But he always said about the United States of America that there's no country on the face of this earth that has accumulated more power and abused it less than the U.S. And I've added to that, there's no country than the USA that has accumulated more power and used that power for the advancement of the human condition. So, you know, this is now becoming what I think is the biggest, you know, pivotal choice moment for the country than we've ever seen before. So, you know, you now have a party of El Sayed. He's out there along with this crazy lady in Colorado that got, you know, won the primary last night, you know, campaigning with Hassan Piker, who thinks America deserved 9/11. Then you got Graham Plattner. I mean, do I need to go much further than a Nazi tattoo for 20 years and the fact that he's lecturing women that are victims of sexual assault and every other, you know, bizarre thing, saying, you know, this guy should have died a hero soldier, and that people in his own state are dumb and stupid and ignorant and racist, or it's six gender Tellerico. I mean, this is the entire party. So you've got a party now that is led by these candidates, these extremists that keep winning these primaries and that are being supported by their leaders like Mamdani and Grandpa Bernie and Pocahontas. Grandpa Bernie has a pretty good track record in this primary season. I mean, it seems like everybody that he's endorsing seems to be winning. And now you have this other factor, which is that there are no mainstream Democrats left. No Democrat is willing to challenge the radicalism within their own ranks. No Democrat will take them on. You know, how many Democrats have criticized the Nazi tattoo? The very people that call Trump a Nazi, a fascist, a racist, Gestapo. You know, how many people have challenged his comments about victims of sexual assault? How many people have challenged Tellerico and his belief that there are six genders and God is non-binary and him championing the right of trans men to have access to abortion? I think I might have to go back to school and then relearn biology because I didn't know that was possible. You've got another democratic socialist communist that has toppled another mainstream Democrat. And this is the one that took place last night. Malak Kiros, it unseated a 15-term representative in Colorado's first congressional district. Again, the latest sign that the party's left flank is now increasingly willing to topple establishment candidates. By the way, Susan Collins, first poll now out showing that she is beating Graham Plattner. Everybody that was making this prediction that she was not going to beat Graham Plattner was wrong. It turns out the Colorado Democratic Socialists of America candidate blames America for causing the 9/11 attacks. This woman that won last night, Kiros, recently argued how the 9/11 and October 7th terror attacks were inevitable after the U.S. and Israel actions in the Middle East. So she's blaming America for what happened on 9/11. That's the people that are people in Colorado going to vote for this lunatic? Because those are the candidates they're now electing to run on their ticket. and the likes of, you know, it, with the exception of one guy, John Fetterman, there's no Democrat that will take on these radicals because they know they're going to be challenged next. And unfortunately for politicians, it's not a cliche. They care more about their own personal power than they do about anything else. I mean, if it means they have to shut up and suck it up and, you know, not along with the dummies in their party and go along with radicalism, they're going to do it. I want to talk to you about my friends at Legacy Box. 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
13: There's an interesting twist to how, well, those 2028 Democratic presidential wannabes are now reacting to all of these, you know, radical, you know, Democratic Socialists of America, communists winning these primaries. It appears Kamala Harris now reaching out to Mayor Marxist Commie Mamdani and pro-Palestinian activists while preparing a 2028 run. So what does this mean for the other candidates? We'll take a quick look at that when we come back.

0: More extreme heat through the end of the week. High temperatures around 95. It will feel like 105 or higher. A strong storm or two each afternoon. I'm Chief Meteorologist Spencer Denton from the WVLT First Alert Weather Center.
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1: All right, 25 now till the top of the hour. Reagan once famously said, inflation is as violent as a mugger, as frightening as an armed robber, and as deadly as a hitman. We should listen to the words of Ronald Reagan. And, you know, what does inflation, for example, mean for your money? What does it mean for your retirement savings, your quality of life in retirement? One of the best decisions I ever made, and I don't remember who gave me the advice. I wish I did. I'd thank them, whoever they were. But when I was finally able to start saving money in my later 20s in my life, having lived paycheck to paycheck for a lot of years, the guy said, just put a percentage of your portfolio in gold and silver. And I kind of did that ever since, and I've never regretted it. And I do so today, and the company that I do business with, I'm a customer of, is Gold Co. And the great thing about Gold Co. is they like people that are informed investors. They'll send you a free gold and silver guide. It's a great kit. It's filled with critical information. 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It's a great deal. They're a great partner of the show. I'm a customer. Anyway, you can give them a call now, 855-815-GOLD. That's 855-815-G-O-L-D, 855-815-G-O-L-D today. One fascinating nuance in all of this, because what happened last night with Malak Kyros, in Colorado, that's 1,800 miles or so away from New York City, and what had happened with the three Mamdani-supported candidates taking on incumbents. Because you're dealing with, in this case, you know, a woman that took on a 15-year incumbent. And what's fascinating is if you actually look at the person that she challenged, and a lot of House Democrats are in a state of shock today, because they lost yet another one of the longtime colleagues to, you know, one of these Mamdani-like democratic socialist, really communist members. And but if you look at the record of the incumbent, her name is Diana DeJet, a staunch, hardcore leftist progressive. This is not a moderate. You know, these members, you know, are privately fuming now that this is now becoming, as I have been telling everybody, it's not the party of Schumer. It's not the party of Hakeem Jeffries. They have no power at all. They're minority leaders in name only. But this is now the party of Bernie Sanders, Pocahontas, Mamdani, AOC, the squad. And then they're picking candidates like Graham Platner and James Tallarico, Six Gender, and El Sayed campaigning with Hassan Piker that blames America for 9/11. And, you know, so this woman that lost last night after being in Congress for 15 years, I mean, she defeated decisively by Malak Kyros, an attorney, PhD student, led the incumbent by nearly 10 percentage points as of Wednesday morning. But the loss here is bigger than I think most people are giving attention to, and it seems to really hedge on one issue, because by every measure, every issue, every position this woman has had her entire career, she is a hardcore leftist, with one exception. She supported Israel. Now, this gets pretty interesting when you examine what's happening to the Democratic Party. And, you know, Michael Goodwin, who writes for the New York Post, I thought had a pretty good analysis of this today. And he's saying that the Democratic Socialists of America is now turning the Democratic Party into an anti-Semitic cult, his words, in his column today. And he says the rise of this radicalized, socialized socialism left in New York is a bad omen for a lot of different reasons. And this shocked me. Remember, Linda, after the election of Mamdani, I was kind of surprised because there was a pretty high percentage of New Yorkers that are Jewish that voted for Mamdani. And I'm like, are you not aware of this guy's positions on Israel, his stated positions? Are you not aware of what his wife was you know, putting thumbs up on after October 7th? I mean, it was pretty clear where he stood. So he goes on to say that the radical agenda is anti-police, pro-criminal. You know, they widely want everything for free, total government control of everything, including private property, demands for punishing, you know, taxes on businesses and success and high income families to fund their redistribution schemes. Now, we've tried redistribution and it's been tried worldwide under many different names, many different forms, many different isms. And I keep telling everybody, I don't know why people always seem to want to put their faith, their hope, their trust in government, because it always ends in failure. It always ends in broken promises, unfulfilled promises. It always ends with more poverty than when you started. And then you calculate the loss of freedom that you gave up in the name of false security by empowering politicians that really only care about power. They don't really care about you. They just want to stay in power. And the way they stay in power is, you know, you give them the power, the authority to take other people's money and then hand it off to you. And you're thinking, oh, I'm getting something for free. And the problem with socialism is eventually you run out of other people's money. Jay Jacobs, the state leader of the Democratic Party, told the New York Post that the pro-Palestinian anti-Israel fervor and furor was more of an important issue in luring voters to races that otherwise would have had lower turnouts. The ADL, the Anti-Defamation League, effectively reached the same conclusion, saying in a statement that the winners in these hotly contested congressional primary winners rode to victory on, quote, a movement built on anti-Semitic rhetoric. So if this is the new modern Democratic Party, what does this party actually stand for? I mean, I go back to this new slate of extremists that are now winning these nominations. And it is somewhat shocking because, you know, it's almost like they want to turn upside down the American way of life. They want to move, you know, from capitalism and a constitutional republic. They want all of that gone and they want all of the power. And, you know, I go back to, for example, some of the candidates that won in New York. You know, there's one woman that unseated this long time serving member of Congress in New York's primary, you know, calling for the government to seize private property, socialism, communism, whatever, and also people's homes. She wants the right of the government to take people's homes, wants the police to be abolished. I'm not sure what you do if a criminal comes into your house. Good luck. I hope you're armed, but they'd probably take your arms away as well. Wants to abolish America's prisons. I'm not sure what you do with criminals, rapists, murderers, child molesters. And she also wants to eliminate all borders, which means, I guess, we have open borders in the country. On top of that, they don't want anybody deported, not even criminal illegals convicted of rape and murder. I mean, this party has gone off the rails. And what's fascinating is this is now, and there's not a single mainstream Democrat but for John Fetterman that'll take any of these people on. So you got another Democratic socialist communist that has toppled another mainstream Democrat. And now the Democrats now are picking the most radicalized extreme candidates possible. And they now have achieved a fresh set of, you know, bragging rights that they are in control of the party. The silence is deafening from the likes of Chuck Schumer, Hakeem Jeffries. I'm not sure where any moderate Democrats may be if they're out there. They're not saying anything. You know, in this Colorado case, this Democratic Socialist of America candidate blamed America for causing the 9/11 attacks, also blaming Israel for the attacks on October 7th. I mean, so you now have another primary win, deepening the Democratic Party's fight for their future. And I'm not sure if it's a bigger issue that the Democrats themselves are electing these people, or the fact that there's not a single Democrat that has the moral clarity, courage to stand up and say that this is not a party that I can be a part of. And this is why I keep saying we are in uncharted waters. This is what makes this so different and so unique and so interesting. And if you add together a number of other factors, like the Supreme Court decision on racial gerrymandering or Abigail Spanberger's failed attempt at this power grab to turn 9 out of 10 seats in the Commonwealth of Virginia Democrat, reliably Democratic seats, and that failed. And Republicans, in terms of now catching up a little bit to the Democrats, you know, old game of gerrymandering, they're going to pick up 10 or 12 seats. I would argue if this is the Democratic Party and there's no moral clarity and there's no moral strength, and this is the party, if they're going to run on no police and they're going to run on the right of rights of men to play women's sports, and they're going to run on higher taxes, and they're going to run on redistribution, and they're going to run on the new Green Deal, and the face of their party is going to be Bernie Sanders, Pocahontas, Mamdani, Graham Platner, El Sayed, and six-gender Tellerico and the squad in AOC, and no other Democrat has the courage to speak up. Tell me how they win that midterm election. So I would argue that we're heading into a midterm election season that we've never seen before, which makes this totally, completely new, different, and frankly interesting. If anything, it should scare Americans knowing that the radicals now have taken over the party completely. Now, I'll give you another example. Kamala Harris, according to Axios, has privately called Marx's Zoran Kami Mamdani last week, has been holding lengthy closed-door meetings with other prominent radical leftists, including pro-Palestinian activists. The latest sign that now she is laying the groundwork, the foundation for a potential run in 2028, and looking to strengthen or repair her relationships with the left wing and her party. If she's probably not wrong, because if you think of, you know, who would be a moderate Democrat that could actually win a primary in for the Democrats in 2028. I mean, Gavin Newsom keeps moving further and further and further. I have news about him today. Further to the left, he's just jumped the shark, because he'll do anything at this point, you know, to try to get himself in that White House. I mean, as far as he's concerned, the day that he threw his jacket over his shoulder and walk through that Oval Office, he saw himself in that chair, and I don't think he's changing his ways anytime soon. I look at, for example, there was an article in the New York Post today about the budget, and it's a $126 billion budget for New York City. You know that there are less than, what, 9 million? It's about 9 million people in New York City now. Linda, I don't know how many people. There are 23 million people in the state of Florida. 23. And Florida's entire state budget is lower than the entire budget of New York City. And I can promise you, having lived in both places, haven't lived in New York in a number of years, but having lived in both places, the infrastructure is better in Florida. Policing is better in Florida. The quality of life is better in Florida. The weather's better in Florida. Pretty much everything's better in Florida. And I feel more safe and secure here. Mamdani now is, you know, gives in to DSA pressure, Democratic Socialists of America pressure, and, you know, reversed his promise to fund the police more. And now he's going back against that. New York City's radicals, the Democratic Socialists of America, could be planning to target Long Island next. Good luck with that. So here's what Gavin Newsom is now doing. Now, think about this in California. They don't practice the science of forestry. And meanwhile, Gavin Newsom, you know, there was no in-person learning for kids in California during COVID. I mean, he pretty much shut the state down, except for him. He can go to the French Laundry. His children go to a private school. They have in-person learning, not everybody else. So this story was on Zero Hedge today. A six-figure salary is now considered, get this, low income in a handful of California counties, according to the 2026 income limit set by the state's Department of Housing and Community Development. And BlackRock's CEO Larry Fink is worried that, you know, about New York City under Mamdani and floating investing elsewhere because of what this guy is planning to do to businesses. I mean, who would want that? And by the way, whenever you talk about government being the answer to your problems, here's the latest fraud. A food stamp fraud ring has been busted in Massachusetts. Apparently, they're accused of stealing $1.4 million in benefits. Wow. Everything the government does, everything they touch, pretty much turns to garbage. Why do people put their faith in government schools, Obamacare? Well, you know, why? Where's Social Security and Medicare? Where's the lockbox? Whatever happened to that? Anyway, 800-941-SHAWN is our number if you want to be a part of the program. So, born on America's darkest day, 9/11/01, the Tunnel to Towers Foundation, they have been helping America's heroes ever since. And that means heroes like U.S. Army Sergeant William Bernard McKenna. Now, motivated by the tragedy of 9/11, he enlisted and served two tours in Iraq, where he was exposed daily to toxic chemicals from those burn pits. Now, less than a year after returning from his final tour, sadly, William lost his life to T-cell lymphoma, and he left behind his devoted wife, their two daughters, and his widow, Dina, continues to fight tirelessly for veterans exposed to these burn pits. And in this now, believe it or not, it's 25 years, the 25th anniversary year since 9/11, we continue to see the lasting impact that that day has had on our heroes and their families. Now, our friends at the Tunnel to Towers Foundation, because of your generosity, were able to honor his memory and his family by paying off their family mortgage. And there are so many more families that need our help. Now, whatever you can do to donate, maybe you have a car, maybe you have land, maybe a big donation, maybe you give up two Starbucks a month. You can donate 11 bucks a month. That is the secret sauce that makes this organization be so successful in helping these great people. Anyway, go to their website, the letter T, the number two, the letter T.org, the letter T, the number two,
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1: the letter T.org for the Tunnel to Towers Foundation.
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15: Heat warnings in effect. I'm Lisa LaSera, Fox News. Record-breaking temperatures in the Midwest and Northeast expected to continue through the weekend.
16: More than 65 million people across 20 states could see temperatures top 100 degrees this week, with more than 150 million currently under heat alerts. New York City Mayor Zoran Mamdani says if the forecast holds, it could be the city's hottest 4th of July since 2010.
17: The city has opened hundreds of cooling centers across the five boroughs. We have also launched a fleet of more than a dozen cool vans where New Yorkers can access medical care and resources.
16: Forecasters are expecting Friday heat indices of 105 in Raleigh, North Carolina, 109 in Memphis, Tennessee, and 110 in Washington, D.C. Extreme heat